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6: It is 11 to 11. Weather now from Roth Newton's 20% off lounge suite sale, 20% off Lazy Boy IMG and Australian made lounge suites. Currently it is 15 degrees. Our forecast top is just 16. And we just had a word on the street from Sachin off air. Apparently a truck is on the fire on the Calder Highway heading towards Melbourne near the Sunbury exit. Both an ambulance and Fire Rescue Victoria are on the scene. Good on you, Sachin. You could be in the draw at the end of the week for our yearly prize, 60 grand towards a Mercedes of your choice, thanks to Mercedes-Benz Brighton, where you will experience a higher standard of luxury. Well, did you fail your licence test? And more importantly, what went wrong? Mark, hello.
7: G'day, Tom. How you going?
6: Yeah, good, Mark.
7: Yeah, good. I did my heavy vehicle licence quite a few years ago, about 10 years ago. And so you had to drive a little bus around. It was out in Thomastown or somewhere like that. And anyway, I failed the first time on the practical because I put my foot on the clutch, I think, going around the roundabout. So failed it. But you got two shots at it. So at the practical. So I was able to do it again, and I passed it the second time. But in the theory side of it, you only got one shot at that. Now, I passed the theory. Now, there were two other guys in the room. There were three of us in the room, no supervision whatsoever. And, look, I don't know what culture they were, but they had, like, turbans on, so Middle Eastern, Indian, something like that. Now, they had phones in their pockets, and they had the wire going up their sleeve and the headphone going into their turban, and they were just openly talking to someone on the outside,
6: right?
7: Getting the answers.
6: Mark, I don't know how many taxis you've been in Melbourne, but most taxi drivers do that as well. They usually chat away in another language and into a headpiece. Steve, just what Mark did to fail. So using the clutch while going around a roundabout in a truck, is that wrong, is it?
8: Well, he may have dipped the clutch and coasted for a bit or something like that. So I don't know. I mean, shifting gears is fine. I mean, again, depending on the roundabout, I mean, it'd be pretty odd. Mm. But having said that, I don't know exactly what he did, but it sounds like he may have just dipped it in as he went round and coasted.
6: Our senior producer, Michael, used to be a truck driver, and he drove an 18-speed manual truck.
8: Yes,
6: 18 gears.
8: Yeah, Road Ranger gearbox. That's, I mean, right. That's a real thing. Having done the truck test myself, that's also nerve wracking for a different reason. You know what I mean? So, it's challenging.
6: But you probably don't have to parallel park a B double, do you?
8: That's part of the test.
6: For
8: multi combo, absolutely it is. Yeah, yeah. There's no point being able to drive it forward and not being able to back it up.
6: That's true. Yeah. Greg, hello.
9: Well, good morning, Tom. How are you, and to your listeners?
6: Yeah, good, Greg.
9: I didn't have time to stuff up, actually. I, listening to the chap before me, was talking about his heavy-duty licence. I was at a little place called Lake Boga up in the country, and I turned 18. Captain of the fire brigade said, we'd like you to get your heavy-duty vehicle licence to drive the fire truck. Now, I hadn't done any study whatsoever. Anyway, a couple of weeks later, the local copper turned up at the station, said to the captain. I think you've got a couple of guys here that need their license. Endure.

0: and the captain said, Greg, could you go over there, da-da-da. So the copper took me and the other chap for a drive around the block and signed us off.
1: That was that. Yes, well, it is different in the country, isn't it?
2: Yeah, the number of people that come up to me on one of my drive days that says, oh, you know, with my licence, all I had to do was very similar to the caller before, where A, you went round the block with the sergeant, that's the line, and then often they'd say, oh, and you just leave a brown paper bag with a six-pack in the back and you pass the test.
1: Oh, well, but you once said to me, Steve, that some of the best racing drivers you know are blokes who grew up in the country and drove paddock bombs.
2: Absolutely,
1: around.
2: Yeah.
1: That's right.
2: Yeah.
1: Diane, hello.
3: Hi, Tom. I was 32 and I went for my licence 3 times. I was going for a manual and my bloody leg wouldn't stop shaking.
1: Yes. You were nervous, were you?
3: Oh, shocking. Anyway, the last time the back seat said, oh, tell her to go for a automatic. My driver's, my lady said, she's not going for an automatic. She's going to go for a manual, and I got it the next time.
1: Right, so 4 goes. Be like, was it Robert the Bruce, the legend of Scotland? He watched a spider trying to make a web, and every time it failed, and it finally did it on the 12th go, and so he went into another battle with the English or something like that.
2: Exactly, based on the spot. Yeah, I mean, look, yeah, it's all about, I suppose, nerves plays a big part in that. So, I mean, but having said that, I don't know, for some people, I've heard stories of people doing it, you know, 6 and 8 times. You sort of go, yeah, maybe driving's not for you. Like, at that point, yeah.
1: Do you think, though, I mean, you know, modern cars have so many aids. I mean, parking sensors, reversing cameras, power steering, which, you know, wasn't common back in the day. I mean, most cars didn't have it.
2: Yep.
1: Should it be much easier to pass a driving test now, given that you've got all these aides in the car trying to help you?
2: Absolutely. Yeah. Right. I think back in the day, there was no auto option. Most people did not have an auto car, so certainly no instructor car. And actually, I think you had to do it in a manual up until a certain point. I have to check the year. So, yeah, I mean, trying to just physically move a car around whilst trying to, you know, drive a manual car, that was really nerve-wracking. And in those days, the manuals were very heavy. You know, the clutches were heavy. They were just difficult things to drive, very easy to stall. So there's a lot to sort of juggle on your test at the same time.
1: Yeah. And yet the driving test is still basically the same.
2: It is the same, yeah.
1: So when you think about it, like, I mean, you know, we all have, almost every new car has a reversing camera and has sensors and things, you know, but without all those, I mean, a parallel park is much more difficult.
2: Yeah, exactly. You had to come up with a little technique. And I remember you moved, you know, X amount up until this point on the pillar mirror, and you had this little sort of thing in your mind that you had to remember. So, because if you touched the curb, that was a fail for the park.
1: As it should be. Steve, we'll leave it there. Good to talk with you.
2: Thanks so much, Tom.
1: More driving test failure calls coming up in a moment at 5 to 11.
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1: It is almost 11 o'clock, so news in a moment with David Armstrong. After the news, I want to go back to the closure of the Collingwood Sobering Up Centre. Just how much money we wasted on this. I did a quick calculation. I reckon we spent close to $9,000 per person per night. We could have put all the drunks in the best hotel in Melbourne. It would have been much cheaper. Also, I want to have a look at something I heard Ross and Russell talking about at 6:15 this morning. JOMO, the joy of missing out. I absolutely identify that. This weekend, I've got nothing to do other than watch the footy, and I think that is absolutely fantastic. Come and join us. Anything you would like to discuss, give us a ring. 133-693.
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15: 14 degrees in Melbourne, shower or two at top today, 16 to 11 o'clock. Good morning. David Armstrong. Hawthorn has vented its disappointment with the AFL booting the club from Tasmania. From 2028, when the Devils enter the competition, the Hawks will no longer be able to play home games at Launceston. The club had wanted to continue to play on the Apple Isle when the Devils were playing away on the mainland. President Andy Gower says it's frustrating with the Hawks celebrating 25 years of playing games there.
16: No, we're not angry. We're very disappointed. You know, we've spent 25 years playing home games in Tasmania and we've built a really strong connection, particularly in the north, you know, Launceston and the northern part of Tasmania. And we've got members down there. We've got staff on the ground.
15: A Broadmeadows man has been charged over two shootings at Glenroy. Madeline Burke reports.
17: Detectives executed a search warrant at a home on Riggle Street in Broadmeadows yesterday, arresting 5 people and seizing 12 firearms, including handguns, a shotgun and an air rifle. Police also found a clandestine lab, which was dismantled by chemists. A 42-year-old man was charged with a number of serious offences, some in relation to shootings in Glenroy in October last year and in March. Two other men, along with two women, were interviewed. They've been released pending summons. Madeline Burke, Melbourne.
15: Education Minister Ben Carroll's admitted the Allan government was always prepared to go higher on the pay offer to teachers. The union has accepted in principle a pay rise of up to 32% over 4 years. That is well above the government's initial offer of 17%. That triggered rolling strike action. Mr Carroll has revealed to Liberal MP John Pesutto during a parliamentary hearing this morning, the $4.6 billion deal was provisioned for in the May budget.
18: At the time you made the 8.5% offer, you already knew in the back of your mind, you've just told this committee earlier, that you're prepared to pay nearly double that.
19: No.
18: Couldn't you have spared everybody the trouble? It didn't need to occur on your own admission.
19: You know, it did need to occur because outside of salary, there are conditions, there is time in lieu.
15: Opposition leader Angus Taylor says he's overdue for catch-up with Pauline Hanson. Mr Taylor says he's happy to work with every party in the parliament to overturn Labor's tax changes. Some coalition supporters are urging the party to work with One Nation in the lead-up to the election. Mr Taylor says he's fighting to make sure changes to capital gains, negative gearing and family trusts do not pass.
20: We catch up regularly through the parties on legislation coming through the parliament. The most important one is these taxes coming through. We want to axe these toxic taxes and we want to work with every political party, including One Nation, to do it.
15: Three people have been killed in a shooting at the largest mosque in the city, US city of San Diego. The suspected shooters, both believed to be teenagers, were found dead inside a vehicle in a nearby street, a security guard among those killed. In finance, the All Ordinaries up 80 points and our dollar is trading at 71.67 US.
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15: Essendon's best and fairest winner Peter Wright will miss Friday's Dreamtime clash against Richmond with a knee injury, the ruckman suffering ligament damage in his knee during the loss to Fremantle. Well, after two seasons in charge, Melbourne Victory coach Arthur Dyles is leaving the club. Summer's Big Bash season will begin in India, reports Chennai. It's been given the green light to host the match in the second week of December. Alex de Minaur has come from a set down to snap a two-game losing streak to beat Argentinian Francisco Cherundolo at the Hamburg Open. That's the latest news and sports.
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23: I'm Daniel Brewer with your local news and sport headlines. Tomorrow marks Wear Orange Wednesday, with Gippsland residents encouraged to don orange in support of SES volunteers. Chief Officer of Operations Alistair Drayton says it's an exciting day for the organisation.
24: What SES has done specifically is to work on a good acronym of Wear Orange Wednesday, WOW Day. Given that orange is our colour, but we really do encourage and reach out to the community to take part in that and recognise and say thank you into all of our communities right around Victoria.
23: One Gippsland has welcomed aspects of last week's federal budget, but says key infrastructure projects in the region have been overlooked. In sport, Gippsland United were on the road this weekend for the latest round of Big V basketball. In the men's competition, Bellarine lost to United. In the women's competition, United lost to Melbourne University. And in the youth league, Collingwood were too strong for United. That's the latest local news and sport.
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23: Your four-day forecast for Gippsland and the Valley. There is a strong wind warning for the central and east Gippsland coast. Cloudy with a high chance of showers. Tomorrow, cloudy with a high chance of showers through the morning and afternoon, 15. Thursday, cloudy with a slight chance of a shower, 16. Friday, mostly sunny, 16. The Valley and Lake, 16. Sal and Bensdale, 17. Orbost, 15. At the moment, it's 13 degrees.
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1: I want to talk about another terrible example of government waste in a moment, the so-called Sobering Up Centre in Collingwood. It's been closed after 2.5 years. I'm guessing it's cost us as taxpayers about $20 million, but that's probably on the low side. It's only had 2,300 customers in that time. So it averages 1,000 people a year. The cost per person per night is almost $9,000. I don't think there's a hotel in Melbourne where you could spend $9,000 on a room. We could have saved money just by sending drunks to sleep at Crown Towers or something like that. Anyway, more on that in a moment. Emails, mornings@3aw.com.au. Paulie says, I am a swinging voter. I voted Gough in, I voted Gough out. I voted Fraser in, I voted him out. Bob Hawke in, Keating out, etc. He said, we swinging voters think for ourselves. And well, that's true. Because if you just blindly always vote for the same party, you become somewhat indifferent to the failings of that party. And without swinging voters, government would never change hands, would it? Because, I mean, for Liberal to beat Labor or Labor to beat Liberal, some people have to vote away in the current election that they didn't vote in the prior election. On failing one's licence test, Mark says, my mum gave me half a Valium to relax me. I left the police station, drove through a red light, failed to give way. We drove around the block and after 3 minutes I was failed. Yeah, I don't know if a Valium just before a test is really a good idea. And Richard says, my dad used to hold on to the handbrake when I was learning to drive. Richard says, I still regarded this as a big insult. Well, my mother, Richard, as I said, used to clutch the side of the passenger seat in the front of the car and close her eyes when teaching me. Barbara, hello.
0: Pleasure to be with you. I just rang to tell a funny story. I went for my license back in Ballarat in the 1960s. And I was in a little Datsun with the instructor and a policeman sat in the back seat in the middle of the seat with his hat on. I looked in the rear vision mirror and thought, I can't see. And I said, excuse me, would you mind removing your hat? So he took it off and we got back to the station. And he said, if you hadn't asked me to take your hat off, I was going to fail you.
1: Ah.
0: So I thanked you for that. And 2 years later, he turned up at a parent-teacher interview at a school I was teaching at. And his 6'3" policeman walked in. And I just broke up laughing.
1: Yeah. So it was like a trick question, you know, like, and how many, assuming you were 18 at the time, how many 18-year-olds would have had the gumption to tell a police officer to take his hat off?
0: I was shaking in my shoes, but I thought, I can't see through the rear vision mirror. And that was obviously his ploy. You know, in a little Datsun, just imagine, you spoke 6 foot with a big hat on.
1: Yeah. All right, good on you, Barbara. Well, thank you. And well done for you for having the courage to do that. But, yeah, you know, I was always taught, like, there were things like driving a manual car, and I still drive one today, but I tend to just leave my left hand on the gear stick, but you're not supposed to do that. I mean, you're supposed to change gears and then put your hand back on the steering wheel, change gears again, hand back on the steering wheel. And this is why parents teaching kids how to drive is not a good idea, because you pass on bad habits. I think what parents can do is help the child get up to 120 hours, but the driving instructor should do the bulk of the actual teaching. Anyway, that's what will happen with us. Okay, so the drunk tank. When this opened, I think it was back in late 2023, but it was talked about during 2023. I was as certain as I've ever been that it wouldn't work. Point one is, how many people, if they have too much to drink, decide, you know what, I will go down to the drunk tank and turn myself in and sleep there for the night? Answer, not many. Two, do police really go out? I know public drunkenness used to be a crime, but it's not a crime anymore. But do police, you know, arrest people for being drunk and then take them down to a drunk tank? Answer, not really. And they spent a total of $140 million on drunk tanks. I assume that's the buying, the building and the managing of these places. One in Collingwood, one in St Kilda, one in Shepparton, and there's a few other smaller ones in rural and regional parts of the state. My guess is the one in Collingwood probably cost at least $20 million. It has 20 rooms. In 2.5 years, it was only used by 2,300 people. If we assume that those people only stayed one night, because you're generally sober after a day, then it's cost almost $9,000 per person per night to operate this thing. And now it's being shut down. Now, it was obvious it wasn't going to work. And we've wasted so much money in this state on things. I mean, why worry about this? You've got tens of billions of dollars disappearing out of the big bills. But it's just an example of the government. It doesn't care about money, because the government doesn't bear the pain of having to replace that money, because the magic money tree, which is all of us, the Victorian taxpayer, is there. And the point is, it wasn't going to work. Most people said it wouldn't work. And as I said, they could have taken every those 2,300 drunk people and put them in, you know, the best hotel in Melbourne for a couple of nights, and it would have been cheaper for the taxpayer. An excuse is from the Victorian Alcohol and Drug Association. Chris Christofferou, good morning.
2: Good morning, Tom.
1: Do you think it was obvious that the sobering up centre in Collingwood was not going to work?
2: I would say that, you know, we're probably three decades too late in decriminalising public drunkenness in Victoria. So, you know, it was a... it's great that, you know, it's no longer an offence to be drunk in public or intoxicated in public. And, you know, part of the implementation of the new service model included the Cambridge Street site, which you referred to.
1: But, I mean, if it's not an offence to be drunk in public, well, I mean, why would anybody go to a sobering up centre?
2: Well, people, there's a 24/7 intake line where tens of thousands of calls have been received over the last few years. It's an element of the service that's working really well, which has more and more licensees, emergency services, hospital staff, and others become aware of it.
1: The centre in Collingwood had 20 beds. On average, it was used by 3 people a day, I've worked out. Like, that doesn't suggest that it was a particularly successful arrangement, does it?
2: Well, it could be good reason why, I guess, there's as part of an evaluation of the initial model that the Victorian government's made a decision to... shift its focus to place-based services from 2027.
1: Yeah, but, I mean, the thing is, OK, I live around there. I know the area well. I've lived there for 30 years, so I've some experience. People have not stopped drinking. I can absolutely guarantee that. But the idea... I just don't know who they thought was going to show up there because, I mean, I've never seen a drunk person walk down there and say, knock, knock, I would like to come in and spend the night here. I don't see... The police have said many times they don't really... Well, once public drunkenness was no longer a crime, there was no reason for the police to arrest people and take them down there. So it was just clear that it wasn't going to work, and it hasn't worked.
2: Well, it's tens of thousands of people have been reached through not just the intake line, but through the outreach services that exist as part of the service. I've had the opportunity to ride out with the co-health service across Collingwood and Footscray. I've seen firsthand... them engaging with members of the public who are unwell because they have consumed too much alcohol, and they've been able to sort of take people who are quite vulnerable to a place of safety. So I've seen it firsthand. I've seen the care that the health professionals who work in that service provide the community. You know, I think it's definitely a worthwhile service that needs to continue. But, you know, to your point, if there's an underutilisation issue with the Cambridge Street site, then, you know, obviously business decisions need to be made and a shift in the way that its services delivered across the state is an important consideration.
1: All right, sorry, your phone's cutting out there. We'll leave it there. Chris Christofferou, Victorian Alcohol and Drug Association. Look, the numbers speak for themselves. There were two inner city sobering up tanks, one in Collingwood, one in St Kilda. So both, you know, big concentration of nightclubs, live venues, pubs, etc. There is no shortage of people who drink a lot around there. I see it every single day, both St Kilda, but more around Collingwood. And to have built probably at a cost of $20 million, maybe more, because we know how the state government likes to overrun projects, to put in a 20-bed facility that only 2,300 people used in 2.5 years is a complete and utter waste of money. Now, again, who do they think the customers would be? Is a drunk person going to say, oh, I've had too many, I'll go down here? I mean, ridiculous. Of course not. And they decriminalised public drunkenness, so the police weren't going to arrest people for being drunk, and as a result, it was just a waste of money. Anyway, 133693, mornings at 3aw.com.au. We'll take more calls in a moment. I mean, if you've got other examples of the government wasting money, there's no shortage of it. If you failed your licence test back in the day, what went wrong? And ahead, I want to have a look at something that Ross and Russell spoke about at around about 20 past 6 this morning, JOMO. Now, I'm not a fan of acronyms. I didn't even know what this one was, but it means the joy of missing out. And I've got to say, I'm part of that. I have nothing to do this coming weekend other than watch the football, and I think that's absolutely fantastic. I don't care what else I'm missing out on. That's all ahead at 18 past 11.
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1: 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Jason, good morning.
29: How are you doing?
1: Yeah, good, Jason.
29: Good, thanks. Tom, about a week and a half ago, my little daughter was rushed off to Clayton Monash as her knee had swollen up like a balloon. It was actually before that she was rushed off. And then about a week and a half ago, we had to take her to Clayton Monash for an MRI. She's 5 years old and she had to go under anaesthetic because she couldn't stay in the MRI for half an hour being awake. So she did the MRI. They couldn't find anything within the knee. When I did the MRI in the scan, and I tried to take a little sample to see if there was some infection or a disease, something in the knee. And they said to my wife, no, we have to rush her to Dandenong Hospital. So my wife had no clothes with her, nothing. My wife's pregnant. Got in the ambo, rushed them to Dandenong. She spent 6 nights in Dandenong Hospital. My wife and I took turns to be with her in the hospital. My daughter, we kosher, so they only gave one kosher meal to my daughter per day, like breakfast, lunch, and dinner. Nothing to my wife, who's pregnant. And then after the second day, they came to us and said, do you have private health insurance? And we said, yes, we do. And they said, can we use it? We said, sure. And people said to us, did you get like a private room or anything for the private health insurance? And we said no. So is that something normal in a government hospital where a pregnant woman doesn't get a meal but the kid does, and they use your private health insurance?
1: Jason, it's difficult. The private health insurance in a public hospital is a somewhat fraught area because it sort of depends what they've got available. If you're in a private hospital and you've got a top level of cover, you almost certainly will get a private room, assuming there's one available. By the way, how is your daughter now?
29: Sorry, how's she doing?
1: Yeah, how is your daughter?
29: Well, we don't know because the infectious disease team, so actually in the Dandenong Hospital, she had an operation, had to operate on her, like on her knee, had to wash the knee out and take stuff out to see if she had. So there's some sort of infection that kids get, apparently, when they're young, and it targets the muscle in the knee, so it's like arthritis.
1: Yeah, okay. I think I've heard of it. Look, the issue with meals is this, and I only know this from also having been into hospitals, is that I'm pretty certain that the hospital has a legal duty to give a patient meals, and they do, of varying quality, I might add. But there is no obligation to serve parents, even if they're acting as guardians. Most hospitals do have a cafeteria and things downstairs, and I think it's expected that parents and guardians, pregnant or not, you know, get their own meals. And I know for you being kosher, that wouldn't be easy. Look, Jase, I think the most important thing is I hope your daughter's okay. I mean, having a child who's ill in some way, particularly when you don't know what it is, it's just every parent's nightmare. So I do hope she turns out or is okay. Thank you, Jason. Tony, good morning.
4: Tom, how are you, mate?
1: Good, Tony.
4: That's good. Yes, back in 1978, I think it was, went for my license the first time. Back in Oakley in the day.
1: Yes.
4: And driving through all the one-way streets and thought I'm doing really, really well here. Pulled up, did my parallel parking, missed the first time, got it the second. Get back to the cop shop. The guy goes to me, sorry, you failed your license. And I'm going, you're kidding. And he goes, we didn't use your rear vision mirror every 7 seconds going through Oakley.
1: Right. Okay. I think it was every 7 seconds. I know you're supposed to periodically look behind. I think whenever you touch the brake, you're supposed to look, or certainly if you go into reverse. All right, well, thanks, Tony. Well, obviously you got your licence eventually. Eddie, hello.
14: Yes, Tom. Wasting money. I just can't get around my head. Government, state and federal, spend money on anti-gambling ads, and then I got the cheek to take a licence fee and part of the profits. I can't get my head around that.
1: But, you know, Tony, sorry, Eddie, it's the same with tobacco. You know, they urge us to quit smoking, but they charge enormous amounts of excise on cigarettes to help pay for it all. Look, I agree with you, Eddie, and it is one of the reasons that, you know, no government will ever ban gambling. You know, Victoria, along with WA, was amongst the last states to not have poker machines. In fact, WA, I think they still only have them inside the casino. We got poker machines in, I think, 1991. It was Joan Kerner who agreed to have them in Victoria because the government was desperate for cash. But they didn't want to admit that they were desperate for cash, so they still ran the anti-gambling ads at the same time they were bringing poker machines into Victoria. Didn't make sense then, doesn't make any sense now. The AFL is not much better. I mean, the AFL, you know, there are ads like, you know, love the contest, not the odds, or something like that. But I mean, the AFL, we once did a bit of research. We tried to work out during games, this is on TV, what proportion of ads involved, you know, gambling products or services. And it was something like, you know, it was like a quarter or a third. I mean, it was a lot. And so, you know, the league, a bit like the state government, absolutely depends on people gambling in order to make its money. 133693, Paul, good morning.
15: Yeah, morning, Tom. Many, many years ago, I went for my semi-licence.
1: Yes.
15: And a fellow who worked for us was retired from Vic Roads. He took me down there and the tester came out and they hopped in the cab and we went for a drive and they were busy talking to each other. I said, where do you want me to go? He said, wherever you like.
1: Right.
16: Yeah, we went for a drive, and then
1: just
16: I got
1: out of interest, can I ask you, Paul? Do they stick a trailer on, or do you just drive the truck part?
16: Oh no, it was a semi trailer. So
1: right. Okay.
16: They call an articulated license.
1: Yeah. Okay.
16: Anyway, we got back, and he said to me, "Can you back this thing?" And I said, "Yeah." He said, "No worries, come in. I got my license."
1: Well, you didn't have to prove you could back it. You just told him you could back it.
16: They didn't really pay any attention to what I was doing. But this is the sort of 1983, so...
1: Yes. It'd be much easier if it was like that. Can you drive? Yes, I can. All right, here's your license. Off you go. I wish mine had been like that. It is nerve-wracking, the number of teenagers who are... Yeah, despondent when they fail their license, as a substantial proportion do, and just over the moon when they get it. Stephen, hello.
17: Tom, look, when I heard about you talking about government wastage, it really made my blood boil. Currently, my parents are in their 80s. They've been in hospital for 2 weeks. My mum has got terminal cancer and dementia, and she broke her hip. And because she's got dementia, my dad needs to be with her. And I fought tooth and nail for him to stay by her side. And the registrar and the doctor said that it's imperative that he stays with her. But he can't even get proper pillows and blankets. They've got a filthy mattress on the ground where he sleeps. And they tell me they're underfunded. And when I hear Jacinta Rowan waste millions on drunks and machete bins, this woman just does not care about my parents.
1: No.
17: My dad can't even leave her to have a shower there because they won't let him. He has to come home. They won't feed him. I've got to bring food every day.
1: So, Stephen, I assume this is a public hospital?
17: Yes. Yeah.
1: Well, look, it's terrible, Stephen. I don't know what to say other than, you know, the government has its priorities and it's the big build and all the different things in that. Northeast Link, look at this, don't worry about how much it costs. Suburban Rail Loop, we haven't even got the money. The federal government, even though it's Labor, doesn't want to give us the money, but we'll still go ahead with it. And we'll pay an Indigenous man to paint expensive artwork on the drilling machine, even though the drilling machine is underground and no one will ever see it. I mean it's a culture of waste. And the reason I bring up the drunk tank today, which is a relatively small amount of waste of money, only, and my guess is 20 million. The whole program apparently has been 140 million, so 20 might be understating it. It was never going to work, all right? The law of public drunkenness being a crime was changed, was got rid of, abolished. So police don't even have the ability to arrest someone for being drunk in public. And I might add, even when they did have that ability, it was so rarely done, the law might as well not have existed. So the police were not going to be sending drunk people down to the drunk tank. So the only way that they would get there really would be volunteering, like themselves, saying, I've had too much. I know, I'll walk down to the drunk tank and sleep there. Guess what? At best, 3 people a day for a 20-room facility used it, and now it's being shut down. It cost us almost, I worked out, $8,700 per person per night. Again, we could have taken every drunk, all those 2,300 plus quite a few more, and put them in the best hotel in Melbourne, and that would have been cheaper for the taxpayer. And meanwhile, your parents are badly treated in a public hospital, not because the hospital wants to treat people badly, but because they're underfunded. News headlines now with David Armstrong. David, good morning.
18: Good morning. The news at midday, opposition leader Jess Wilson says the Allan government decision to award a 40-year extension to the state lottery licence was a deal which smelt rotten from every perspective.
1: I did some work on this. I can't think of any other licence. Transurban is often trotted out. Its licences were about, I think, 20 years.
18: Yes.
1: Now, they got extended, but that was to get Transurban to put money into other government projects. But I can't think of any situation where a business gets a 40-year licence to operate.
18: Announced,
1: and this one did.
18: Announced on the morning of the budget, remember?
1: Yeah. Now, you know what they paid for it?
18: How much?
1: $1 billion. You know what the surplus was for the state government?
18: Just shy of $1
1: billion.
18: The state auditor general will probe the deal. There was no public tender and no other operator was invited to bid for this licence. Mm. Opposition leader Angus Taylor says he's overdue a catch-up with Pauline Hanson, says he's happy to work with anyone in the Parliament to overturn Labor's tax changes. Is that a softening possibly of...
1: Oh, I think it is. I think the state Liberals are going to have to do the same thing, and the federal Liberals can see the writing on the wall, because if One Nation are going to win a lot of seats, it'll be at the hands of the Nationals, which means their coalition partner could be decimated at the next election. That means they have no choice but to work with One Nation.
18: 100 people have now been confirmed dead in the Congo, the Democratic Republic of Congo, from Ebola. 100 is now popping up in Uganda. World Health Organization declaring it an international emergency. There is no approved drug or vaccine for this strain. And in sport, summer's Big Bash cricket season is set to begin
1: in
18: India. Chennai has been given the green light to host the match in the second week of December. That's all there at midday.
1: Thank you, David. 133693, mornings at 3aw.com.au. Change of tack in a moment, not tact, tack. JOMO, I'd never heard of this acronym before this morning. It means the joy of missing out, and I'm one of those people. When I look at my weekend and I think I've got nothing to do, I think that is absolutely fantastic. Are you the same? 133693 at 27 to midday.
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1: 23 to midday. In a moment, Jomo, the joy of missing out, of actually being pleased that you're not going to something. That's me all over. This coming weekend, apart from watching my daughter's football game on Saturday, that's the only thing I have to do. I think that's absolutely wonderful. First, there's some emails, mornings@3aw.com.au. Norm says, can my friends and I book a few rooms at the Drunk Tank in November? We are going to the Guns N' Roses concert. We'll probably have a bit to drink, and it would be nice to have some free accommodation in the inner city. Norm says, with the money they save, they can drink more. Well, get in while you can, Norm. And Kathy says, why don't we convert the Drunk Tank into housing for the homeless? Good idea, Kathy. Now, Sachin rang us about 45 minutes ago saying a truck was on fire on the Caller Highway heading towards Melbourne near the Sunbury exit. The CFA have told us that they arrived to find a B-double truck well alight. 7 units on the scene. They were supported by Fire Rescue Victoria. The incident has now been declared under control. And Ambulance Victoria says that paramedics did attend the scene, but no emergency treatment was required. Sam, good morning.
2: Oh, good day, Tom. My experience with the licence is actually a motorbike. I went to the local police station with my motorbike to get my licence. He's come out and checked out my bike. He said, right, go down the road, turn left, turn right, come back, and I'll see you later. When I got back to the police station, he was waiting for me, and he said, did you fall off? I said, no, I didn't. He goes, great, got my licence, got my motorbike licence.
1: Can I ask, how long ago was this, Sam?
2: It was in the 80s, early 80s, mate. Yes. Yeah,
1: long time ago. A bit different back then, wasn't it?
2: Local police station.
1: And do you still ride a motorbike?
2: I still do. Quite enjoy it, too. It's not the same as it used to be, but, still enjoy the bike, yeah.
1: All right, good on you. And Ron, good morning.
3: Yes, good morning, Tom.
1: What was your story about driver's licence?
3: Yeah, we left the police station. We were just driving down the Perth Road and they had a stop sign in front of us. He said, just duck round to the corner here. And I pulled up, gave the hand signal, went round. He said, you'd be surprised how many people I get with that one. Then told me to pull up at the next butcher's, went in and got his meat, took me back to the police station and gave him a licence.
1: So essentially, because you drove him on his, drove him to the butcher and back, you got your license.
3: No, because I stopped at the stop sign instead of ducking round it like you told me to.
1: Right, okay. We've had a few examples of trick questions by police officers doing license tests. Okay, when I was young, you know, if you weren't invited to something, you really felt left out, and on weekends and things, I always thought, I should be doing something, life is there to be lived, fear of missing out, all that sort of thing. As I've got older, and I would argue in some ways busier, I really look forward to weekends, just not having to do anything. Like, I can choose to do something if I want, but if I don't want to, I don't have to. And this is called JOMO, the joy of missing out. An ex-guest wrote an article about this issue in today's Age newspaper. She's a social commentator. Melissa Hoyer, good morning.
5: Good morning. How are you, Tom?
1: Good, thank you. So have I got this right? It's taking joy in not going to things?
5: Absolutely. I think, as you just said, we've all gone through that period in our lives, whether we were younger or middle-aged or older, where you think, I better go to that because I need to people please, or I need to go because you're sort of proving something either to your friends or yourself or your family, or that you think you're cool because you're going to whether it's a barbie or a drinks with the mates at the pub on a Friday night. But suddenly I think a lot of people are sort of really going against that tide and just going, you know what, nah, I think I'll just stay in, enjoy my own company, and not feel that kind of moral obligation to have to be doing things all the time.
1: So, yes.
5: Hello, JOMO.
1: Well, the first concert I ever went to when I was 15 or 16 was David Bowie out at Waverley Park, and his big hit was Modern Love, and one of the lyrics really stands out.
6: I know when to go out.
1: I know when to go out, I know when to stay in and get things done. He was right, wasn't he?
5: He's always been right. He was right about the internet as well.
1: Mm.
5: Years ago, he said that this thing called the internet is going to absolutely change our lives. And hey, this is where we are. Yeah, but that line absolutely says it. And I think it's a matter of knowing, okay, do I really need to do this? Do I really, you know, want to? And other reasons too. I mean, even sort of economically and emotionally, like a lot of people may not feel that comfortable about being in bigger spaces or public spaces or surrounded by a whole lot of people. But, you know, there's been this underlying thing that you've sort of felt obliged to do things. But and I think particularly how economically, I mean, to jump in an Uber, you know, just to go out and have a drink with someone, you could be spending up to like $100 just to have a drink with a mate because you've got an Uber. So it's just not financially viable as well. So there's a lot of reasons.
1: Final question, is it age-related? Because, you know, as you get older, you don't worry so much about what other people think and you don't feel like I have to be seen everywhere. Is it just inevitable? You get older, you're more comfortable with your own company or your close family, and that's good enough?
5: I initially thought that, but when I was sort of researching this piece, a lot of sort of the youngies, the Gen Z, because you know, they are just thinking, I'll just stay in and I'll have some mates over. And that is probably it's an economical thing as well. But and there also aren't the exciting things to be doing anymore. And like a lot of clubs and things aren't open till the crazy hours that maybe you and I went to when we were younger. And it's actually just enjoying and embracing wherever you're living, whether you are still living at home if you're a young kid or whether you've got your own little space. You're just trying to make that its own little special destination as opposed to having to go out of your little house and find somewhere to excite you.
1: All right. Thank you so much for your time. Melissa Hoyer there, social commentator. And her article this morning, and I urge you to read it in the Age newspaper, just struck a chord with me because, again, I could go back 20, 30 years and you did want to go out. When people say, what did you do on the weekend? You wanted to have a list of things to tell them. And as you get older, you just think, you know what, I value having a couple of days off work. I want to relax. I just want to do the things that I want to do. And what she said about going out, I mean, you catch an Uber, you go out, you have something to eat, you have a couple of drinks, you come home. It's expensive. And, you know, cost of living crisis, all that sort of thing. All right, 133693, mornings at 3aw.com.au. Do you enjoy JOMO, the joy of missing out? It's definitely age-related and it's not really caring what other people think. Anything else you'd like to discuss? If you failed your driver's licence, let us know what went wrong. The drunk tank that's being shut down. As I said, I've done some back-of-the-envelope numbers. I reckon it's cost almost, and possibly more, because I don't know the exact cost of running this place, but I reckon it's cost close to $9,000 per person per night. As I said, I don't think there's a hotel in Melbourne where you could spend $9,000 on a room each night. That's the amount of money the state government has wasted on this stupid facility. 133693, mornings at 3aw.com.au at 11:45.
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1: now. 80Ks now. That's an aerofoil, that mattress. We will be talking about that. Also, book clubs, if you're a member of them. Daniel Burt is coming in. He is going to tell you about a new TV that costs an unbelievable amount of money, amongst other things. And we will have a visit from Laura V, who's talking about comfort animals. That and so much more is ahead.
2: All right, good on you, Tony. Tony Moclair with you straight after the midday news, which is not far away. Graham, hello.
3: Hello.
2: Go ahead, Graham.
3: Yeah, well, it's about a licence. I walked into the police station with my father and the policeman looked at me and said, what are you here for? I said, well, I'm here for my licence. He said, haven't you got one? I said, no. He said, well, he said, we better do something about it. So he said, looked at his watch. He said, it's time to pick my little boy up from school. So he hopped in the car, we drove around to the school, picked his little boy up, he said, back to the police station, wrote it out, and that's how I got my licence.
2: And whereabouts was this, Graham?
3: That was in Casterton.
2: Casterton, okay. Well, and how long ago?
3: It was 1958.
2: Did you still have to do hand signals out the car when you turned back then? You know, if you're turning right, you'd have a thing that you would pull and a sort of like a wooden hand would go out the side of the car, or did you have indicators by then?
3: We had one of those little wooden hands that went out between the back and front seat. Yeah,
2: that's right. I remember those. All right, thank you, Graham. I don't think they're legal anymore, but I still remember growing up, you saw the odd older car in the 1970s that had that before they had indicators. Very quickly, Cameron, what's happened?
4: Yeah, they've just blocked off all three lanes of the tunnel inbound on the M1.
2: So inbound, so from the southeastern suburbs coming into the city?
4: Yeah. I noticed overhead lights come on and I went up a bit further and there was a truck that kept going and I stopped him. I said, mate, you're about an inch off hitting that bridge.
2: Righto. Well, something's going on. Look, Cameron, we'll check it out and you can find yourself in the running for the weekly prize on Friday. 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
3: Okay, it is almost midday. That means this show is over for another day, but fear not. You've got news in a moment with Jordan Tunbridge, and of course, after that, Afternoons with Tony Moclair. Now, in the running for the weekly word on the street prices, Sachin, who told us about a truck on fire on the Caldwell Highway. That was around the Diggers Rest area. The CFA and the FRV attended to the fire. It has now been declared under control. Luckily, it seems no one was hurt. Good on you, Sachin. You could be, or you are in the draw, I should say, for the weekly prize. 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And at the end of the week, if you win that, automatically you'll be in the running for this. What a great prize it is. $60,000 towards a Mercedes-Benz of your choice, thanks to our great friends at Mercedes-Benz Brighton. Enjoy this drizzly afternoon, and I will looking forward, as I always do, to talking with you again tomorrow morning at 8:30. Bye for now.
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4: 14 degrees in Melbourne, showers tomorrow, a top of 17. It's 12 midday. Good afternoon, I'm Jordan Tunbridge. The Hawthorn Football Club has been punted from playing home games in Launceston. Eddie Summerfield reports.
5: A partnership since May 2001, Hawthorn has been told by the AFL next year will be the club's last hosting games in Launceston. Evoking language from President Andy Gowers, you'd fear hearing from your own parents.
6: No, we're not angry. We're very disappointed.
5: From 87 games, the Hawks have won 66. Coach Sam Mitchell likening it to a phrase you wouldn't want to hear from your children.
7: Feels like we're sort of being kicked out of a home.
5: The AFL's reasoning is this, with the Devils entering the competition in 2028 becoming the primary focus for football in the state, it's appropriate Tasmanians have their own team to support. Gowers says the Hawks had wanted to continue to play games at York Park when the Devils are fixtured on the mainland.
6: That could have seen us play a logical amount of games in Launceston.
5: The Hawks now likely to move those home games to the MCG. Eddie Summerfield, Dingley.
4: Police are probing the cause of a large fire which has destroyed a butcher shop and caused significant damage to neighbouring shops in Glenroy. Madeline Burke reports.
8: CCTV from inside one of the shops shows several people wearing face masks entering the building moments before a fire tears through a Glenroy butcher and a grocery store. Emergency crews were called to the burning building on Wheatsheaf Road around 2:30 this morning, where residents were woken by the sounds of several explosions. Kieran Purcell from Fire Rescue Victoria says more than 25 firefighters worked for nearly an hour to extinguish the blaze.
9: The shop is completely destroyed, the loading dock, and there's extensive damage through the other 3 to 4 businesses that are in this arcade.
8: The owner of the building, Mir Alam, says he has no idea why his shops would be targeted.
10: We are butcheries, very safe business, groceries are safe business. I have no idea.
8: Victoria Police say at this stage the fire is not being investigated as part of Operation Eclipse. Madeline Burke, Melbourne.
4: Education Minister Ben Carroll has been forced to defend the pay fight with teachers after revealing the government was prepared to go higher months ago. Stephanie Wacklewick.
11: After more than a year of negotiations forcing teachers to walk out of classrooms in March, Education Minister Ben Carroll has revealed to Liberal MP John Pesciuto during a parliamentary hearing the $4.6 billion deal finally agreed to was provisioned for in the May budget.
12: Couldn't you have spared schools, parents, the broader community all of the anguish? You could have settled this months ago.
13: There was a full negotiation that needed to occur.
11: The union on Friday accepted in principle a pay rise of up to 32% over 4 years, well above the government's initial offer of 17%, which triggered threats of ongoing rolling strike action. The government's offer must still go to a vote of the union membership. Asked whether there's a plan B if the union doesn't agree, Mr Carroll says he's confident teachers will back the deal.
13: If you looked at the show of hands in the room, we are confident.
11: Stephanie Wakluik, State Parliament, Melbourne.
4: Well, the best pub in Victoria has been named, but the all-important Best Palmer title couldn't be split, with three country pubs getting flawless scores. Here's Kiara Parker.
14: The Oxford Scholar Pub in the city is the state's best, taking out the People's Choice Prize at the AHA Victoria State Awards. About 150 pubs went neck-to-neck for the claim to fame. The Grand Hotel Warrandyte was the judge's choice. In the hotly contested Best Palmer category, it was a three-way tie between three regional pubs, the Creekside in Warracknabeal, the Lindenau Farmers Home Hotel, and the Newborough Hotel, achieving a flawless score of 100 to share the crown. Kiara Parker, Melbourne.
4: Checking finance, the All Ordinaries up 66 points, one Australian dollar buying 71.47 US cents.
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4: better. Hawthorn midfielder Will Day will make his return through the VFL on Friday night. Day hasn't played this year after being sidelined with a shoulder injury in the pre-season. Coach Sam Mitchell says he'll still be several weeks away from playing senior football.
15: Play some limited minutes on Friday night with Box Hill, so pretty exciting. Exciting for Will, and I mean for all of us. He's obviously a very high-profile sort of player to be getting back and playing some VFL time, and he'll be carefully managed.
4: Marvi Ochoa is training. Jack Gunston will train tomorrow as they push for a return. And Arsenal have one hand on the Premier League title, their first in 22 years, following a 1-0 win away against Burnley. It's 12:05. The Prime Minister says he's not worried by a campaign criticising Labor's tax reforms outlined in the budget. Small business have taken to social media to protest at the government's decision to rein in capital gains, negative gearing and trusts. They argue the changes will stifle investment and hurt the economy. Anthony Albanese has rejected the claims, but thanked business for using nice photos of him in their memes.
16: I think some of them are very flattering, and I thank them for picking very nice photos of me. Our policies are very clear. When it comes to capital gains tax, what we are simply doing is returning the system to what was there before 1999.
4: Dozens of Melbourne bottle shops have been caught selling bootleg vodka containing lethal doses of methanol. The National Drug and Alcohol Research Centre warns the black market is growing, mimicking legitimate brands to deceive customers. Overseas, then, three men have been killed in a shooting at a mosque in the US city of San Diego, an attack authorities are treating as a hate crime. The bodies of two teenagers responsible have been found. Police Chief Scott Weil says they're trying to determine a motive.
17: We got a lot of work to do to try to figure out what led up to this and exactly what actions took place.
4: At least 100 people have now been confirmed dead following the Ebola outbreak in the Democratic Republic of Congo. The World Health Organization declaring the outbreak an international emergency. Returning to sport, Australia's premier T20 competition looks set to launch its next season in India. Cricket Australia has reportedly been given the green light to stage the Big Bash League opener, the home of the Chennai Super Kings. The teams that will take part are yet to be determined. And with 500 days to go until the Men's Rugby World Cup 2027 kicks off in Australia, the ticket application phase opens this afternoon. That's the latest news and sport.
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18: I'm Daniel Brewer with your local news and sport headlines. Wellington Police will be holding a Coffee with a Cop event on Thursday the 21st of May at Muffin Break Cafe inside the Gippsland Centre from 10 through until 11. 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In sport, Rod Twining reports on the latest round of East Gippsland football.
19: Round 5 of East Gippsland football saw the top of the table clash between previously undefeated Lindino and second on the ladder Boys Al Baragong. 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In the other games, Lex Entrance defeated Lucknow by 38 points, Orbosno Rose defeated Stratford by 49 points, and Wyong defeated Painswell by 124 points.
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18: Your four-day forecast for Gippsland and the Valley, there is a strong wind warning for the central and east Gippsland coast. Cloudy with a high chance of showers, most likely through the afternoon. Overnight temperatures across the region between 5 and 9. Tomorrow, cloudy with a high chance of showers through the morning and afternoon, 15. Thursday, cloudy with a slight chance of a shower, 16. Friday, mostly sunny with light wind, 16. At the moment, it's 13 degrees.
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The Proclaimers on Gippsland's Golds. Nader with you this afternoon. Tuesday the 19th of May, we're doing the 70s and 80s lunch box. We'll take a look back at what happened on this day with a few musical birthdays today. Of course, 40K Countdown, another winner today. Did they take the $1,000 or go into the draw for what's left in the kitty? We'll find out today. Plenty of great music to play for you as well. Daryl Braithwaite, not too far away. Right now, this is the Bell Stars on Gippsland's Golds.

0: across Gippsland and the Valley on 98.3 FM, 12:42 AM. Gippsland's gold. It is Nathan with you this afternoon, and we are probably by this stage pining for summer to come back. We are going to have to get through a winter first. We're not even actually officially in winter as yet, but some dreary weather across the next couple of days, but it does look a little bit better across the weekend, so that's fantastic news. Some sunshine on the way this weekend across Gippsland.
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0: Billy Joel. It's the 70s and 80s lunchbox on Gippsland's Gold, the station bringing you the 40K countdown. If you've entered the draw, you could be getting a phone call from, well, this week it's Money Matt, as Dan the Cashman's on leave. But the phone call could be a choice, $1,000 instant cash or to go into the draw. Now, Samantha, she entered the draw at Sale Greyhounds and she had that choice to make this morning.
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0: 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The money is yours. It's not like you've stolen it. You can simply walk away with the $1,000. Congratulations to Samantha from Sale, today's winner for the 40K countdown on Gippsland's Gold.
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0: Wrapping up the 70s and 80s lunchbox on Gippsland's Gold. Nader with you this afternoon and the 1 o'clock news, sport and weather coming up next. Anya Tandon from the Red Cross Lifeblood caught up with Dan Brewer, and they are in desperate need of your blood.
1: Australia Red Cross Lifeblood is urgently calling for 5,500 Victorians with A and O blood to donate in the next 7 days as its blood supplies run very low. Victoria needs more people to donate than anywhere else in the country.
0: There you go. 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
16: 14 degrees in Melbourne, showers tomorrow, a top of 17. It's 1 o'clock. Good afternoon, I'm Jordan Tunbridge. The backlash from Labor's budget continues, with small business owners taking to social media to criticise the changes. Federal Politics Editor Michael Packey.
17: Small business owners are mocking the Albanese government's changes to capital gains tax, negative gearing and family trusts. From July next year, the 50% CGT discount will no longer apply. Instead, it'll be linked to inflation with a minimum 30% tax rate. Some former Labor advisers and the opposition argue the changes will stifle investment, damage the economy and productivity. Liberal leader Angus Taylor says the government must take responsibility for the mess it's created.
18: This is, I think, a disaster for small business in this country.
17: Prime Minister Anthony Albanese maintains the changes will help make the tax system fairer for all Australians.
19: As all of our arrangements are out there for all to see.
17: The government says it'll consult with various stakeholders before legislation is introduced next month. Michael Packey reporting.
16: Australia has secured another three shipments of jet fuel from China, totaling about 100 million litres. The fuel is expected to arrive later this month or early June. Education Minister Ben Carroll is confident teachers will back the latest pay offer. The union on Friday accepted in principle a pay rise of between 28 and 32% over 4 years, averting threats of more strike action. The government's offer must still go to a vote of the membership. Mr Carroll telling Liberal MP John Pesutto during a parliamentary hearing, the union is supportive.
4: If you look at the secretary and if you look at the show of hands in the room, we are confident that the agreement will go through.
20: One of the reasons I ask is that I understand there's a contingent of the workforce that is campaigning openly against the union leadership supported position.
4: I reject the premise of that question because it was voted on strongly.
16: Police are probing the cause of a large fire in Glenroy, which has destroyed a butcher shop and caused significant damage to neighbouring businesses. Emergency services were called to a burning building on Wheatsheaf Road about 2:30 this morning, when nearby residents were woken by the sounds of several explosions. Kieran Purcell from Fire Rescue Victoria says more than 25 firefighters attended the blaze, which took about an hour to extinguish.
21: Inside the shop, it's completely destroyed. The loading dock area is also, which is also a storage area, is completely destroyed, and there's extensive damage through the other three to four businesses that are in this arcade complex.
16: Checking finance, the All Ordinaries up 71 points. One Australian dollar is buying 71.41 US cents.
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16: Hawthorn's president says they're not angry, just disappointed that the AFL booted them from Tasmania. The Hawks wanted to continue to play games in Tasmania, but from 2028, when the Devils enter the competition, they'll no longer be able to do so. Andy Gowers says after 25 years of playing games in the Apple Isle, they'll have built a strong lineup of connections.
22: Particularly in the north, you know, Launceston and the northern part of Tasmania. And we've got members down there, we've got staff on the ground. And look, we put up what we felt were strong and rational arguments for us to continue to play some games down there. We're open to what that looked like.
16: And Arsenal is on the cusp of winning the EPL title, moving 5 points clear of Manchester City with a 1-0 win over Burnley. That's the latest news and sport.
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23: 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Australian Red Cross Lifeblood is urging Gippslanders with A and O blood types to donate. 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
23: 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That's the latest local news and sport.
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23: Your four-day forecast for Gippsland and the Valley. There is a strong wind warning for the central and east Gippsland coast. Cloudy with a high chance of showers, most likely through the afternoon. Overnight temperatures across the region between 5 and 9. Tomorrow, cloudy with a high chance of showers through the morning and afternoon, 15. Thursday, cloudy with a slight chance of a shower, 16. Friday, mostly sunny with light wind, 16. At the moment, it's 13 degrees.
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0: It's in excess on Gippsland's Gold. Nader with you this afternoon. And remember to jump on our website, gippslandsgold.com.au, if you're looking for something to do this week. Plenty of events happening. In fact, on Thursday, the biggest morning high tea is happening at the Traralgon Bowls Club. 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Sale Tennis Club are hosting a Tennis Seniors National Ranking Tournament on Friday. And then on Saturday, the 2026 Volunteer Expo is happening in Traralgon. It runs alongside the Lions Club Traralgon Farmers Market. So plenty to do there. Thursday, Friday and Saturday, events happening right across the week and for weeks to come. 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

0: 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If you're a basketball fan, Boomer, NBA star, Aussie good guy Joe Ingles has decided to leave the NBA and will be coming down under. 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
14: 15 degrees in Melbourne, showers tomorrow, a top of 17. It's 2 o'clock. Good afternoon, I'm Jordan Tunbridge. Victoria's Attorney General has not ruled out expanding the powers of liquor licensing inspectors amid explosive revelations dangerous bootleg alcohol is being sold in stores across Melbourne. Toxic chemicals and plastics have been detected in illicit alcohol, with some bottles containing more than 10 times the legal limit of methanol. Victoria Police is working with federal agencies and the tax office on the investigation, but Sonia Kilkenny says it's too early to determine whether regulators need stronger powers.
15: That is something that could be considered, but I think at the moment what's really important is we need to ensure that people are reporting this as soon as they become aware of it, so we understand the scale of it.
14: The Albanese government will introduce legislation next month covering its capital gains and negative gearing reforms. The capital gains tax discount will be reined in, while negative gearing deductions will be limited to new home builds. Legislation to impose a 30% tax on trusts will be introduced later this year. Prime Minister Anthony Albanese says the combined measures will make the tax system fairer.
16: As all of our arrangements are out there for all to see, we'll be working through the legislation. The first legislation will be in a couple of weeks' time. The trust changes will take longer.
14: Opposition leader Jess Wilson says the Allan government's decision to award a 40-year extension to the state's lottery licence was a deal which smelt rotten from every perspective. The state's Auditor General will probe the deal after there was no public tender and no other operator was invited to bid for the licence. The $1 billion deal is four times longer than the usual length of the contract. Ms Wilson says the government changed the laws last year to ensure it could lock in a massive licence extension.
17: It's concerning that at the time, Melissa Horne, who was the minister who started these negotiations, her chief of staff is now a lobbyist for the Lottery Corporation. This is a deal that smells rotten from every single perspective.
14: A Broadmeadows man has been charged over two shootings in Glenroy after police raided a Rignall Street home, allegedly seizing 12 firearms and uncovering a clandestine drug lab. The 42-year-old faces a string of serious offences linked to shootings in October and March, while four others were interviewed and released pending summons. Biking gangs have been banned from wearing club insignia in Victoria. Laws prevent members of 13 clubs from showing off their colours. That includes clothing, jewellery, flags or vehicles. Checking finance, the All Ordinaries up 81 points. One Australian dollar is buying 71.49 US cents.
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14: Hawthorn coach Sam Mitchell says he's happy they have a tight turnaround after last weekend's loss to Melbourne. The Hawks are preparing to take on Adelaide in Launceston on Thursday night. Mitchell says last weekend's game was hard to stomach.
19: I know the players feel the same, so I'm really looking forward to getting down to Tassie and getting back out there straight away to show who we are as a side. And I think we know what we're going to come up against with Adelaide. They're a really consistent side, really well-drilled, well-coached.
14: It comes after the AFL announced today the Hawks will be kicked out of Tasmania. The Hawks will have to transition out of playing home matches there by the end of 2027, coinciding with the entry of the Devils in the 2028 season. The Spurs have defeated Oklahoma City Thunder in Game 1 of the Western Conference Finals, 122-115 in double overtime. Victor Wembanyama had a monster game with 41 points. That's the latest news and sport.
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0: Tomorrow marks Wear Orange Wednesday, with Gippsland residents encouraged to don orange in support of SES volunteers. Chief Officer of Operations Alistair Drayton says it's an exciting day for the organisation.
4: What SES has done specifically is to work on a good acronym of Wear Orange Wednesday, WOW Day. Given that orange is our colour, but we really do encourage and reach out to the community to take part in that and recognise and say thank you into all of our communities right around Victoria.
0: One Gippsland has welcomed aspects of last week's federal budget, but says key infrastructure projects in the region have been overlooked. In sport, Gippsland United were on the road this weekend for the latest round of Big V basketball. In the men's competition, Bellarine lost to United. In the women's competition, United lost to Melbourne University. And in the youth league, Collingwood were too strong for United. That's the latest local news and sport.
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0: Your four-day forecast for Gippsland and the Valley. There is a strong wind warning for the central and east Gippsland coast. Cloudy with a high chance of showers, most likely through the afternoon. Overnight temperatures across the region between 5 and 9. Tomorrow, cloudy with a high chance of showers through the morning and afternoon, 15. Thursday, cloudy with a slight chance of a shower, 16. Friday, mostly sunny with light wind, 16. At the moment, it's 13 degrees.
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0: 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Nader with you for the drive home, and time to take a look back at what happened on this day. A few birthdays for you on this Tuesday, the 19th of May. First things first, Pete Townsend is celebrating his 81st birthday today. Who's he? Well, he was in The Who. Also having a birthday today is Aussie singer James Rain of Aussie Crawl fame. He turns 69. And the drummer for AC/DC, Phil Rudd, is 71 today. That's what happened on this day.
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You've got Nader this afternoon, but it is time for me to get out of here. After a check on your news, sport and weather, Karen is going to join you after 3 o'clock, and she's got music on the way from Cole Chisel.

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13: 16 degrees in Melbourne, showers tomorrow, a top of 17. It's 3 o'clock. Good afternoon, I'm Jordan Tunbridge. Attorney General Sonia Kilkenny says the government has nothing to hide as the state's integrity watchdog launches a probe into a multi-billion dollar lottery license deal. Stephanie Wacklewick reports.
14: It was only because the Lottery Corporation had to declare the deal to the Stock Exchange that the $1 billion contract was revealed on the morning of the state budget. But Ms. Kilkenny says the government has nothing to fear.
15: No, so this was overseen by the independent review panel.
14: The state's Auditor General will examine whether the 40-year agreement is value for taxpayers, the deal four times longer than the usual usual length of the contract. There was no public tender and no other operator was invited to bid for the licence. Ms Kilkenny denying suggestions the government rammed through new laws last year solely to ensure it could lock in a massive contract to help prop up the state's finances. Opposition leader Jess Wilson says the deal was shrouded in secrecy and Victorians deserve to know whether they were left shortchanged.
16: This was a dodgy deal used to prop up Labor's budget.
14: Stephanie Wakalowicz, State Parliament, Melbourne.
13: Two women accused of spray painting vile messages, including kill the troops, on two Melbourne RSLs, have hidden behind face masks and the umbrella of supporters trying to avoid media outside court. 22-year-old Edith Pope and 20-year-old Charlie Ann Tidmarsh faced court for the first time since being charged over allegedly vandalising the Heidelberg and Reservoir RSLs on Anzac Day. The pair successfully argued to have their bail conditions relaxed. A crime scene remains in place in Glenroy, where a suburban shopping strip has been rocked by another arson attack. Several people wearing face masks entered the site early this morning before fire tore through a butcher and grocery store. Kieran Purcell from Fire Rescue Victoria says it was a significant blaze which followed a number of explosions.
17: The shop's completely destroyed inside. It's destroyed the loading dock at the rear and extensive damage into all the other businesses next door. So there's probably three neighbouring businesses. It's an arcade.
13: Sorbent is wiping another 60 jobs in Melbourne as Australian manufacturing is sent offshore. Another paper machine is set to be shut down at its Box Hill site, meaning more skilled manufacturing jobs will have to be cut. Well, the Oxford Scholar Pub in the city has been named the state's best after taking out the People's Choice Prize at the AHA Victoria State Awards. Owner Evan Marnie says there are a number of reasons why it's so appealing.
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13: better. Hawthorn's president says they put forward a strong case as to why they should continue to play games in Tasmania when the Devils enter the competition. The club had wanted to continue to play games on the Apple Isle when the Devils were playing away on the mainland, but the AFL says that will not happen. Andy Gowers says while they were disappointed, they received a fair hearing from the AFL.
19: We'll talk with the AFL about what life looks like for us post-Tasmania. We've got 18 months to work on that. Like any matter that doesn't go the way you want it to, you're disappointed, but we put a strong case forward and I want any Hawthorn members and fans to know that. We really did go to bat for what we thought could work.
13: And at the NBA playoffs, the Spurs beating the Thunder. That's the latest news and sport.
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21: I'm Daniel Brewer with your local news and sport headlines. Wellington Police will be holding a Coffee with a Cop event on Thursday the 21st of May at Muffin Break Cafe inside the Gippsland Centre from 10 through until 11. 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In sport, Rod Twining reports on the latest round of East Gippsland football.
22: Round 5 of East Gippsland football saw the top-of-the-table clash between previously undefeated Lindeno and second on the ladder Boys Albaragong. 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In the other games, Lex Entris defeated Lucknow by 38 points, Orbosno Rose defeated Stratford by 49 points, and Wyong defeated Paisley by 124 points.
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21: Your four-day forecast for Gippsland and the Valley. There is a strong wind warning for the central and east Gippsland coast. Cloudy with a high chance of showers, most likely through the afternoon. Overnight temperatures across the region between 5 and 9. Tomorrow, cloudy with a high chance of showers through the morning and afternoon, 15. Thursday, cloudy with a slight chance of a shower, 16. Friday, mostly sunny with light wind, 16. At the moment, it's 13 degrees.
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1: I was a little too tall, could have used a few pounds.

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How far off, I sat and wondered. 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

0: There's Top Loader dancing in the moonlight on Gippsland's Gold and Nina 99 Loof Balloons. Love that. 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

0: 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Hey, Sports Day back this evening. Jared Healy, Ken Hinckley and Sam Edmund. They'll be joined by Daniel Hoyne from Champion Data. They will be previewing round 11 of the footy. Also, 4 in 20 Legends game player announcements, IPL, the FIFA World Cup and so much more. They open the Sports Day open line, post 6 1300 736 736.
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20: 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Jamie's father, Joe, passed away at the age of 52, who was a passionate community man and sportsman in Gippsland. The goal is to complete the hike in 45 days and raise at least $10,014. If it's happening.

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But every day, someone faces a choice. 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

We're playing better music and more of it all afternoon on Gippsland's Gold. Really glad to have your company, actually. We've got Savage Garden's Affirmation and Pat Benatar's Shadows of the Night coming up for you after four as part of 10 in a row. And you're being encouraged to roll up your sleeve and donate blood, especially if you're an A or O blood type. More on that coming up in local news with Daniel Brewer next.

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12: 15 degrees in Melbourne, showers tomorrow, a top of 17. It's 4 o'clock. Good afternoon, I'm Jordan Tunbridge. Two women accused of spray painting vile messages on the Heidelberg and Reservoir RSLs on Anzac Day have faced court for the first time since being charged over the vandalism. 22-year-old Edith Hope and 20-year-old Charlie Ann Tidmarsh have had their bail conditions relaxed so they can now associate with each other again, and a curfew was also amended for their employment. The pair tried to hide from the media under umbrellas and wearing face masks. They'll return to court in June. Attorney General Sonia Kilkenny says the government has nothing to hide as the Victorian Auditor General prepares to probe the decision to award a 40-year extension to the state's lottery licence. The Auditor General will examine whether the $1 billion deal was value for taxpayers after the Lottery Corporation revealed on the morning of the state budget its licence has been extended for 40 years, four times longer than the usual length of the contract. Ms Kilkenny says the licence was overseen by an independent review panel, which is in line with other jurisdictions, and the government has nothing to fear.
0: No, so this was completely and independently overseen by the independent review panel, who will provide their report to the minister, and that report will be tabled in Parliament for everyone to see.
12: Opposition leader Jess Wilson says any stores caught selling illegal alcohol should be shut down. An investigation by the National Drug and Alcohol Research Centre has detected dangerous chemicals and plastics in bootleg alcohol being sold in stores across Melbourne, some containing more than 10 times the legal limit of methanol. Ms Wilson says the regulations must be tightened.
13: We're making sure that we've got the appropriate number of inspectors that can go into these shops. If it's found that these shops and these liquor sellers are producing or selling illegal alcohol, they should be look at shutting them down and removing their licence.
12: The Bureau of Meteorology executive who led the agency during its heavily criticised multi-million dollar website redesign has resigned. Dr. Peter Stone, who was acting chief executive during the rollout, is expected to leave the Bureau early next year. Well, Eurodance band Aqua is splitting up after performing together for three decades. The pop music group rose to prominence in the 90s with its hit song Barbie Girl.
14: I'm a Barbie girl. In the Barbie world, life in plastic, it's fantastic.
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12: The Hawthorn Football Club has been booted from playing home games in Launceston. Eddie Summerfield reports.
15: A partnership since May 2001, Hawthorn has been told by the AFL next year will be the club's last hosting games in Launceston, evoking language from President Andy Gowers you'd fear hearing from your own parents.
16: No, we're not angry. We're very disappointed.
15: From 87 games, the Hawks have won 66. Coach Sam Mitchell likening it to a phrase you wouldn't want to hear from your children.
17: Feels like we're sort of being kicked out of a home.
15: The AFL's reasoning is this, with the Devils entering the competition in 2028, becoming the primary focus for football in the state, it's appropriate Tasmanians have their own team to support. Gowers says the Hawks had wanted to continue to play games at York Park when the Devils are fixtured on the mainland.
16: That could have seen us play a logical amount of games in Launceston.
12: That's the latest news and sport.
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18: 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That's the latest local news and sport.
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18: Your four-day forecast for Gippsland and the Valley. There is a strong wind warning for the central and east Gippsland coast. Cloudy with a high chance of showers, most likely through the afternoon. Overnight temperatures across the region between 5 and 9. Tomorrow, cloudy with a high chance of showers through the morning and afternoon, 15. Thursday, cloudy with a slight chance of a shower, 16. Friday, mostly sunny with light wind, 16. At the moment, it's 13 degrees.
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Jackson.

How good are Dire Straits? Never get tired of Money for Nothing on Gippsland's Gold. It's 10 in a row. Good to have you here. Hello, it's Karen Prater. We've got that song from Pat Benatar. I haven't played in ages. Shadows of the Night, right after the Eagles. It's a classic. Take it to the limit.

We start with $40,000. But every day, someone faces a choice. 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

It's a perfect pick-me-up. Lionel Richie dancing on the ceiling. Part of 10 in a row on Gippsland's Gold. Looks like a shower or two again tomorrow. A top of 15 degrees. And then cloudy and then sunny for Friday. Something to look forward to at the end of the working week. We've got the Jay Giles Band minutes away. After Bryan Adams, this is Thought I'd Died and Gone to Heaven.

0: I always find a bit of disco gives me that lift to get through the last little bit of our workday. Donna Summer does it with Hot Stuff, wrapping up 10 in a row on Gippsland's Gold. Hey, AFL Nation returns Thursday night. The Hawks in Adelaide down in Tassie. 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

0: 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Hey, thanks so much for listening. It's Karen Prater. We're about to catch up with Daniel Brewer for local news. He's got info on Wear Orange Wednesday tomorrow, supporting the SES. We'll get on another 10 in a row with Deborah Harry, I Want That Man. Also a pick-me-up from Billy Ocean. Love really hurts without you.
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10: 15 degrees in Melbourne, showers tomorrow, a top of 17. It's 5 o'clock. Good afternoon, I'm Jordan Tunbridge. Casino and Gaming Minister Enver Erdogan has rejected suggestions the government changed laws to lock in a 40-year lottery licence deal. The Auditor General will investigate the $1 billion contract, which is four times longer than the standard term. During a parliamentary hearing, Mr. Erdogan told Liberal MP John Pesutto the government decided against an open tender after advice from Treasury, the Treasurer and Finance Minister supported exclusive negotiations with the Lottery Corporation.
11: Am I right to understand, Minister, that in anticipation of the extension being granted to the Lottery Corporation, the government made legislative changes in 2025? Is that a correct understanding?
12: I wouldn't describe it that way. I mean, when the legislation was drafted, the goal was to maximise value, irrespective of this lottery licence.
10: Federal Treasurer Jim Chalmers has taken a swipe at a series of social media posts mocking his latest budget. Small business owners claim the government's changes to capital gains tax will hurt their operations and stifle investment. They claim the CGT reforms will essentially slug businesses with a 47% tax. Dr. Chalmers says that's not right.
13: We're not changing the 47% marginal rate that's being referred to in those memes. What we are changing is the way that the capital gains tax discount is calculated. There'll still be a discount, but it will be calculated according to inflation.
10: The two women accused of vandalising RSLs at Heidelberg and Reservoir on Anzac Day have had their bail conditions relaxed after facing court for the first time. Edith Pope and Charlie Ann Tidmarsh can now make contact with each other, while a curfew was also amended for their employment. Aged in their early 20s, they hid behind face coverings and umbrellas as they exited court. A Good Samaritan has described how he sat on an unruly passenger who forced a Qantas flight from Melbourne to Dallas to divert to Tahiti over the weekend after allegedly biting a flight attendant. Rod has told Jackie Felgate he couldn't just stand by and watch the chaos unfold.
14: This guy started strangling a passenger in front of him on the plane because he put his seat back. Then he got up and sprinted up to business class, to the cabin crew. I said, look, if you need a hand, give me a yell. So I got up out of my seat and steered this nutcase to the back of the plane, and there was three passengers plus the crew trying to hold this knucklehead down.
10: The man was removed and has been banned from flying with Qantas. Checking finance, the All Ordinaries closed up 94 points. One Australian dollar is buying 71.49 US cents.
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10: better. Australian NBA star Joe Ingles is heading home after signing a two-year deal with Melbourne United. The 38-year-old spent eight seasons with the Utah Jazz before stints in Milwaukee and Orlando. Ingles has told Nine News it's the right time to head back to Australia, particularly for his children.
16: It's going to be a big adjustment of we're going to be getting adapted just as well as much as they are with, obviously, with school and life, and they've got a bunch of cousins they've never spent much time with, and I've still got the competitiveness in me to go out there and train every day and do the work to be ready.
10: And 18-year-old Cam Nairn will make his AFL debut this Thursday night when the Hawks host Adelaide in Launceston. Meantime, from 2028, Hawthorn will no longer play home games in Tasmania. That's the latest news and sport.
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18: I'm Daniel Brewer with your local news and sport headlines. Tomorrow marks Wear Orange Wednesday, with Gippsland residents encouraged to don orange in support of SES volunteers. Chief Officer of Operations Alistair Drayton says it's an exciting day for the organisation.
19: What SES has done specifically is to work on a good acronym of Wear Orange Wednesday, WOW Day. Given that orange is our colour, but we really do encourage and reach out to the community to take part in that and recognise and say thank you into all of our communities right around Victoria.
18: One Gippsland has welcomed our aspects of last week's federal budget, but says key infrastructure projects in the region have been overlooked. In sport, Gippsland United were on the road this weekend for the latest round of Big V basketball. In the men's competition, Bellarine lost to United. In the women's competition, United lost to Melbourne University. And in the youth league, Collingwood were too strong for United. That's the latest local news and sport.
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21: Hi, it's Gerard Whateley. 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
22: Brad Scott's committed to the football club. He's committed to the strategy. He's committed to the vision of where he wants to take it. And he's not going to aim for short-term wins. He wants to build this football club so they have sustained success over a long period of time. And that is going to come with pain, and they are at the bottom now. So they've had 20 years of trying to do this and failed every time. Things need to change. They need to stick to the strategy, stick to the vision, stick to the goal, and don't let wins, loss, and I know that sounds silly in a win-loss environment, but sometimes building a culture, building the right people in that culture, having good standards will bring the wins in time. It doesn't necessarily mean it happens right now and then.
21: And Chief Executive Nick Trulson told us how Melbourne United has signed Joe Ingles.
0: Incredible family. I mean, when you talk about Renee, his wife, you know, one of our all-time great netballers, they're an incredible family and definitely one that we've probably had an eye on for, you know, 3 or 4 years. And, you know, just kept that dialogue going over a period of time. And then as this NBA season, it became clear to Joe and the family that it was time to come home. And that was what they wanted to do. And yeah, it's been a great journey, and we were super excited that we were able to get his signature in the end.
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3: Your forecast for Gippsland and the valley, a gale warning for the east Gippsland coast, a strong wind warning to the central Gippsland coast, partly cloudy, a medium chance of showers and winds southwesterly, 20 to 30 k's an hour, dropping to 6 degrees overnight. Tomorrow, partly cloudy, a high chance of showers and winds west to southwesterly, 20 to 30 k's an hour. Thursday, partly cloudy, morning fog and showers expected with a top of 16. Tomorrow, a top of 16 for the valley, 17 for Sale, Lakes and Orbost, 18 for Bairnsdale. Currently, it's 12 degrees.
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There's the Pretenders with all the feels. I'll stand by you on Gippsland's Gold. It's 10 in a row. Hi there, it's Karen Prater. Good to have you company. Hope your day's been going well. Not too long until home time, or maybe you're en route already. If that's the case, you do need to turn up the volume on this one. From Paul McCartney and Wings, it's Live and Let Die.

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loving David Lee Roth, Just Like Paradise, part of 10 in a row on Gippsland's Gold. Hey, thanks for listening. You know, if you're planning something outdoors tomorrow, just keep in mind we may get a shower or two. Nothing to write home about, 0 to 2 mil, top of 15 degrees. Coming up, Diana Ross, first, it's Mental as Anything. This is The Nips Are Getting Bigger. Enjoy.

0: Ex-Fleetwood Macca, Lindsay Buckingham with Trouble. I love that on Gippsland's Gold, finishing 10 in a row. Hey, this morning, did you catch our 40K countdown winner? Money Matt was on the job.
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2: We've settled into another week and I feel a little bit of tension. There's just one person in the final draw for whatever will be our major prize. Most people so far have opted to take the instant $1,000. Let's work the phones and see what today's winner will do.
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2: Hello, Samantha. It's Money Matt from the 40K Countdown. How are you?
3: Excellent.
2: I like it when people answer the phone saying they're excellent because it means they're ready to play the 40K Countdown. Have you been listening?
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2: Okay, so I'm thinking if you've listened to everybody else, you've probably got a little bit of an idea about what you're going to do. So I have to give you a choice. Are you ready?
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2: All right. So you can take $1,000 right now. It's yours. Pocket it. Do with it what you will. Could be a nice dinner somewhere. Could pay some important bills. Or you could go into the final draw. Now, at the moment, there's only one person in there. So the odds of winning it would be 50-50 if you went in. But there could be other people too. So, Samantha, what will you do?
3: I think I'm going to take the $1,000 and run, thank you.
2: It's a great option. Well done. Congratulations. $1,000 all yours.
3: Thank you very much.
2: I honestly never know what people will pick, and I'm surprised. But hey, $1,000, Samantha is a winner. 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Remember, go to our website, 40kcountdown.com.au, for an entry location near you.
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3: Yes, we are, and it's Guess Who time. Thanks to Cobram Estate, Australia's most wanted extra virgin oil. And I'll quickly run down the list. Fast Freddy gets a mention. Bodie Yulin dominating. John Noble dominating. Petrarca probably even higher. Murphy Reid, Take Care, will be at Moorabbin next year. Jordan Dawson, Take It to the Bank. Ash from the Giants, okay. Darcy Wilmot, it's got to be the Lizard Boys. Luke Jackson. Righto, Horny. Yeah,
4: he's looking pretty happy. He's looking pretty happy. Oh. What about if it was someone like Ben King?
5: Oh, no. Geez, you were good last week. You were very close last week with
4: Finney. I had some help with this one, and I didn't like the help. I wanted to go with Brody Grundy, but I wouldn't put it out there.
5: No, Brody Grundy, very close. He's actually a seventh highest rated player in the
3: country. Oh,
5: very close. G, got any idea?
3: I'll go with Bodie Yulin.
5: Not Bodie Yulin. Very impressed with one of our texters. They got it through. Jordan Dawson is the sixth highest rated player in the comp this year, having a career best season. He's played seven games for the year. He's been top 10 rated on the ground seven times. Wow. Seven out of ten. So there's a reason why I want to get into the Jordan Dawson discussion, which we'll do after the break. There's always a reason to the Guess Who, as you two know. We'll get into
4: three more weeks. Three more weeks. That's all I've got to wait.
5: Oh, I've got two in a row. He's very close, though. Brody Grundy at seven and Finno Sutherland last week. So he's hovering.
4: Misspipe.
3: 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Thanks to Cobram Estate, Australia's most awarded extra virgin olive oil. The good oil after seven.
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0: he's looked at the group and said, well, we're not going to win it with these two guys playing, Oliver and even Stephen May, for that matter. I'm not sure what impact he had on that decision. And so he knew that there was enough talent there underneath to keep them competitive. And if you nail a few draft picks, well, and your game plan stacks up, well, all of a sudden you're where they are today. And they're closer to winning a flag than they may well have been with Petrarca and Oliver there. It's hard to say because under this new game plan, it may have all been the same anyway. But it's there's no science. There's no secret herbs and spices.
1: No.
0: You've got it.
1: It's time.
0: You got to get it
1: right. Hard work.
0: Yep.
1: Time and hard work is the critical piece. And the other part about the Melbourne one, Jared, is, you know, the development that goes into Melbourne, people are saying, you know, well, the development's getting going better. Well, all the development for the current group has been done by Simon Goodwin and the group behind him. So there must be some ticks and pluses going on from the group behind to get him to that stage. And there's also been some great courage from the leaders of that footy club in the last 6 to 12 months to make change that they had to make.
2: And the other one that you reference frequently here, the Fremantle approach. Scour far and wide and bring in what you can, because that's certainly favoured them.
0: Yeah, well, I've given David Walls, I'm on seat 1A in his bandwagon.
1: But they seat 1A? Yeah. I thought you were flying the plane.
0: I might well have been, yeah. He's well, the two big boys he picked up, the pony and
1: The Kahuna.
0: And they could...
1: Warfy time, Jared.
0: Warfy time. Warfy time at the G. Get your tickets now.
2: Ken Sten, go back and listen to it on the podcast if you don't know what we're talking about. Good evening to you, Ken and Jared. We'll see you tomorrow night at 6.
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9: Good evening, I'm Jamel Wills. Former Governor General and retired Anglican Bishop Peter Hollingworth has died at 91. Sarah Wiedersehen reports.
10: Peter Hollingworth was born in Adelaide in 1935 and grew up in Melbourne. He was named 1991 Australian of the Year and recognised with an Order of the British Empire and an Order of Australia for his contribution to community welfare. After 11 years leading the Brisbane Diocese, Dr. Hollingworth was appointed the 23rd Governor General of Australia in 2001. He resigned in 2003 amid controversy over his handling of child abuse in the church. He's survived by his 3 daughters and 4 grandchildren. Sarah Wiedersehen reporting.
9: The federal government is promising to work with small business to help navigate proposed tax changes. Labor will impose a minimum 30% tax on discretionary trusts from mid-2028. Businesses are concerned they could face increased stamp duty if they transfer assets out of trust arrangements. Senior Minister Mark Butler says there will be consultation with state governments to help protect industry.
11: There's a couple of years before new trust arrangements kick in, not before 2028, and we'll have to deal with a range of stakeholders, including state and territory governments, about the way in which they levy stamp duty. So we've said that very clearly. We'll engage with states.
9: More than a month's worth of rain has fallen in 24 hours in parts of northern New South Wales and southeast Queensland. The SES says it's responded to more than 200 call-outs with 3 flood rescues. Several flood warnings have now been downgraded. An outbreak of diphtheria has spread from the Northern Territory to 3 other states. Madeline Cross reports.
12: The situation is being described as one of Australia's worst diphtheria outbreaks. The Northern Territory has recorded 133 cases of the almost eradicated bacterial infection this year, and it's now spread across borders to WA, Queensland and South Australia. The worst of those outbreaks is in WA with 79 cases, mainly among Aboriginal people in the remote Kimberley region. It's prompting a major push by health authorities to increase vaccination rates among children and encourage boosters for adults. Madeline Cross reporting.
9: Russia's President Vladimir Putin will travel to China just days after Donald Trump's visit to Beijing. Mr. Putin will meet with his counterpart Xi Jinping to discuss bilateral and economic relations between the two countries. In finance, 1 Australian dollar buying around 71 US cents.
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9: better. Former New South Wales skipper Paul Gallen has sent a word of advice to Blues forward Hamole Olakau'atu. Speaking on 100% Footy, Gallen urged the Sea Eagles' wrecking ball to get involved from the start next Wednesday night.
14: Hamole's the type of guy who can be on the field at times and sort of be a little bit relaxed, hang out on his edge and wait for the game to come to him. In an Origin game, you got to go to the game, particularly in your first game. It goes so fast, it's over before you know it.
9: The Hawks say they're disappointed at being removed from Tasmania. The AFL says Hawthorn can no longer play home games in Tassie when the Devils enter the competition in 2028. Manchester City manager Pep Guardiola will reportedly step down after his side's final Premier League game this weekend. That's news and sport.
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16: Your forecast for Gippsland and the Valley, a gale warning for the East Gippsland coast, a strong wind warning to the Central Gippsland coast, partly cloudy, a medium chance of showers and winds southwesterly, 20 to 30 k's an hour, dropping to 6 degrees overnight. Tomorrow, partly cloudy, a high chance of showers and winds west to southwesterly, 20 to 30 k's an hour. Thursday, partly cloudy, morning fog and showers expected with a top of 16. Tomorrow, a top of 16 for the Valley, 17 for Sale, Lakes and Orbost, 18 for Bairnsdale. Right now it's 11 degrees.
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1: 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I mean, yes, the world is different this year versus last year, but the ability for young people to buy a house is no different now than it was a year ago. 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
1: Good evening, I'm Jamel Wells. The opposition says the federal government is compromising the Defence Force after slashing the cost of upgrading existing submarines. $11 billion will be spent to upgrade six Collins-class subs over the next decade. They'll bridge the gap until our nuclear-powered subs are ready to come into service. Shadow Industry Minister Andrew Hastie says the situation has been mismanaged.
2: The Army's suffering, Navy's suffering, Air Force is suffering, and now the Collins-class life of type extension, which was absolutely critical to maintaining our submarine capability before the Virginia-class submarines arrive. Now that's being downsized as well.
1: Australia's 23rd Governor-General and retired Anglican Bishop Dr. Peter Hollingworth has died at 91. He spent 40 years in the clergy, starting out in Melbourne and becoming Anglican Archbishop of Brisbane in 1989. Dr. Hollingworth was appointed Governor-General in 2001 and retired 2 years later amid controversy over his handling of child abuse in the church. Police say a man accused of killing his wife and two sons in Sydney's southwest had been planning their deaths for months. The bodies of his 46-year-old wife and their two autistic children aged 4 and 12 were found in their Campbelltown home overnight. These neighbours say the deaths are highly distressing.
3: I mean, I got to know them quite well, actually. I was just in shock, really.
4: Oh, like, my heart sank and being a mum, not only that, just two young kids, do you know what I mean?
5: Yeah, very sad, very horrified the children to have to go through that. This is terrible.
1: A study's found contaminated alcohol is being sold at some bottle shops and licensed venues. Some Melbourne retailers are selling illicit bottles of vodka, often cheaper than legal products. The spirits mimic the outward appearance of legitimate brands, but contain methanol and plastic contaminants. WA wildlife workers are concerned about a growing number of magpies paralysed by a mystery illness. The disease that leaves the birds with leg or wing paralysis is often treatable but can be fatal. WA Wildlife Hospital's Meg Rogers says there's been an increase in the past 2 years.
6: WA Wildlife is working in collaboration with a huge team of researchers at Murdoch University to try and investigate the cause. There's a lot of people working on it and we've done a lot of rule outs of different conditions and different toxins, but we're still not quite sure what's causing it.
1: In finance, one Australian dollar buying around 71 US cents.
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1: Victor Radley is vowing to maintain the rage in his state of origin debut for the Blues. The Roosters premiership winner frequently earns the attention of referees. He says he won't change a thing next Wednesday night.
8: I've always been true to myself, mate. I think, you know, Robbo, you know, instills that in me and every week for the Roosters and nothing changes about me, I guess. You know, I'm playing the toughest way I possibly can and minimising any bits of ill discipline, really.
1: Cam Nan will make his AFL debut this Thursday night when the Hawks host Adelaide in Launceston. Jack Gunston is in doubt for the clash with a foot injury. Arsenal has moved a step closer to clinching the Premier League crown after beating Burnley 1-0. It means Manchester City must beat Bournemouth tomorrow morning to stay alive in the race for the title. I'm Jamel Wells. You're up to date. That's the latest news and sport.
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11: Your forecast for Gippsland and the valley, a gale warning for the east
10: West Gippsland coast. A strong wind warning to the central Gippsland coast. Partly cloudy, a medium chance of showers and winds southwesterly, 20 to 30 k's an hour, dropping to 6 degrees overnight. Tomorrow, partly cloudy, a high chance of showers and winds west to southwesterly, 20 to 30 k's an hour. Thursday, partly cloudy, morning fog and showers expected with a top of 16. Tomorrow, a top of 16 for the valley, 17 for Sale, Lakes and Orbost, 18 for Bairnsdale. Right now it's 11 degrees.
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1: Good evening, I'm Jamel Wells. Labor has defended its budget measures as small business owners use social media to mock tax increases. Federal Politics editor Michael Packie.
2: Legislation to change the current capital gains tax system and negative gearing measures will be introduced into Parliament next month. From July next year, the 50% CGT discount will no longer apply. Instead, it'll be linked to inflation. Business owners have blasted social media with a barrage of criticism, claiming the government's changes would stifle investment.
3: If we tax risk-taking in the same way that we tax ordinary income, then we're left with the question, why take the risk in the first place?
2: Prime Minister Anthony Albanese argues the reforms will make the overall tax system fairer.
4: We're using this period to have that consultation with startups.
2: Legislation imposing a 30% tax on trusts will take longer to develop and will be introduced later in the year. Michael Packie reporting.
1: Another six women with links to Islamic State may return to Australia as early as next week. News Corp reports plans are underway for the group to leave a camp in Syria where they've been for 6 years. It follows the recent return of 13 women and children. Police say a Sydney man charged with murdering his wife and two autistic sons was inspired by a similar crime interstate. The 47-year-old is charged with murdering them in their Campbelltown home on Monday. Court documents state he was aware of an incident in Perth where a couple killed their sons who had severe autism before taking their own lives. A retired Queensland doctor has been charged with sexually assaulting 15 women. Georgia Condek reports.
5: Police allege the now 74-year-old sexually assaulted 15 women between the early 2000s to 2015. The victims were aged in their late teens to 40s at the time of the alleged offences, which took place while the man was allegedly practising at a private health centre in Tarragindi. He's been charged with 148 offences, including 94 counts of rape and 54 counts of sexual assault. He's expected to appear in Brisbane Magistrates Court on June 23rd. Georgia Condek, Brisbane.
1: A three-coin set has been released by the Royal Australian Mint commemorating the nation's efforts in the Second World War. The 20-cent pieces acknowledge those who served across North Africa and the Mediterranean in 1941. Mint spokesperson Stuart Baines says the coins also honour the launch of women's services.
6: We had women serving all across the different services in the this campaign and other campaigns.
1: And Australia's 23rd Governor-General and retired Anglican Bishop Dr. Peter Hollingworth has died, aged 91. In finance, one Australian dollar buying around 71 US cents.
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1: In the NRL, a boost for the Bulldogs with star winger Jacob Carraz making his return from a knee injury. He'll take on the Storm Friday night, the Dogs looking to avoid a sixth straight loss. Brisbane champion Simon Black will join the AFL All-Australian selection panel. It comes after Kane Corns and Luke Hodge stepped away. Aussie basketball legend Joe Ingles has signed a two-year deal with NBL side Melbourne United after 12 years in the NBA. And Pat Cummins has starred for the Sunrisers in the IPL, taking 3-for-28 in a 5-wicket win over the Super Kings. That's news and sport.
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11: Your forecast for Gippsland and the valley, a gale warning for the east West Gippsland coast. A strong wind warning to the central Gippsland coast. Partly cloudy, a medium chance of showers and winds southwesterly, 20 to 30 k's an hour, dropping to 6 degrees overnight. Tomorrow, partly cloudy, a high chance of showers and winds west to southwesterly, 20 to 30 k's an hour. Thursday, partly cloudy, morning fog and showers expected with a top of 16. Tomorrow, a top of 16 for the valley, 17 for Sale, Lakes and Orbost, 18 for Bairnsdale. Currently, it's 10 degrees.
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1: Hello, I'm Gabrielle Hodson. The AFP has carried out its first extradition of a person from Australia to Vietnam. The Fugitive Apprehension Strike Team, or FAST, tracked a 67-year-old Vietnamese national to the Sydney suburb of Canley Vale. She's been wanted in Vietnam for alleged swindling. A good Samaritan has described how he sat on an unruly passenger who forced a Qantas flight from Melbourne to Dallas to divert to Tahiti after allegedly biting a flight attendant. Rod says he couldn't stand by and watch the chaos.
2: This guy started

0: strangling a passenger in front of him on the plane because he put his seat back. Then he got up and sprinted up to business class, to the cabin crew. I said, look, if you need a hand, give me a yell. So I got up out of my seat and steered this nutcase to the back of the plane, and there was three passengers plus the crew trying to hold this knucklehead down.
1: The man's now been banned from flying with Qantas. A 74-year-old pedestrian's now died after he collided with a car in Melbourne's inner west. The crash happened in Droop Street, Footscray, close to midnight on April 20. Victoria Police want to hear from anyone with information. Australia is in the grip of its biggest outbreak of diphtheria in 50 years. The bacterial infection can present as a sore throat, swollen glands or skin infections. Dr. Melina Dalton from the Burnett Institute says it's now spread from the Northern Territory into WA, Queensland and South Australia.
2: Diphtheria is vaccine preventable and Australia does have the tools to stop it spreading further. So now the priority is to make sure that those tools reach the communities that need them most.
1: A report claims Australia is wasting more than $1 billion a year building off-street car parks that end up not being used. Jamel Wells reports.
3: The Grattan Institute report recommends dropping rules that force developers to include a minimum number of car spaces when building housing. It says state and local governments typically require new housing to include more off-street parking than residents want, needlessly driving up prices. The report found for a two-bedroom unit, the requirement increases the cost by around $70,000 in Sydney, $62,000 in Melbourne, $113,000 in Brisbane and $137,000 in Perth. Jamel Wells reporting.
1: Animal welfare groups have welcomed a New South Wales parliamentary inquiry into the treatment of dingoes in national parks. The inquiry will examine legislation and the role of dingoes in ecological and cultural contexts. The Humane World for Animals group says for too long, dingoes have been trapped, poisoned, shot and vilified. Finance and the Aussie dollar is buying 71 US cents.
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1: better. Hawthorn officials are disappointed at an AFL decision to boot the team from Tasmania, where it's been playing some of its home games for the last 25 years. The Tasmania Devils enter the comp in 2028, and the Hawks had planned to keep playing in the island state during the Devils' away games. Hawthorn president Andy Gowers says they wanted to retain the connections they'd built.
5: Particularly in the north, you know, Launceston and the northern part of Tasmania. And we've got members down there, we've got staff on the ground. And look, we put up what we felt were strong and rational arguments for us to continue to play some games down there. We're open to what that looked like.
1: Brisbane Heat has thrown its support behind a Cricket Australia plan to play the first Big Bash League game of next season in India. It's designed to help generate interest in the Indian market. That's the latest news and sport.
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8: Your forecast for Gippsland and the Valley, a gale warning in effect for the East Gippsland coast, a strong wind warning for the Central Gippsland coast, partly cloudy with showers today, snow falling above 1500 metres, winds west to southwesterly, 20 to 30 k's an hour. Tomorrow partly cloudy, morning fog and a slight chance of a shower, 16. Friday partly cloudy with morning fog, a top of 16. And Saturday mostly sunny after some morning fog, a top of 17. Today heading for 16 in the Valley, 17 for Sale Lakes and Orbost, 18 for Bairnsdale. Currently it's 10 degrees.
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15: Thank you, Kay, but well done. We've got chocolate. We've got Nathan Kosh for Australia Overnight.
16: Good morning, everyone. Yay. Welcome to Australia Overnight.

fly. Hello there, come and join us if you would like to be part of it. 133-693 Nation, Nathan Kosh for Pets and Jets this morning. Hours, they softly hum. Just love it when Nathan's here. The city wakes, a heart goes numb. Wherever you are, right across Australia.

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8: 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I think we've got back on deck in terms of the telephones here. Working again, so we're very excited, Nathan, aren't we?
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12: Hello, I'm Gabrielle Hodson. The federal government has spent more than $1 billion of taxpayer money compensating universities for students they didn't have. The scheme was designed to address under-enrolment during COVID and provide financial security for universities, but it continued until 2025. SMHTH says some institutions, including the Universities of Tasmania, the Sunshine Coast and James Cook University, got more than $100 million. Higher education experts say funding must follow enrolments. A specialist team of federal police have located a woman in Sydney's West, wanted in Vietnam for alleged swindling. The 67-year-old Vietnamese national has become the first person in Australia to be extradited to the Southeast Asian nation. The AFP says Australia isn't a safe haven for international fugitives, and strong partnerships with international law enforcement are critical to keep the community safe. Australia's biggest diphtheria outbreak since the 1970s has now reported cases in the Northern Territory, WA, South Australia and Queensland. WA has 79 cases, mainly among people in the Kimberleys. Dr. Melina Dalton from the Burnett Institute says vaccinations and boosters are

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11: Good morning, I'm Gabriel Hodson. A new report suggests Queensland will be 11,000 beds short by the time of the Brisbane Olympics. News Corp says a new hotel will need to be built every month for the next 6 years to meet demand. At the moment, only 18 new accommodation venues are planned between now and 2032. A Good Samaritan who helped restrain a passenger who allegedly bit a flight attendant, forcing a Qantas flight from Melbourne to Dallas, says a frightening ordeal was sparked by someone reclining their seat. Rod says the man strangled the person seated in front and ran into business class screaming before turning on the staff member. He says it took him, two other passengers and the cabin crew to hold him down.
12: He ended up getting 3 sedative injections and that still didn't slow him down. We had him on his stomach with his hands locked behind him with the aircraft cable ties. He just kept thrashing around and screaming and swearing non-stop for nearly 2 hours.
11: Victoria's most feared bikie gangs have been banned from wearing club patches and colours under new organised crime laws. News Corp says the Hells Angels, Comancheros, Bandidos and Mongols are among 13 groups caught up in the ban, a decision by the Victorian Attorney General. The ban also extends to jewellery, signs and flags. A Labor think tank has rejected suggestions major consulting groups are sending jobs overseas because it has to let staff work from home. PricewaterhouseCoopers has announced 48 executive assistant roles are going to Manila, while KPMG has already outsourced 200 senior roles to the Philippines. Emma Dawson at the Chifley Research Centre says it's not because of work from home rules, it's AI.

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10: Good morning, I'm Gabriel Hodson. A man has died and four others are injured after an alleged shooting at Canley Heights, at a Canley Heights home in Sydney's southwest. Police were first called to Liverpool Hospital around 8:30, where two men in their 20s had turned up with multiple wounds. One died a short time later. 10 minutes later, two men, both in critical conditions, turned up at Fairfield Hospital. At 9:50, a fifth injured man turned up at Liverpool. A retired doctor has been charged with sexual assault. Georgia Condek is in Brisbane.
11: Police allege the now 74-year-old sexually assaulted 15 women between the early 2000s to 2015. The victims were aged in their late teens to 40s at the time of the alleged offences, which took place while the man was allegedly practising at a private health centre in Tarragindi. He's been charged with 148 offences, including 94 counts of rape and 54 counts of sexual assault. He is expected to appear in Brisbane Magistrates Court on June 23rd. Georgia Condek, Brisbane.
10: A 74-year-old pedestrian has now died after he collided with a car in Melbourne's inner west. The crash happened in Droop Street, Footscray, close to midnight on April 20. Victoria Police want to hear from anyone with information. The AFP has carried out its first extradition of a person from Australia to Vietnam. The Fugitive Apprehension Strike Team, or FAST, tracked the 67-year-old Vietnamese national to the Sydney suburb of Canley Vale. She'd been wanted in Vietnam for alleged swindling. Police are hunting a man who pushed an 87-year-old traffic warden to the ground outside a Perth school, putting him in hospital. The offender, aged about 18, stole his hat and whistle, taking off in a black four-wheel drive yesterday. Australia is in the grip of its biggest outbreak of diphtheria in 50 years. The bacterial infection can present as a sore throat, swollen glands or skin infections. Dr. Melina Dalton from the Burnett Institute says it's now spread from the Northern Territory into WA, Queensland and South Australia.
12: Diphtheria is vaccine preventable and Australia does have the tools to stop it spreading further. So now the priority is to make sure that those tools reach the communities that need them most.
10: Animal welfare groups have welcomed a New South Wales parliamentary inquiry into the treatment of dingoes in national parks. The inquiry will examine legislation and the role of dingoes

0: in ecological and cultural contexts. The Humane World for Animals group says for too long, dingoes have been trapped, poisoned, shot and vilified. Finance and the Aussie dollar is buying 71.1 US cents. The Dow Jones is down 117 points and the Nasdaq's down 140.
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0: better. Hawthorn has pushed to continue playing some of its home AFL games in Tasmania, even after the new team, the Devils, entered the league in 2028. Hawks president Andy Gowers says they proposed playing in Tasmania during the Devils' away games, but the AFL has indicated that won't happen.
2: We'll talk with the AFL about what life looks like for us post-Tasmania. We've got 18 months to work on that. Like any matter that doesn't go the way you want it to, you're disappointed, but we put a strong case forward, and I want any Hawthorn members and fans to know that. We really did go to bat for what we thought could work.
0: A Hunter Region great-grandmother is packing her bags to compete for the first time at the Commonwealth Games in Glasgow, which get going from July 23rd. 75-year-old Jackie Hudson is vision impaired and will represent Australia in lawn bowls. That's the latest news and sport.
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11: Your forecast for Gippsland and the Valley, a gale warning in effect for the East Gippsland coast, a strong wind warning for the Central Gippsland coast, partly cloudy with showers today, snow falling above 1,500 metres, winds west to southwesterly, 20 to 30 k's an hour. Tomorrow, partly cloudy, morning fog and a slight chance of a shower, 16. Friday, partly cloudy with morning fog, a top of 16. And Saturday, mostly sunny after some morning fog, a top of 17. Today, heading for 16 in the Valley, 17 for Sale Lakes and Orbost, 18 for Bairnsdale. Right now it's 9 degrees.
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13: Good work, Kate. Kate will join me in the next hour and we will have a look at the papers. The one and only Nathan Kosh has left the building. And he will be back next Friday morning. Not this week, but Friday week. He will be back with us. It all depends on his time flying in and out of the great state of Victoria, around Australia, as he does as a Qantas captain. So we're blessed to get just a couple of hours, sometimes 3 hours of his time with him, all part of Australia Overnight. Wherever you're listening, you could be at 5AA in Adelaide. Hello to you, 6PR in Perth, and of course 3AW head office here in Melbourne. And the Ace Radio Network,
14: 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I love them. They're great country stations right throughout Victoria and into the southern parts of New South Wales. Jan, good morning.
15: Hello, hello.
14: Were you a guide? Were you a guide or a brownie?
15: I was.
14: A brownie?
15: How did you know I rang up about that?
14: I had no idea.
15: I was going to open up by saying, is this the number you call to have a good whinge?
14: Yeah, well,
15: and
14: that's...
15: And then I was going to reassure you, I'm not having a whinge. But you threw out a question before the news.
16: Yep.
15: And unfortunately, Nathan's left the building, so he can't help you with this. But you reminded me of a little thing that we had about the flags. And we had this little cardboard folder which would put the Scottish flag, the English flag, all the parts, and you'd sort of lay them over and eventually it would produce the
14: Welsh, Wales,
15: New Jack. Mm. Yep, all of them.
14: Yep.
15: And you know why we had so much emphasis on that?
14: Because of our historical connection?
15: Because, Lord, well, the Scouts, the Cubs, Brownies, the yep. Guides.
14: Oh, Baden-Powell.
15: Baden-Powell.
14: Of course.
15: Lord General Baden-Powell was preparing us for our part as Scouts and Guides in warfare for the Empire.
14: Even then?
15: Absolutely then.
14: Mm.
15: You have a look at the Cubs handbooks over the years, and they have different stories, but they're all about becoming little guides and scouts and lookouts for the imperial glory. Anyway, yes, and I was thinking about the knots. I can still do a reef knot.
14: We can do the knots. I just wonder about when we were certainly at First Camberwell South. As a cub, and then a scout, and then a senior scout, and even in those days, right through to Rovers. So I had a pretty good run. The point of that story is that at 6 or 7, you just didn't know any of that that history around it. It was about learning. It was about embracing the idea of going to cubs and scouts every week.
15: It was fabulous.
14: It was
15: fabulous. I enjoyed every minute of it.
14: Yeah, it was great.
15: But that's what it was for.
14: That link, that historical link.
15: Did you go to the Jembrook Scout Jamborees?
14: Yes. Yes, we did.
15: Yeah.
14: This is in the mid-late 60s?
15: I was still going to them in the 70s. Not as a... I was helping. I was helping out.
14: As a leader. Yeah.
15: Yep.
14: Even did a couple of jamborees, one in Queensland, which we all went up in a bus.
15: You lucky you.
14: But, well, we had to save for 12 months to get there, by the way. Lots of different quizzes and fundraising to get
15: now,
14: there.
15: I do have a whinge.
14: Mm.
15: I realised when I picked up the phone.
14: You've come to the right place.
15: Yeah. When Nathan was answering my question about those miniature bulldog, everything dropped out. And at the end, so I turned the radio back on because the phone had gone. And you said, oh, okay, Jan, did that help? Oh, Jan's gone to sleep. I had not gone to sleep. Not happy, Jan. Tony?
14: I'm sorry. I never do that
15: and
14: again.
15: And I texted to you, but the text didn't go through because, do you know what I did? I texted on the phone number, didn't I?
14: Oh, did you? Oh, one job.
15: Anyway, I texted a thank you to Nathan and a reprimand to you, and neither of them went through. So there's my winch for the night. You have a good day.
14: There you
15: good
14: go.
15: Night.
14: You've done well, Jan. Thank you. Now, our dear friend Kenny, good morning.
17: Tony, man, g'day, my favourite buddy. How you going, Tony, man?
14: How did you go yesterday, Kenny?
17: Now, Tony, live Tony Mack
14: and
17: Melbourne, yeah!
14: That's the one. Kenny, how did you go for the big visit yesterday to Frio?
17: Well, I went to Frio. I went all different places.
14: All different today, places? Was it good?
17: Yeah, for lunch, I didn't have Hungry Jacks. You got to go for lunch.
14: You didn't have Hungry Jacks, that's good. What did you have?
17: I had mixed salad.
14: Oh,
17: with chicken.
14: Beautiful.
17: Egg, and it was specially made for me.
14: Yum, that's much better for you, isn't it? Lovely.
17: And you get a pound of meat, Tony Mac? I've lost 5 kilos.
14: Look at you. Look at you. The weight is
17: Tony
14: dripping
17: Mac,
14: off.
17: Tony Mac, I don't know how I'm doing it. I'm doing it.
14: Maybe a little bit of walking and maybe thinking about eating a little better.
17: Now, you know, remember I told you, Tony Mac?
14: Yeah.
17: That my knee was hurting. It's not hurting anymore.
14: There you go. It's a miracle. Well done, Kenny.
17: Now, can I say, How are your
14: Yeah, they're
17: your granddaughter?
14: Kenny, that's very kind of you. They're fantastic and they're well and happy, and it is a blessing each and every day. Kenny, it's always good to hear from you. Thank you for being part of it and wish you well. You had a great day yesterday. Johnny Doremus, Passing Parade. Good morning, John.
16: This is John Doremus with the Passing Parade and the story of a perfectionist who refused to settle for anything but the best. I'll be back to tell you more after this message.
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16: Frederick Henry Royce was born in 1863. And when he was 10, his aunt, impressed by his love for all things mechanical, bought him an apprenticeship with the Great Northern Railway. In the third year of his apprenticeship, the good lady fell on hard times and could no longer afford to keep him there. Royce left the railway workshops and tramped north in search of work. In Leeds, he got a job with an engineering firm that was filling contracts for the Italian army. And despite the long hours and the starvation wage he received, he found the time to learn something about electricity. Enough to obtain a position with the London Electric Light and Power Company. At 21, he was put in charge of the Liverpool Street Lighting Project. But England was not ready for the break with gaslight. The project collapsed and he was once again out of work. Together with a young man named Claremont and a capital of less than £70, he formed the firm of Royce and Company and rented a workshop in Cook Street, Manchester. He soon remedied a long-standing defect in the dynamos of the day and came up with a revolutionary new motor, the Royce Dynamo. He refused to cheapen the product to compete with the mass-produced machinery that was flooding in from America, and the company turnover dropped alarmingly. In the midst of the crisis, he obtained the reluctant consent of the directors to build 3 cars of his own design. Every man on the project worked upwards of 90 hours a week. Royce himself worked harder and longer than any of them. The date set for the test run of the first Royce car was April 1st, 1904, April Fool's Day. Scared of public ridicule in the event of failure, the directors urged Royce to fix another date. But Royce was ready to go, and go he did, covering the 15 miles between the factory and his home without a hitch. It was then that fate stepped in the person of the Honorable C.S. Rolls, who had just opened an agency for continental cars in London. He agreed to finance a full year's output, estimated at 20 cars. Thus did the Rolls-Royce find its place on the market. And by 1907, Royce had evolved a smooth-running 6-cylinder model, which the publicity-conscious Rolls named the Silver Ghost. Precision built in every detail. It was to become the base for all the models that succeeded it. In July 1910, tragedy struck when Rolls was killed in an air crash. That same year, strain and overwork caught up with Royce. After a period of convalescence in the south of France, he built a villa near Toulon and announced that he would direct operations from there. When the Great War began in 1914, the company swung over to war production. Royce himself set about designing an aero engine. The result was the Eagle. Completed in 1915, it became the standard engine for the Royal Flying Corps and was superior to any other in existence. He persevered in this field. And in 1930, he laid down the specifications for the miracle Merlin engine, which was to power the Spitfires and the Hurricanes that smashed the threat of Hitler's invasion. Sir Henry Royce did not live to see his brainchild chase the Luftwaffe from the skies of Britain. He died in 1933, a few days after his 70th birthday. Our time is up until we meet again for another chapter in the Passing Parade. This is John Doremus. Thank you so much, and goodbye for now.
14: What a great piece of information. Sir Henry Royce. Great story, the history of the Rolls-Royce. When we come back, Going to look at a couple of things, including some birthdays. There's a very well-known, much-loved newsreader, and I so hope he'll be listening. Having a birthday today, so we'll mention that. And one of the most loved actors who passed away in 97, but really when you think about some of the movies in which he starred, and there were many, would have been having a birthday today. And Cher is 80. So we'll give all those details next, all part of Australia Overnight. I'm Tony Mack. Good morning.
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6: What is new? Well, I tell you what we will do. The other side of the news coming up at 4, we will have a look at what the papers are doing. Fairbit Gabe Hodgson will come in and join moi for Australia Overnight as we do that. Hey, g'day, Tone. I still have my Anko jeans purchased in the early 70s from when I was 17. Still fit.
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8: Good morning, I'm Gabriel Hodgson. Two people have died in a crash in Melbourne's southeast. The car lost control on the Princes Highway, close to Dandenong High School, and slammed into a tree around 1:20. Clay, who drives for a living, saw the sedan driving at speed about 2 hours earlier and later came across the crash.
9: Idiot, the worst. I mean, I'm 41, I've been driving since I was 18. I've driven around Melbourne my whole life, and it's by far the worst thing I've ever seen. And even the officers were visibly pretty upset.
8: The two occupants are yet to be formally identified. A crime scene has been declared around a Canley Heights home in Sydney's southwest after a fatal alleged shooting, putting five people in hospital. Police were first called to Liverpool Hospital around 8:30, where two men in their 20s turned up with significant wounds. One died a short time later and is yet to be formally identified. Later, an injured 19-year-old also presented in a stable condition. Meanwhile, at Fairfield Hospital, two men have turned up with life-threatening injuries. A specialist team of federal police have located a woman in Sydney's West wanted in Vietnam for alleged swindling. The 67-year-old Vietnamese national has become the first person Australia has extradited to the Southeast Asian nation. The AFP says Australia isn't a safe haven for international fugitives, and strong partnerships with international law enforcement are critical to keep the community safe. A report claims Australia is wasting more than $1 billion a year on building off-street car parks that end up unused. Jamel Wells reports.
10: The Grattan Institute report recommends dropping rules that force developers to include a minimum number of car spaces when building housing. It says state and local governments typically require new housing to include more off-street parking than residents want, needlessly driving up prices. The report found for a two-bedroom unit, the requirement increases the cost by around $70,000 in Sydney, $62,000 in Melbourne, $113,000 in Brisbane and $137,000 in Perth. Jamel Wills reporting.
8: Australia's biggest diphtheria outbreak since the 1970s has now reported cases in the Northern Territory, WA, South Australia and Queensland. WA has 79 cases, mainly in the Kimberleys. Dr. Melina Dalton from the Burnett Institute says vaccinations and boosters are vital.
11: The spread beyond the Northern Territory shows it's not just a localised issue anymore, and it highlights how quickly vaccine-preventable diseases can re-emerge when there are immunity gaps.
8: Finance and the Aussie dollar is buying 71.1 US cents. The Dow Jones is down 101 points and the Nasdaq's down 110.
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8: NRL and Dolphin Tom Flegler has revealed the fitness regime that relaunched his Queensland career. The star prop was sidelined by shoulder injuries for almost 2 years.

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1: It's a mushy song.
0: It's mush.
1: And it was so mushy that it became a major, major hit for them in the UK in particular,
0: yeah, it was,
1: and then
0: yeah.
1: Australia.
0: Yeah.
1: Huge.
0: Yeah.
1: Well, I went with the headline. They're back again. Reunited as he revealed secret footage of them together as part of a new documentary, Netflix. So it's a blatant vlog for Netflix.
0: Yeah, well, that's true. Yeah. What else is happening? Now, regional television. 10. It looks, unless a miracle happens in the next few weeks, it looks like Mount Gambier, the Riverland, which is your Berrie area in, Renmark in South Australia, and New South Wales Riverina will have no Channel 10 programs. Oh. They're pulling the plug, literally.
1: Well, how important is regional TV in the current climate? I don't know how it works these days.
0: It you used to be able to watch the Ballarat Cup and the Begonia Festival and the Terrelgan,
1: on BTV6.
0: The Terrelgan football match or all that sort of stuff. And the news was quite extensive. Wind News now is basically one Victorian bulletin. It's not the five separate bulletins for the five separate areas.
1: Half an hour or an hour?
0: I believe it's half an hour.
1: Half an hour.
0: Much to it. There's not much to it. It's not what it was, but aggregation all those years ago, it spelled the very slow and painful death of country television.
1: Don't forget, Dennis would often do programs here and then straight up to Ballarat.
0: Dennis Walter, yeah.
1: Do the news there and then again to Geelong.
0: I am in awe of him. I don't know how he did it.
1: He did a lot of driving.
0: Sure did.
1: A lot of driving back in those days. He was a masterclass in driving.
0: But I think he was doing Wind News in Victoria, I should say, a good 15 years.
1: Yeah, at least.
0: Yeah, but I don't know how he did it, and I am utterly amazed.
1: People would know the former Governor-General, Anglican Bishop Peter Hollingsworth, whose career was clouded by handling of child abuse in the church, has passed away at 91.
0: Yeah.
1: 91.
0: This makes me really sad. Yes, he should have done something about that child abuse. He's not a pedophile himself or an abuser himself. He just failed to act on it. But he did so much work for the poor, to help people in poverty. And that's what I remember him for. But are we talking about it? No. We're talking about this scandal.
1: Yeah, well, sadly, that's how it turned out. And I think he stood down as Governor-General.
0: Governor-General, yeah. Mm. Yeah. But, he was, interesting. Yeah. It's sad that he gets remembered that way. Weird story from the Herald Sun.
1: Mm-hmm.
0: Okay. A very expensive elite girls' school in Melbourne.
1: Lauriston?
0: Lauriston. Mm. They have banned staff from printing in colour.
1: I know.
0: The colour photocopier, the colour printer, is off limits. They're saying it's because they've run out of their colour printing.
1: Scrimping. It's scrimping.
0: I think that there may be something else in this.
1: Do you
0: maybe.
1: Think?
0: It comes as about 100 staff members are set to walk off the job on Thursday following a long-running pay dispute.
1: Tomorrow.
0: It would be related to that. But, yeah, there you go. No colour printing. Look, I think most workplaces do limit your colour printing. Maybe the system was being abused. I don't know. But it's not cheap to get it done. So it's normally limited to black and white.
1: I used to really like Lauriston girls.
0: Really?
1: Oh, a long time
0: ago. Did you go out with one? Tell me more.
1: A long time ago.
0: Tell me more.
1: Tell me more. Tell me more. Tell me more. Maybe off air, perhaps.
0: Oh, okay.
1: Well, it was a combination because we had this school dance at De La Salle, and for whatever reason, a decision was made by the head of Kildara, just up the road from De La Salle. No, we won't be able to attend. We won't send our girls for the school dance.
0: Okay.
1: So the then brother in charge rang the Corowa girls further down the road.
0: Okay.
1: Non-Catholic school. So you can imagine, this is late 60s, early 70s.
0: There was a riot.
1: There was a riot with the parents. Anyway, so the Corowa girls became to the dance, and some of the Lauriston girls as well.
0: Okay.
1: And two of those girls from those choral years are friends to this day.
0: Oh, there you go. Yeah. Wow.
1: Friends
0: amazing.
1: To this day.
0: Yeah. No, it's good when you can have a long friendship like that.
1: Mm.
0: Yeah.
1: That's all I've got.
0: Well, okay. We can't forget.
1: Tasmanian story. Here it is. This is what we wait for. Tasmanian story. We love Tasmania. What do you got for us,
0: Jay? Look at Jay chair dancing.
1: He's loving it. Jay's loving this segment.
0: Okay. All right. AFL, of course, Hawthorn had been playing home games in Tasmania as of 2028 when the Devils enter the league. That'll be history. The AFL has said no, it's the Devils' turn. But look, Peter Hudson, I didn't know this. I didn't know he was Tasmanian.
1: Oh, yeah, well and truly famous as a Tasmanian.
0: Didn't know that.
1: And could kick a goal.
0: Yeah, one or two.
1: One or two, did lots of goal kicking.
0: He's saying that... He's also disappointed.
1: Who, by the way, introduced us to the Commonwealth Bank.
0: How?
1: When we were little, in those days, people like Peter Hudson would come into the school and do a talk about joining the Commonwealth Bank and give you that first Commonwealth Bank little savings
0: account. So you'd save all your threepences and shillings and stuff and...
1: And I might say, Pete, I have most of it still left.
0: Okay. Peter Hudson is saying that a former Tasmanian premier would turn in his grave if he knew what was going on. So Jim Bacon was the premier at the time.
1: He helped
0: organise the Hawthorn deal.
1: He's gone, I think.
0: It's been going for 25 years. Mm. But I have a Peter Hudson story. If I was a boy, my surname is Hodson, I was going to be Peter.
1: Peter Hodson. Oh, close.
0: But... No. Mum said, no, it's too close. People get confused and they will expect this baby to play footy, which I don't.
1: Not yet.
0: Not yet.
1: There's still time. Who are you married for?
0: Geelong.
1: Anyway, that's the last time Gabe is with us for the
0: program. Thanks, mate.
1: Well done, you. Thanks, Gabe. We do the papers each and every morning just after the news at 4. 133-693. Your calls. 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Anything you want to raise on the program, it's over to you. We're handballing. Mark, Julie and Helen, you're next. Australia Overnight.
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1: Lots of messages coming through. G'day, Tony and Gabe. I worked at Win TV in Ballarat all those years ago when Dennis Walter was there. And there when he finished reading the news, an absolute gent, still loved every day. And I worked there, very different to these days. Well, it was regional TV days. And don't forget that some of those programs, particularly coming out of BTV6, they had their own nighttime show. I think Fred hosted it for a long time. Fred Farger hosted it for years, and it was massive. And people, and Daryl Summers would go up and host various programs in Ballarat. Not that long. Well, when I say not long ago, Daryl's probably a bit longer than we imagine. Might be 25 or 30 years ago, but it doesn't seem that long ago is probably the point. Install, Mark, good morning.
12: Marker, over. Now, I just heard you talking about billions of dollars going to universities, all these useless car parking spaces that cost $1 billion that no one's going to use. But then they cannot find $5,000 for Colin Bird, who his son was awarded posthumous VC medal that goes around and does talk. Yeah. Now, how barbaric is that? It's like the minister for women can't even identify what a woman is anymore. It's a straight answer.
1: Well,
12: you can't answer that.
1: Not according to the courts, though.
12: No, but she herself is the minister and can't work that out. So what hope has Australia got when we've got people like that?
1: What is the definition?
12: Men can make babies, women carry babies, period.
1: And that,
12: I'm putting it in a polite way.
1: And that's the only definition.
12: Well, I'm doing it the polite way. I've got to watch what I say on it, Macca, because I'll hear the beep, beep, beep. I don't want to hear that. And also I hear Monopoly's got a limited edition Australian version board game out.
1: That's been around for a while, hasn't it?
12: No. This is only released the other day. It's called the.
1: You're telling a gag.
12: This is the 2026 federal budget edition.
1: Your setups are appalling.
12: 47% of everything.
1: There you go. Thank you. Well done. In Greensboro, Helen. Good morning.
13: Good morning.
1: Hello,
13: sorry,
1: Helen.
13: Tony.
1: Gabriel
13: just said that Peter Hollingworth passed away. I just wanted to say that my husband and I worked for the Brotherhood of St. Lawrence for 40 years. And during our time there, Peter Hollingworth was the CEO. He was the chaplain first. When we first started, he was the chaplain there. And then he became the CEO. And he was for many, many years. And he worked so hard for the Brotherhood of St. Lawrence during his time. And then he became a canon and then an archbishop. And even after all of that time, he still had time. When we went to Brisbane, he was the archbishop. He had time to have coffee with us. And when we retired, he took the time to come to our farewell and did a wonderful speech when we retired. To us, he was the most generous man And I feel very sad at his passing because for us he was a very, very kind man. And he gave us his phone number and we could ring him at any time. And when my father passed away when he was in his early 60s, and he took the time to come to his funeral. So I can't speak more highly about that.
1: Helen, and that's a lovely tribute to the late Peter Hollingsworth, who former Governor General as well. I mean, there was a couple of hiccups, nothing dreadful, but it caused him to stand down. But that, I think, also goes to his heightened sense of integrity.
13: Yes. No, he was a very honest man.
1: Yeah.
13: And we knew his wife and his daughters, you know. He was the most generous man. He wasn't... even though he was an archbishop and when he came to our farewell, he was governor general, but he took the time. So,
1: That's the sort of person he was. Sorry, Helen, sort of person that he certainly was. There will be a lot of tributes, I would imagine, in coming days. Julie and Chris, we'll come to you very shortly. 133693. Just going back to Cher, we were talking about Cher earlier. She's having a birthday today. She's 80. Cher, what a singer, what a voice. I wish Cher would stop putting on so much makeup. Oh, that's a little harsh, John. Little harsh, but certainly a wonderful singer and a performer. Yes, but I think those sort of performers have always worn lots of great clothing and makeup and, you know, I've never even thought about it otherwise. She just always looks amazing. Ernie Sigley also hosted a nighttime show at BTV6, says Jan. Ian, is it? Ian or Jan? Ian. Hello, Ian. Thank you. Yes, he did. He would go up on a regular basis and host programs up there in the year, wouldn't he? They were just fantastic times. And then they'd all, after those shows, they'd end up at one of the finest restaurants in Ballarat and they would linger longer into the wee small hours of a cold Ballarat morning. But they were having fun. I know, because I was there as a young waiter looking after them in those days and then hosting the afternoon program at 3BA at the time. Julian, we'll come to you very shortly. Chris next. It's all part of Australia Overnight.
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1: I think last week we were having a conversation about living alone, what it's like to live alone, particularly if you haven't done for a long time. In the next half hour of the program, we will talk to Marnie Lishman. Marnie is a doctor of psychology, and she asked the question, why we need to learn to be alone. Why we need to learn to be alone. Single, finding being alone uncomfortable. Many people try to skip soulless time, solo time. And then maybe even going too quickly back in after a breakup, perhaps, hoping to avoid sitting, just feelings, nothing more than feelings. Anyway, we'll talk more about that when Marnie, who's just amazing, she's fantastic, so we will talk to her just after 5 o'clock this morning. Julian, good morning.
25: People of my age might remember the old ad for the state bank. It used to be, it's your bank, it's your bank, use it, it's your bank. That was by Sir Henry Bolte. It's a people's bank, your bank, remember?
1: Which brand was it?
25: The State Bank.
1: Was the State Bank. Which one that talked about it's your money, Ralph? Was that also the State Bank?
25: No, it's your money, Ralph. I can't remember that. I'll just come to my mind.
1: Somebody will let us know. What was the brand referred to? It's your money, Ralph. I'm sure that may have been State Bank sometime later.
25: Yeah, well, the former State Bank, which became a Commonwealth of Armadale, is now an exclusive restaurant, by the way.
1: Where is it?
25: At Kooyong and High Street.
1: Kooyong and High. Okay.
25: Now, there's a little bit about graffiti. We had a long line of graffiti along the Toorak Railway Station Bridge long after the death of former Prime Minister Robert Menzies, said Menzies out. That was there for 30 years before they finally got rid of it.
1: Really?
25: That's right, Menzies House. That was quite funny. It was there for years and years and years.
1: Yes.
25: And there was another one that people, long before they had the film Beat Street, which promoted graffiti, that was an old movie of the 80s, we used to have a sign with a face, Foo Was Here. F-O-O-E.
1: It was everywhere. Foo Was Here being that little character with the little paws over the top of the lid of the fence line and just pretty much the top of his head.
25: But we never knew who Foo was.
1: Oh, what a promotion that was. And I think it was done, memory story tells me it was done on a tablecloth created somewhere in the United States.
25: Was it really?
1: Somebody will remind us the history of Foo, F-O-O, sure. Foo Was Here.
25: Now, you asked about genes. We're going to come up with a list of many famous people with the surname of Genes. Of course, St Kilda's only premiership coach, Sergeant Alan Genes.
1: Yes, Alan Genes. What a great coach.
25: And what was his famous saying about Hawthorn when he went to Hawthorn? It's a family club.
1: He termed that, did he, the family club?
25: I think he did, and many other famous people like British actress Ursula Jeans. And then, of course, there was a chain of coffee lounges called Gloria Jeans.
1: Gloria Jeans, yes.
25: What happened to Gloria Jeans?
1: I don't know whether they're in Victoria. Certainly, I know they're still well and truly in WA.
25: They were in Perrand Central and in Melbourne Central. I'm not sure about Melbourne Central. I haven't been there for a long time. But the Perrand one went many years ago.
1: Somebody will tell us Gloria Jeans. So where's the nearest Gloria Jeans? We'll have a look at that in just a tick as well.
25: Now, of course, you mentioned the De La Salle, of course. I haven't seen the father, Mr. What's his name for a long time? I hope he's okay. Mr. Donovan.
1: Mr. Donovan?
25: Terry, I haven't seen him.
1: Oh, Terry Donovan? No, I'm sure he'll be fine. Hope he's okay because his son is in the paper today.
25: Father, is he? Terry and Jason, are they?
1: That's right. No, Jason is in the paper. Terry's not in the paper, just Jason and Kylie are in the paper today.
25: Well, next time I see Terry, I'll give him your regards, will
1: please,
25: I?
1: Yeah, please do, if you will.
25: I did see him a few months ago, and I said, you remember Tony said he had met you, he remembered you.
1: That's very kind. Now, I'm just looking at the Gloria jeans. They're everywhere. So have a look. Yeah. There's one in the Southern Cross Station. Where else, Jay? Is that the only one in the whole of Victoria? Just one.
25: Really? What about the interstate?
1: Just the one. Is that? Sorry, we're just looking at trying to get them. Is there only one, Jay? Oh, no, there's lots. One in Werribee. There's one in near St. Albans, Brunswick. Oh, lots of them around the place. Gloria James. Parkmore.
25: Was really a Gloria James.
1: Springvale.
25: They're American, aren't they?
1: That I don't know.
25: That's interesting. Now, of course, it's 60 years since St Kilda won their first premiership, and the supporters must be very frustrated.
1: Do you think?
25: Nobody in the team could remember their 1966 grand final.
1: Oh, yes, maybe. But what a team that 66 was. Fantastic. Now, have a listen to this. This is the It's Your Money, Ralph commercial from a long time ago. Have a listen to this.
25: Yes, please.
3: The phone bill, I thought you were going to pay that out of your cheque account.
5: Well, there's no money left in it.
3: Well, use the other one.
5: No, I can't touch that for about another month.
3: But it's your money, Ralph.
5: Yes, but then the interest
3: won't but it's still your money.
7: When the State Bank launched the state banking system, it put 400,000 Victorians back in control of their money.
5: Well, let's pull some out of your interest-bearing deposit.
7: If you're still out of control, come and see us.
3: You've got to wait 90 days for that one.
5: So what were you saying about your money?
1: What a commercial. Simple. And didn't we just, you know, grab that by the proverbial, it's your money, Ralph. Those great words, your money, Ralph.
25: I was a state bank, you all right?
1: Yes,
25: what
1: state
25: bank. What about all the building societies that have gone over the last 20 years? Hotham was one, the Resi was another one.
1: They would, and there would be people that would tell us how that they would have merged with a lot or taken over by some of the majors from memory.
25: Of course, the one, of course, the great downfall of the Labor government. Remember the one when John Kane was Premier? The company was a terrible one.
1: Was it John Kane or was it Joan Kerner?
25: I think it was John Kane, was it? When they had the terrible collapse of the Pyramid Building Society.
1: Well, my memory is it was Joan Kerner.
25: It was Joan Kerner. That originated in Geelong, didn't it?
1: Yes, it did. It was based in Geelong. Pyramid Building Society.
25: Hotham was one.
1: Hotham was another big brand, wasn't it? Geelong Pyramid Building Society disaster was triggered by a massive panic-induced run on the banks after months of unchecked rapid growth, poor investments. Does it talk about which Premier, Jay? They're the Farrow Group. In early 90s, growing up, so much information. Doesn't get to what we're looking for, does it?
25: The Resi was another one.
1: The Resi was another one. Gee, they were a lot of Resi. They were down the Bridge Mall in Ballarat. John Kane was the Premier, I beg your pardon, during that time. The 1990 collapse of the Geelong-based Pyramid Building Society. You were right.
25: You went to with De La Salle when in the 1980s, did you?
1: Oh, a little earlier than that. That's very kind of you. So it was a little earlier than that, 70s.
25: Now, I had a friend, unfortunately, he tragically died. I'll just give you his first name, is Anthony. He all worked on the on FM radio. He tragically died about 3 years ago at the age of 55. A really clever kid who loved movies, and he turned to De La Salle probably the 70s and 80s. Anthony.
1: Don't know him because there was a lot of Anthonys at De La. Having said that, I'm going to the school reunion this coming Friday. At a place called the, is it the Gables? Is it still the Gables there in somewhere in Malvern?
25: Yes, and I knew a few people, the Gables, I've heard of that. Where was it?
1: I think it was in Finch Street.
25: Old Finch Street. You're going down near the Caulfield Railway Station.
1: Yeah, exactly right. So that's going to be a huge Friday. We may have one or two. Chris, we'll come to you. Thank you, Julian. 133693. Plenty of room on the board. Anything you want to raise, feel free to do that in this 20 minutes or so. 133693. Chris, we'll come to you next for Australia Overnight. Good morning.
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4: Here's this for an interesting fact about a Akubra hats. It takes 6 weeks per hat to make. Oh. They all come out of Kempsey in New South Wales. One of my favourites when I've been sort of researching, Lucas Pawpaw Ointment.
8: Now, the red tube, yeah.
4: Proudly Australian, yeah. The old Lucas Pawpaw Ointment.
8: My mate Tucky uses that.
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1: Yeah, lots of things about which we can chat. We will talk all things to do with living alone. Living alone, you won't want to miss it, just after the news coming up. Brody, Chris, morning.
25: Hi, Tony Mac. I was working in 88, 89 in the metropolitan area and as a cook. And I left that job and because the superannuation was under $500, there was only a maximum $253 a week you could pay. You can probably put anything in the superannuation now, and it might have been $3 for everyone. So I got $88 for my contributions. The other $314, that might be, say, $3 for every dollar from the company, plus interest. That was lost during the Pyramid, Tricontinental and State Bank collapse in 1990. And then I joined the ALP in September 1990, and I met the new Prime Minister and Premier at the Eston Community Centre, which I still have that form, and I can even take a screenshot show you, which was Paul Keaton and Jane Kern replacing John Cain and Bob
1: Hawke.
25: That's
1: right, yeah.
25: Yeah, and then up until Friday, October the 1st, 1992, I was working on the spot on Joan fundraising crew, handpicked to work at that, the Royal Melbourne Showgrounds in her hut, working alongside Joan Kerner. And Joan, I was telling Bill Shorten that in front of my Community Centre lead up to the 2019 federal election, that
2: Yeah, she did say to me on October the Friday, October the 1st, that, look, it's not looking that crash up, Chris, but good, happy birthday for the Sunday, October 3. And Bill, as you know, Bill Short was swarming to victory in 2019 before that. News Corp journalist had Bill and his mother in complete tears and virtually turned the whole federal election on her head, and I got really emotional because he only
1: what,
2: had
1: sorry, what year was this now? We're going back to what year?
2: 2019, when I was speaking to Bill. I was with a General 7 cabin crew with him, and yeah, we had great plans for broadband to the federal election court, because I did stipulate we are a safe Labor electorate and nothing really gets done because they don't have to do things there, and they can risk votes and not actually lose the seat. But he said he had great plans for the federal electorate of Cornwall and the broadband area. But yeah, sadly, after that News Corp journalist done that job on Bill and his mother and handed me to it, just so because you only have to ask past members of the ALP, like myself and those currently, but in fact, I'm surprised the Murdoch Corporation haven't targeted someone else in the Labor Party for a fair while now. But I may be speaking too soon. They may be waiting for the November state election.
1: Watch this space. It'll be on the way. Good on you. Thanks, Chris. So 133693. Look at all the text. Bank slogans. When you think of those bank slogans, we instantly remember things like, it's your money, Ralph. And the other one, two words, which bank? And even to this day, I don't think they use it any longer, but it was just two words, which bank? And without saying anything else, you know exactly the bank. What are the other bank slogans that we can't think of that you can? 133693, and there was quite a few of them. 50 cents a week, maybe. That would be another one. Thank you. G'day, Tony Mac. On jeans, Julian mentioned Gloria Jean Coffee. An oddity for you, mate. My sister was given the Christian name Gloria Jean. So add that to your list, Julian. Often pronounced Julian, her initials were G-J-J, as a mind. I love that. Julian. J-U-L-I-N. Julian. Coincidence? We think not.
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1: Part of my job here at 3AW in Melbourne is to look after the breakfast team. I service them with their papers. That's my job. So I go downstairs in the dungeon, bring up the papers, unwrap them, present them for the 3AW Brekkie program. Ross and Russ getting underway in the next 40 minutes or so. If you'd like to be part of this program for a little bit, 133693. Coming up after the news, Dr. Marnie Lishman. Looking forward to catching up with Marnie, Doctor of Psychology. And the question is why we need to learn to be alone. Why we need to learn to be alone. We'll do all that with Marnie Lishman coming up in the next little bit. Now, anniversary today, Robin Gibb, vocalist with the Bee Gees, was 62 when he died on this day. The year was 2012 for Robin.

0: Anthony Popovich, who left to coach the Socceroos. That's the latest news in sport.
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10: Your forecast for Gippsland and the Valley, a gale warning in effect for the East Gippsland coast, a strong wind warning for the Central Gippsland coast, partly cloudy with showers today, snow falling above 1,500 metres, winds west to southwesterly, 20 to 30 k's an hour. Tomorrow, partly cloudy, morning fog and a slight chance of a shower, 16. Friday, partly cloudy with morning fog, a top of 16. And Saturday, mostly sunny after some morning fog, a top of 17. Today, heading for 16 in the Valley, 17 for Sale Lakes and Orbost, 18 for Bairnsdale. Currently it's 10 degrees.
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12: Australia, Dr. Marnie Lishman, in just a moment, the idea the psychologist will be talking about why we need to learn to be alone. How does that work out for everyone? That car smash in Dandenong, the occupants of that vehicle, this is a text, were teenagers. God forbid they'd be repeat offenders. Then blame the person who kept giving them bail instead of taking them off the street. Because they're in danger to society and themselves. I know. Look, it is confusing. It is confronting. We hear these things. You and I would want those people to be put away, but the legislation would appear, based on what we know, it doesn't always allow for that to happen, and therefore the governments have got to alter in the parliament some of that legislation for it to be able to happen, I think would be the best way of observing it. It is frustrating, and we see it and we hear it each and every day almost. Stan, I think we've got you. Good morning, Stan.
13: Oh, good morning, Tony. Thanks for taking my call.
12: More than welcome.
13: Just before I get on to the Jane Kerner area, there was a caller from the country the other night, and that he said that the Brumby Bracks government didn't do anything, only the bypass, Bolte bypass and the Geelong Road. Well, Henry Bolte built the multi-bypass back in the 60s or early 70s, and then I think Lindsay Thompson took over. And the other thing in that is that Labor's only been in 3 years and about 10 months, not 5 years. So he said he went to, got a degree, so, but he forgot about his facts. But anyway, getting back
12: so, hang on, you're talking about the Labor Party in Victoria, of course.
13: Yes, yes.
12: Yeah, well, so they've been a bit longer than that.
13: What's that? Beg pardon?
12: The Labor's been in longer than that.
13: No, I'm talking about the caller the other day that said that that's all Brumby and Brax built. It was built 20 years before they even got into Parliament. The multi-bypass by Wherry.
12: Gotcha.
13: Anyway, what I rang to about is the Kerner era. John Cain Jr. Was the person involved when Jeff Kennett, I think, opposed him, and Jeff was that confident of winning it. He cleaned out his office on a Friday night, but anyway, he got beaten. There's nothing like confidence. And then John Cain retired. I don't know whether they had 3 or 4 years in those days. I think it was 3.
12: I think it was 3.
13: But Jane Turner took over. And as you rightly said, or that speaker, the pyramid building in Geelong caused the State Savings Bank to go under. But the main issue I'm raising with you is there's a bloke called Piers Ackerman.
12: Well, so it wasn't the State Savings Bank. It was the building, what was it called, Jay? The
13: A pyramid.
12: Pyramid Building Society, thank you.
13: Yeah, that was part of the reason the State Bank went under.
12: That's right.
13: Years later.
12: So, but we were memory serves, we were told by the government the day there was nothing to worry about until it collapsed. And then it
13: that's
12: did collapse.
13: Right, yeah. That's right. Anyway, Piers Ackerman, they brought him, he was previously in Sydney trying to get a change of government up there previously, I believe. Anyway, they brought him back and made him chief executive of the Herald Melbourne Sun. And Joan Kerner was the premier. And they got a slogan going, the guilty party.
12: Oh, yes, what
13: and
12: a promotion.
13: And for 18
12: was.
13: Months, it was no further back from 3 pages for 18 months, gradually building up, and it was there right up to the election.
12: Yeah, the polka dots were all about that too, wasn't it? It was all about the polka dots. Stan, we've got to move on because we get Dr. Marnie Lishman in just a moment, all part of Australia Overnight. Thank you for all those texts. If you're sending the messages through, keep them coming, 0477 693 693. It's Australia Overnight. I'm Tony McManus. So Dr. Marnie Lishman, learning to live alone. That's next, Dr. Marnie.
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23: Tell you what, it's always good when we catch up with our wonderful Marnie Lishman, Doctor of Psychology. Marnie, good morning.
24: Good morning.
23: Single and ready to mingle, or are we?
24: We are not.
23: Quite often we're not. Particularly after you're jumping maybe the other side of a breakup?
24: Yes, yes. And I think a lot of us have been conditioned, haven't we, for when we've kind of broken up with someone. We've been conditioned to just start looking straight away for somebody else and not even think for one second just to enjoy that time by ourselves in between.
23: Tell you what, there is something really just gorgeous about spending some time alone.
24: Yes.
23: There is a tranquility, and it's worthwhile occasionally embracing. You know what I'm saying? I'm thinking meditation too works.
24: Well, exactly, exactly. But I think society has these heavy expectations on people to be coupled up. So when there is a gap, when there's that period of time where someone either, has a broken heart or, you know, they can't find the one or whatever it is, everybody just wants to fix that. It's kind of uncomfortable for everybody else for that person to be done by themselves, and they want to, you know, set them up with someone or get them online dating. It feels weird for people to have kind of single friends. And for me, who is a mental health professional who works with people, I really wish people would kind of relish in that solitude for a little bit, because it's actually really good for you and can be really transformative.
23: That's the word I was looking for. It can be transformative.
24: It can, because it gives you time, doesn't it? It gives you time to kind of, like, you, to your point about meditating, you get to think a little bit, don't you? You get to think about who you are and what you like and what you don't like and all those sorts of things without the influence of other people.
23: Or as I sometimes like to call it these days, Marnie, you know, just feeling the misery and going with it. Or is that a little too harsh? I don't know.
24: It's a little too harsh, but that's a really good point, though.
23: Feel the misery and go with it.
24: Well, it's actually, we're laughing, but it's actually really good for us to sometimes sit in heartbreak or sit in sadness or sit in grief instead of just sweeping it all under the rug and getting on with it. Sometimes we have to sit, don't we, in those kind of painful emotions, because that tells us something over time, but it also helps us process things, particularly if you come out of a breakup, because sometimes breakups, you know, they're really hard on us.
23: Yeah.
24: But it's important to reflect on what worked in that relationship and, you know, what didn't, and what have I learned, and have I got any wisdom that I can tap into, so that you don't carry it all forward. So that time alone is actually really good for us to reflect on ourselves and what we want out of life.
23: Humans by definition, though, Marnie, are we supposed to be, you know, with people, if you like?
24: Yeah, well, we're pack animals, aren't we? Yeah, so we're usually always mentally healthier if we have the village, you know, if we are connected. But that doesn't mean that those periods of alone time or solitude, it doesn't mean that we don't see anyone at all. Like, this is recharge, reset, relax, rejuvenating, re-energizing time that I think a lot of us in this busy world don't get enough of. And I think sometimes people, in the rush of getting out of that uncomfortable, broken-hearted phase, we rush into other relationships that sometimes aren't working for us.
23: which can go pear-shaped for reasons that shouldn't be allowed to impact somebody else, because they may, you know, they don't know what you're feeling, and you go into this new relationship and they go, oh, it's not really quite right, all those sorts of things. Or here's the other thing, you could just take up crochet.
24: Oh, that sounds quite relaxing to
23: me. It's very relaxing to do the crochet. I don't want to make light of this because I think it is important to people. And this wonderful new book, it's simply called, that you've put together, it's called Only You.
24: Yes, Only You, the unexpected gift of being alone. And it is, yeah, relishing in that alone time and finding yourself again.
23: And to do, and to do that, in fact, to learn how to do that comfortably.
24: Well, exactly. And I talk about that a lot, about how to relish in your presence and how to be alone but not be lonely, because that's a big one, isn't it?
23: It is. And to be comfortable almost, I would have thought, and you're more the expert, clearly, being comfortable being a little uncomfortable.
24: Well, exactly, and not skip it, because, like we said, it's a very transformative time if you can find yourself amongst all those relationships you might have had. You know, sometimes you're discovering yourself for the first time, because a lot of us kind of get into relationships, don't we, from our childhood home. We go straight from, you know, our childhood homes to dating and into relationships, and then one relationship to another, without that space to know who we are without another person. So it's actually really good for us to do that and not jump out of it too quickly.
23: And Marty, girlfriends tell me over the years, sometimes they, like friends and family, stop inviting you because you're alone. You're both a little bit. Does that still go on?
24: I think so. I think society, you know, kind of still shuns single a little bit and wants to fix them and set them up. So I think it's shifting. I think people are realising that sometimes they're better off being single than being in a bad relationship. So I think us single people out there need to speak up for ourselves a little bit and say, you know what, I'm working on myself and I'm actually happier by myself.
23: Yeah, that's right.
24: If someone comes along, they need to be a bonus to that.
23: And they better step up, baby. You've got to step up. Because we now know exactly for what we are looking. Have a look. Where do we find this wonderful new book, Only You, The Unexpected Gift of Being Alone, if people want to have a read? Hope they do.
24: Yes, exactly. Well, it is in all good bookstores now, and you can also get it online as well.
23: Online as well. Just look it up. Marty, M-A-R-N-Y, Lishman, L-I-S-H-M-A-N, Doctor of Psychology, regular contributor to Australia Overnight. Always good, Marty, and we'll talk again soon.
24: Thank you so much.
23: It's all part of Australia Overnight. Marty, well done. You look at all these texts. G'day, Tone. May I recommend the following? You can bank on the Wales, and thank you for all those people that text through. Yes, the Wales. And what a slogan that was, fondly remembered. The Commonwealth has branches everywhere. Get with the strength. Bank Commonwealth. Another one. We do more than mind your money. We help you manage it. CBC Bank. G'day, Tone. You can bank on the Wales. Excellent, Steve. Done it again. And hi, Tone. Just want to let you know, for the program, I do a night shift and really appreciate the great guests and callers that you attract on Australia Overnight. So thank you, Ingrid. Very kind of you, Sandy. In Melbourne right now, let me give you the forecast for what's happening across Australia. I can tell you, Melbourne, 12 degrees, on the way for 17. Brisbane, if you're heading up there, 24 degrees and sunny. Perth, hello, 8 degrees, mainly sunny day, beautiful. 25 degrees in Adelaide, 14 degrees right now, heading for 20, wherever you are, right across Australia. It is Australia Overnight. Good morning.
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1: -12 degrees in Melbourne, a shower or two today, a top of 17 degrees. It's 5:30. Good morning, I'm Eddie Summerfield. Two people have died in a crash in Dandenong. The car losing control on the Princes Highway close to Dandenong High School, slamming into a tree at around 1:20 this morning. Clay, who drives for a living, saw the sedan driving at speed 2 hours earlier and later came across the crash.
2: Idiot, the worst. I mean, I'm 41, I've been driving since I was 18, and I've driven around Melbourne my whole life, and it's by far the worst thing I've ever seen. And even the officers were visibly pretty upset.
1: The two occupants yet to be formally identified. Victoria's most feared bikie gangs have been banned from wearing club patches and colours under new organised crime laws. The Hells Angels, Comancheros, Bandidos and Mongols are among 13 groups caught up in the ban, a decision by the Victorian Attorney General. The Herald Sun reporting the ban extends to jewellery, signs and flags. Former Treasurer Tim Pallas has joined industry calls for an overhaul of alcohol taxes in an effort to wipe out dodgy operators. The ex-state Labor MP is concerned crippling alcohol taxes and excise loopholes for boutique brewers are fueling the illicit spirits trade that mirrors the path of the nation's out-of-control black market tobacco crisis. More than $1 million will be dished out to four councils as part of trials of 30-kilometre-an-hour speed zones. From Chapel Street to Phillip Island, the trials will see money spent on lowering speed limits and, in some instances, the installation of speed bumps. The US Vice President says they don't want to resume military operations against Iran, but they will if they have to. President Donald Trump yesterday announced he was cancelling a military operation planned for this week at the request of Gulf states to allow for further discussions to take place. J.D. Vance says they have one aspect which is not up for negotiation.
3: We have an opportunity here, I think, to reset the relationship that has existed between Iran and the United States for 47 years. That's what the president has asked us to do, and that's what we're going to keep on working at. But it takes two to tango. We are not going to have a deal that allows the Iranians to have a nuclear weapons.
1: A new report says Queensland will be more than 11,000 beds short by the time of the Brisbane Olympics. Here's more from Gabrielle Hodson.
4: A report by investment firm CBRE is sending a stark warning about the delivery of accommodation for the 2032 Olympics. News Corp says Queensland needs the equivalent of another 56 hotels, all of them with around 200 rooms, if it's going to house everyone expected to attend the Games. Just two hotels have opened in the state's southeast in the last year, and at this stage only 18 are planned between now and 2032. The Property Council of Australia is calling on governments to fast-track approvals and waive foreign land tax surcharges. Gabrielle Hodson reporting.
1: Checking finance, the Dow Jones is trading down 233 points. One Aussie dollar buying 71.07 US cents.
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1: Former Essendon Chief Executive Craig Vozzo will review the best practice football departments as part of a potential shake-up to the Bombers' setup for next season. Carlton will be without Ollie Hollins for much of the next month after suffering an ankle injury. Melbourne Storm will open the NRL season in Las Vegas next year. Chief Executive Justin Rodsky urging Storm fans to turn the famous strip into a sea of purple before playing the West Tigers. That's latest in news and sport.
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10: Good morning, it's Daniel Brewer with your local news and sport. Bairnsdale Regional Health Service are celebrating its volunteers this National Volunteer Week. While all the adult volunteers receive praise, it's sometimes their four-legged companions who are forgotten. Archie, who visits BRHS with volunteer Warren McReynolds, is part of the Health Services Animal Assisted Therapy Program. Mr. McReynolds says he is honoured to be a volunteer.
11: Worked 43 years in New South Wales Health. I thought, why not volunteer at the hospital? So that's what we did. We approached the hospital and got a gig. So we've been doing Maddox Gardens now for just on 2 years and the hospital for over 12 months.
10: With the continuation of the war in the Middle East causing the price of diesel to remain high, police are seeing an increase in theft from Gippsland farms. Superintendent Mark Edwards is urging farmers to remain vigilant.
12: You need to be aware of this. You need to be that you are more likely to be a target than ever before. So you need to be locking up your bowsers, locking your pumps, securing your machinery and being more vigilant around who's around the area. If you see something suspicious, you see a car that you don't know or something that arouses your suspicion, then give us a ring.
10: Celebrations are continuing following the Australian Hotels Association State Awards for Excellence Gala evening on Monday night, with Gippsland well represented. Pat Gordon reports.
13: The Duggo Hotel's been recognised as the Heart of the Community winner, highlighting the important role it plays in the social and economic life of the high country town. In other accolades, Lindenose Farmers Home Hotel tied for first place in the hotly contested Palmer of the Year award, sharing the honour with the Newborough Hotel and the Creekside Hotel in Warwick Nabil. Pat Gordon, Ace Radio.
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10: The Sale Tennis Club have hosted an Australian Open Ball Kids Level 1 trial for the 10th straight year. Eight local children aged between 12 and 15 took part on Sunday, hoping to secure a place at the AO 2027 Ball Kids program. The club has produced more than 20 Australian Open Ball Kids over the past 15 years. That's the latest in local news and sport.
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9: Your forecast for Gippsland and the Valley, a gale warning in effect for the East Gippsland coast, a strong wind warning for the Central Gippsland coast, partly cloudy with showers today, snow falling above 1,500 metres, winds west to southwesterly, 20 to 30 k's an hour. Tomorrow, partly cloudy, morning fog and a slight chance of a shower, 16. Friday, partly cloudy with morning fog, a top of 16. And Saturday, mostly sunny after some morning fog, a top of 17. Today, heading for 16 in the Valley, 17 for Sale Lakes and Orbost, 18 for Bairnsdale. Right now it's 9 degrees.
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14: A very good morning to you. Welcome to Country Today on the Ace Radio Network. It's Wednesday, the 20th of May. I'm Jade Egan, filling in for Libby Price. Coming up on the program today, we'll take a look at what's going on in the lamb market, starting with what's happening over in the US. Trade lambs are going for roughly $600, while Australian producers are receiving around half that for theirs, although it is creating opportunity for Australian lamb exports. You'll hear from a market analyst from Hamilton. And Sheep Producers Australia is leading a national initiative to build confidence across the sheep industry. You'll hear all the details about the Green Sheep Project. Those two stories coming up this morning on Country Today.
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15: Good morning, I'm Chris McCarthy in the Victorian Rural Newsroom. Nearly 40,000 tonnes of urea has been secured to help Australian farmers as the Middle East conflict continues to restrict supply. The shipment has been sourced from Brunei, while usual sources are blocked due to the closure of the Strait of Hormuz. It's expected to land in Western Australia late this month or in early June. Prime Minister Anthony Albanese is hopeful the additional stock can give farmers greater certainty.
16: When they're thinking about planting their crops and what they will need to go forward. We're an important food supplier, not just here for domestic use, but of course we are a food bowl for the region.
17: North Queensland farmers have described the federal government's rejection of a key flood recovery package as heartbreaking. The state's government had tabled a jointly funded $94 million package to help producers restock their herds after an estimated 90,000 head of livestock were lost over the wet season. The proposal has been struck down by the Commonwealth, with local politicians saying no explanation was given as to why. Queensland Farmers Federation Chief Executive Joe Shepherd says it's at odds with the National Food Security Strategy,
18: which explicitly acknowledges resilience as a critical goal in developing the future of Australia's food supply system, which sort of makes this decision all the more disappointing. So we are collectively, as the ag sector, but also local government and the community of that region, asking for the federal government to reconsider this decision.
17: Victorian Nationals MP Tim Bull has announced he will step down in November ahead of the state election. Mr. Bull has held the seat of Gippsland East for 26 years, including 13 on the front bench as a minister or shadow minister. He won the last state election in 2022 with an almost 74% share of the two-party preferred vote. APRIS say they expect the industry to continue to struggle over the next 2 years before it starts to recover from the impacts of the Varroa mite. The pest has spread throughout bee colonies across the country since it was discovered at the Port of Newcastle in 2022. Australians are being encouraged to buy locally sourced honey to support the sector this World Bee Day. Head beekeeper at Parliament House, Cormac Farrell, says the mites are incredibly difficult to control.
19: We've had a lot of beekeepers report losses very high, of up to sort of 80% of their colonies. It's going to be a really tough couple of 12 months, I reckon, and then things will hopefully start to settle down. We're already starting to see signs of that happening in some of the earlier impacted areas.
17: A 17% profit bump for agribusiness giant Elders was not enough to inspire investors, instead prompting a mass sell-off on the ASX. The company's shares fell by nearly 25% on Monday afternoon, with concerns the fuel crisis, rising corporate costs and a looming managerial departure will impact profits over the next 12 months. And scientists are working to determine if the juice from the Queen Garnet plum could help with dementia and obesity. The fruit was created in the Queensland Department of Primary Industries Research Centre at Stanthorpe. Nutrafruit Chair Bonnie Gosh says there are a number of trials underway using the fruit.
20: But the scientists are working so hard at different things. You know, it's good for the heart, they say. And we've got clinical trials going on at the University of Wollongong for the heart and blood pressure and blood sugar.
17: And that's the state of the country. I'm Chris McCarthy. Good morning.
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10: Joining us now is Chris Godfrey, Senior Forecaster for the Bureau of Meteorology. Chris, good morning to you. What can we expect with the weather?
21: Morning, Daniel. Well, looking pretty autumnal now, the move to winter, so we've sort of got slightly showery conditions in the south of Victoria, maybe a little bit clearer up in the north. There's just a light shower just making it across the ranges during the day, but certainly nothing significant rain-wise. We have had a few fog patches to start the day in the northeast as well. In terms of temperature, not really a huge amount of variation across the state. Looking at a few of the centres, Wodonga a top of 16 today, 18 for Echuca and Swan Hill. Over in the west, it's 17 for Horsham, 16 for Hamilton and also Colac. And then over in Gippsland, it's 16 with a pretty chilly day in Wonthaggi with that wind coming off the ocean, and 17 in Sale. So as we do start to move towards the end of the week, we will see conditions dry out. Maybe just a couple of light showers in southern Victoria for tomorrow. And then we do have a couple of dry days coming up after that as a large high moves across the eastern part of the country. And that's ahead of our next front, which is due to come through on Sunday. Though at this stage, we're not really expecting significant falls of rain to come out of that. Just a few millimetres over southern and mountain Victoria, and only just some light falls in the northwest to come through on Sunday.
10: 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Chris Godfrey, Senior Forecaster for the Bureau of Meteorology with your Country Today weather.
14: Coming up next on Country Today, we'll take a look at what's going on in the lamb market. And over in the US, trade lambs are going for $600, while Australian producers are receiving roughly half that. We'll find out what it means for our exports. Don't.

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5: Let's take a look at what's happening in the lamb market. Over in the US, trade lambs are going for $600, while Australian producers are receiving roughly half that amount for theirs. The difference in price, however, is helping drive demand for Australian lamb exports. Joining us on Country Today this morning is market analyst at Mercado in Hamilton, Angus Brown. Angus, welcome to the program.
6: Thank you.
5: Okay, so tell us a little bit about what's going on here. Why is there such a significant difference in prices?
6: Well, American lamb prices are usually stronger than ours, simply because their flock is so much smaller, so they don't have enough domestic lamb to supply the domestic market. Their flock's 5 to 6 million head compared to ours, which is 70 to 80 million head, so it's tiny relative to ours. So, yeah, it's like anything, that they like to eat their own domestic US bred lamb, so that's what drives the prices over there, along with the fact that beef prices are very strong in the US now as well. So, and we're mainly an export market, so our lamb has to make its way to America, which generally leads to a price gap.
5: Given we are major exporters, what opportunity does this create here for us?
6: It definitely means that we've seen the price of our export lamb cuts go up, and that's partly been in response to tight lamb supply here and high prices we saw late last year and into this year. So that's helped drive that supply and demand. Like, demand from the US has been strong because of the high prices over there, and then our supply has been tighter than it has been for the last couple of years. So that's helping drive those prices higher, and it just means we've got a good market for our lamb, and it's helped boosting the price.
5: In terms of the lamb market here in Australia, what story's playing out at the moment?
6: We're sort of looking like it's heading into a flock rebuild at the moment. Season's better in areas which have had an ordinary season for the last couple. Not so great in northern New South Wales, although they've had some rain in the last couple of days. And the flock's been in decline in WA because of the sheep live export ban, which is coming up. So combined with those things has seen the flock decline, which is sort of why we've seen tight supply and better prices this year. And so it's playing out now that a lot of stock are being held back, female stock, to rebuild that flock, which is helping drive prices higher.
5: What's the general mood of the sheep market?
6: It's pretty buoyant at the moment. I mean, yeah, people probably needed these values to get back on track a little bit. You know, we've come off a little bit, but it's still pretty strong prices historically, and it's making, it's definitely driving people to increase their productivity because they can, there's money in it for them with these strong lamb prices.
5: What are you anticipating will play out over the coming months?
6: Things will get, usually they get very tight in winter. There are process shutdowns and things, and trying to manage that tight sheep and lamb supply through the winter. So we should see prices where they are or stronger really sort of through June, July, and then coming into August. It depends a bit on what the spring does, but you can't really see prices crashing too hard at this stage because there is still that impetus there to rebuild flocks on the East Coast, especially where they've been in decline for the last couple of years.
5: Just finally, you're based in Hamilton. You got some of that rain over the weekend. How much?
6: Yes, we got 20 mils on Saturday night. So that was nice. It took us to over 70 for the month. So, yeah, really nice to have an autumn break this year. We're after 2 years where we haven't had one at all. So, yeah, very positive around here in terms of having some grass going into lambing, which is nice.
5: It's great to hear. Angus, thank you so much for joining us on Country Today. Great to have you on the program.
6: No worries.
5: Angus Brown is a market analyst at Mercado in Hamilton. This is Country Today. Still to come on Country Today for this Wednesday morning edition of the program, you'll hear all the details about a national initiative launched to build confidence across the sheep industry. It's a project from Sheep Producers Australia. You'll hear all about it next.
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5: A national initiative has been launched to build confidence across the sheep industry while helping producers respond to changing climates and evolving market expectations. The Green Sheep Project was launched nationally at Agfest in Tasmania. Sheep Producers Australia is leading the initiative and Country Today's Pat Gordon spoke with project manager Carolyn Cameron.
12: It's a new initiative that's funded through the National Heritage Trust by the Department of Ag, Forestry and Farms, and it is looking at the opportunities to support sheep producers to better understand, measure and communicate on-farm sustainability, and particularly to understand the natural capital and biodiversity values that they have on their farm. We're doing this because we're aware that the market overseas particularly is looking at not only do they do a good job with their product, but what is it like for the animals? How have they been raised? What is the farm like? What are the other values around the products that the people are consuming?
13: And Carolyn, how will this project help producers respond to not only those changing climate conditions, but yeah, those changing expectations as well?
12: So we're working with four different NRM regions across the country. We're working with Gunelg Hopkins, the Holbrook Landcare Group. Last week we were down in Tasmania with NRM South and Wheatbelt NRM. And they're going to actually have demonstration projects in their regions. They're going to work with producers and then have field days, opportunities to really understand in their particular climate and conditions, what is it that you need to do to be climate aware, climate ready? How do you make it better? What's your natural capital like? And how do you actually prove to others that you're doing this? What do you need to record? How does it need to work? So we're rolling up our sleeves and working together.
13: And am I right in saying that this is a three-year project?
12: You are indeed. We're about 7 months into a three-year program, so plenty of scope for people to become aware and get involved. There's opportunities coming up for field days in around Warrnambool and in Holbrook and over in the wheat belt in Katanning as well.
13: And Carolyn, from a Sheep Producers Australia perspective, how important was it to get this program off the ground?
12: We were delighted. We know that our sheep producers do a great job and this gives them a chance to be able to record that and to understand that and to be able to show the world what a great job they're doing. So I know some of your listeners probably apply for grants as well, and it's a process that you have to go through to get extra money that enable these things to happen.
5: Carolyn Cameron of Sheep Producers Australia speaking with Country Today's Pat Gordon. That's Country Today for this Wednesday. Thank you so much for joining me. I hope you've enjoyed the program this morning. As I said at the top of the show, I'm filling in for Libby Price. I'll be with you again tomorrow just after the 5:30 news. I'm Jade Egan. This has been Country Today.
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0: the region. Mr Bull has held a number of portfolios during his career, including Shadow Minister for Veterans Affairs since December 2018. Mr Bull says he is looking forward to working with the new candidate.
1: And I thought it was about time to make that public. I've obviously, my family and very close inner friends have known that this has been the case for a little while, but it was time to put it out there and start planning for the upcoming election and starting the process to get a good candidate in place.
0: Traralgon Police are requesting public assistance as they seek witnesses who may have observed an alleged attempted robbery outside Traralgon Centre Plaza on the 28th of April. The two female victims were waiting to board a bus on Franklin Street around 5 p.m. when they were approached by a female and multiple male offenders. Both victims were assaulted while the female offender attempted to steal one of the victim's jumpers. Anyone with information is asked to contact Crime Stoppers on 1-800-333-000. East Gippsland Winter Festival is on the lookout for volunteers to assist with a number of duties. Adam Bloom, founder and director, says they are willing to chat with everyone.
2: Yeah, we're looking for volunteers to get involved with the East Gippsland Winter Festival for some of our popular community events, just to help out. Help out with setting up and with crowd marshal and checking tickets and things like that, but also a couple of our VIP areas. So there's a few different jobs available, but yeah, we'd love some people to get involved and help out and bring the events to life.
0: Further details can be found on their Facebook page.
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0: Female Football Gippsland League will bring the spotlight to Traralgon Showgrounds with the 2026 La Trobe Health Services Gather Round, set to showcase the region's women and girls football talent. The Gather Round will be held on Sunday, May 24, with all female football Gippsland League matches to be played across Terry Hunter Oval and Old Trafford Oval in a major celebration of female football in Gippsland. That's the latest in local news and sport.
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0: Your four-day forecast for Gippsland and the Valley. There is a strong wind warning for the central and east Gippsland coast. Cloudy with a high chance of showers, most likely through the afternoon. Winds westerly, 15 to 25 kilometres an hour. The Valley, 15. Sale or Boston Lakes entrance, 17. Pensdale, 18. Tomorrow, cloudy with a slight chance of a shower, 16. Friday, mostly sunny with light winds, 16. Saturday morning, fog turning to a partly cloudy day, 17. At the moment, it's 9 degrees.
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5: Good morning. It's the Morning Rush. Sean and Monkey here on your Wednesday morning, 8 past 6 on the 20th of May. Hello to you, Monkey.
6: Oh, hello, Sean. Happy Wednesday, everybody.
5: Big shout out and hello to everyone that's listening through the Listener app as well. We got a big shock yesterday, Monkey, that we had listeners from Portugal.
6: Yeah. Well, they're in Portugal.
5: Yeah.
6: It was an interesting... interesting type of communication we received too from Wally and Pam. Good morning if they're listening. Now, today being a Wednesday.
5: Yeah, that's right.
6: It's where are you off to Wednesday? Where are you headed? What are you doing? Where are you off to? Now, we don't want to confuse people because it's a significant day on the calendar too. Where your Orange Wednesday, and that's to honour our great people in the SES, Sean.
5: Yeah, lots of SES units right around the country celebrating that today as well. So good on you guys.
6: Maybe if you are off to somewhere today, an appointment, work, holidays.
5: Wear orange.
6: You wear orange. But anyway, let us know. Where are you off to Wednesday?
5: Yep, send us a text 0437 882 000.

0: That's the Stones at 12 past 6. Sean and Monkey here. This is The Morning Rush.
1: I never thought I would say The Morning Rush may have something in common with a Melbourne girls' school, Shawnee, but just listening to the news before, maybe we do. Maybe we do. And I don't want to throw anyone under the bus here at the radio station, but, you know, I think it's still in place. I haven't printed here in a while. Actually, I print off the radio categories every day, but they just come out in black and white, which is fine.
0: We do them in black and white.
1: But on occasion, when I've ventured into the main part of the station and one wants to print something, there's a fairly strict policy that you cannot print in colour.
0: Mm.
1: I'm
0: pretty sure that's still in place in our building. That's right. You need a colour licence.
1: Yeah.
0: No, you don't need an actual licence or a card, but
1: you need permission.
0: You've got to go up the top and knock on the door and say, I want to print in colour.
1: Yeah, you know, you need to front the board. You need to come in and do a keynote presentation, why you want to print in colour and those sort of things. Well, this Melbourne girls' school in Armidale, so, yeah.
0: Oh, Armidale, hello.
1: They cracked it. And, look, they've reversed the decision after the Herald Sun got involved, so...
0: Teachers,
1: it's one of Melbourne's most expensive girls' schools, said they were banned from printing in colour. And they said it's outrageous. There were strikes about to happen, all those sort of things. Mind you, tuition in year 12 at this school is $50,000.
0: So I reckon
1: per student.
0: You'd think they could afford the colour printer. However, yeah, you got to be, that'd be stupid when it comes to colour.
1: No, look, and I understand, you know, you don't need to print everything in colour. Things can be in black and white, but they didn't like it. Herald Sun got involved. Apparently the school have reversed the decision.
0: The media's got a hold of it.
1: They are back printing colour. I know at home we've got a home printer, and it's funny when you think about, you know, the colours, because I don't know about anyone else, but magenta. This is where I first learned about the colour magenta.
0: What's magenta again?
1: Magenta is like a deep purplish or pink.
0: Yeah,
1: but anyway.
0: What's your favourite colour, is it?
1: No, it's one of the four. See when you get when you get your cartridges for the printer,
0: right.
1: And this might happen at your work or office, or certainly might have been happening at the school. It might say magenta is running low.
0: The four colours. And I remember, Mum, can you get printer cartridges?
1: Yeah. And this is where the cost is. Do you know the other three off the top of your head? Magenta just sticks out for me.
0: Oh, yeah. White. Probably got fancy names. There's white.
1: Not white.
0: There's a black one.
1: Think colour. Yeah, well, black.
0: Black is one of the four.
1: Yeah, black, which is called key.
0: Oh,
1: K-E-Y.
0: Yep.
1: That's the black one. Black, yellow, magenta, and cyan. Spelt with a C.
0: Those fancy nuts. Yeah.
1: The old magenta. I just always, for us at home, it's always the magenta running low. But anyway, just remember, what did you say? Be economical when
0: just
1: you're printing.
0: Be smart when it comes to printing.
1: What if I want to print radio categories in colour?
0: No, we don't need to. But I like to print out articles sometimes, and I used to at a previous workplace. I'd highlight the bits that I definitely need to read in yellow so that I don't forget it if I'm talking about it on the radio. Like, I've got one there ready to go today.
1: Yeah.
0: There's a couple of bits that I would like to have highlighted in yellow.
1: Well, I think you need to get your act together, go and present that
0: to the
1: board, and or get the Herald Sun involved.
0: We've got the Stumper coming up next on The Morning Rush.
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0: Prince on the Morning Rush, 24 past 6. 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
1: I can remember on New Year's Eve 1998, right? Tanya heavily pregnant. We're at a New Year's Eve party and that song came on and we're all...
0: Partying like it's 1999.
1: We're partying like it's 1999, which was coming up.
0: Yeah, that was, yeah.
1: Now it's, oh, so long ago.
0: Wow, hold on a sec. So that's, that'd be Harry.
1: Yeah, 27 years
0: 26
1: ago.
0: Plus 2 and ooh. They've dropped the 6, dropped the 2. Yeah, good on you.
1: Well done.
0: We're doing this stumper now. We're trying to stump you with a little brain teaser. We're going to go straight to Margie and say hello. Margie's out walking. Is it cold, Margie? How many layers you got on?
2: Yeah. Oh, no, just a few layers, but it's going to be like that from the next couple of weeks. We're going to have to put on more.
1: No, unless you keep going, Margie. And, Margie, I think you sent us a text recently talking about layers with your famous Morning Rush stubby holder. You take it on tour. It's been to the MCG. It's been to concerts. And I think you're at the cinema.
2: Yes, we were at the pictures seeing Devil Wears Prada too, because you were talking about that as well, weren't you?
1: Yeah, we were at some stage.
0: What, you had a tinny at the cinema?
2: Yeah, we did. We're a girls group and we just do what we want to now. We don't have kids at home.
0: The most well-travelled stubby holder going around. That's brilliant. All right, today's stumper, very quickly. 20% of spouses say this is a source of stress in their marriage. What is this, Margie?
2: We were thinking going to where the kids are going to go to school.
1: Oh yeah,
2: they're going to school them.
1: Yep, that can be an issue with couples for sure. Good answer, not correct though. Enjoy your walk, Margie. Nice to hear from you.
2: Have a great day.
1: Yeah, you too. Let's go to Kev. I'm not sure Kevin's out walking, but he's always up at this time. Are you walking, Kev? Or are you working? What are you doing?
3: No, mate. I'm in the van on the way to work.
1: Nice, mate. All right, you're a regular stumperer, and of course. Kevin, Margie, and anyone who gets on air with us could be winning Caller of the Month, which is $1,000 to spend at Lakeside Tourist Park, Halls Gap. Shorty, give Kevy the stumper again.
0: All right. Kev, 20% of spouses say that this is a source of stress in their marriage. What is this?
3: Wouldn't happen to be golf, would it, going to golf?
0: Wouldn't
3: playing golf.
0: Wouldn't happen to be golf. It would happen to be golf.
1: Well,
0: absolutely.
1: No, Kevy.
0: Yeah.
3: Woohoo, got one right.
0: Yeah, Kev, he's a battler years ago. But, yeah, I get that, 20%. I can relate to that.
1: You get that personally?
0: Communication is the key when it comes to this. Golf pretty much is two-thirds of your day. Yeah, I'm leaving now. I'll be home at this time.
1: Mm. Mm. Have spouses worked out yet that the game of golf doesn't go for 6 hours?
0: Don't tell.
1: It's about four. Pre and post is the issue. Post.
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15: 12 degrees in Melbourne, a shower or two today, a top of 17 at 6:30. Good morning, I'm Eddie Summerfield. Police will investigate whether speed was a factor in a horror double fatality crash in Melbourne's southeast. Madeline Burke reports.
16: The car lost control, slammed into a tree and burst into flames on the Princes Highway in Dandenong around 1:30 this morning, killing the driver and a passenger. The sedan was earlier seen driving at speed in Hallam. Two people, believed to be males, are yet to be formally identified. Princes Highway remains closed in both directions between Robinson and James Streets, while detectives from the Major Collision Investigation Unit continue their investigation. Madeline Burke, Melbourne.
15: Young business leaders are joining forces to lobby the Albanese government to rethink its tax reforms. 40 founders have written to the Prime Minister, warning against stripping the capital gains tax discount from productive asset investments. Labor's legislation to change the CGT system and negative gearing measures will be introduced to Parliament next month. More 30-kilometre-an-hour speed zones are coming to Victoria. Trials will be rolled out in four council areas from Chapel Street, while Geelong Council plans to lower limits in Port Arlington on streets near its pier. The Allan government splashing more than $1 million on the trial. Unions are pushing for a 6% minimum wage increase at the Fair Work Commission. Hearings for the Commission's annual wage review start today. ACTU President Sally McManus says the Middle East war has put pressure on the cost of living and our lowest paid workers deserve more.
17: We'll be arguing that workers should get a 6% pay rise to make sure they keep ahead of inflation, with inflation going up because of the war. Employers are arguing that workers should get a pay cut.
15: There's fresh doubts over Victoria's move to renewable energy. New documents revealing the state's most advanced offshore wind project will now not be completed until at least 2037. Also making news, Victoria's toughest bikie crackdown is now in force, with 13 outlaw motorcycle gangs banned from publicly displaying their colours, patches and insignia under sweeping new organised crime laws. And today is Wear Orange Wednesday, the national day of recognition to say thank you to SES volunteers. In the last 12 months alone, Victorian SES volunteers have responded to over 32,000 requests for assistance to keep communities safe across the state. Checking finance, the Dow Jones is trading down 233 points. One Aussie dollar buying 71.06 US cents.
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15: better. Arsenal has won its first Premier League title in 22 years. Manchester City's hopes dashed with a 1-1 draw with Bournemouth.
19: How much longer is left here? Team have fallen short in their penultimate game of the campaign.
15: Commentary on Stan Sport there. The result also guarantees European football for the Cherries. Hawthorn star Will Day says he can't wait for Friday when he returns from injury in the VFL. While Darcy Cameron has trained strongly for Collingwood as the ruckman presses for a return against West Coast on Saturday. That's the latest in news and sport.
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1: Good morning, it's Daniel Brewer with your local news and sport. Celebrations are continuing following Monday night's Australian Hotels Association State Awards for Excellence Gala, with Gippsland strongly represented. Pat Gordon reports.
2: The Duggo Hotel's been recognised as the Heart of the Community winner, highlighting the important role it plays in the social and economic life of the high country town. In other accolades, Lindenose Farmers Home Hotel tied for first place in the hotly contested Palmer of the Year award, sharing the honour with the Newborough Hotel and the Creekside Hotel in Warracknabeel. Pat Gordon, Ace Radio.
1: Bairnsdale Regional Health Service is recognising the contribution of its volunteers as part of National Volunteer Week. While staff are praising the dedication of adult volunteers, some special four-legged helpers are also being acknowledged. Archie, who visits BRHS alongside volunteer Warren McReynolds, is part of the Health Service's animal-assisted therapy program. Mr McReynolds says he believes Archie's visits bring back memories for the residents.
3: You know, some of the patients, you know, well, naturally they're very elderly. I think that Archie's visit gives them comfort and support. I think it stimulates their memory a bit because they talk to me about old times with their dogs.
1: Police are warning Gippsland farmers to remain vigilant amid a rise in diesel thefts linked to the ongoing high fuel prices. Superintendent Mark Edwards is urging farmers to secure fuel tanks.
23: You need to be aware of this. You need to be that you are more likely to be a target than ever before. So you need to be locking up your bowsers, locking your pumps, securing your machinery and being more vigilant around who's around the area.
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1: A local football club is calling for more players to help bolster its reserve side for the rest of the season. A run of injuries and the loss of the club's third team have left numbers stretched, with officials now appealing for former or new players to pull on the boots back for TTU. The club says even occasional availability would make a big difference as they work to finish the season strongly. More details can be found at the TTU Facebook page. That's the latest in local news and sport.
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1: Your four-day forecast for Gippsland and the valley, there is a strong wind warning for the central and east Gippsland coast. Cloudy with a high chance of showers, most likely through the afternoon, winds westerly 15 to 25 kilometres an hour. The valley 15, Sale or Boston Lakes entrance 17, Bairnsdale 18. Tomorrow cloudy with a slight chance of a shower 16, Friday mostly sunny with light winds 16, Saturday morning fog turning to a partly cloudy day 17. At the moment, it's 9 degrees.
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0: Yeah, that's right.
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0: Birthdays at 22 to 7.
25: Why not?
0: Birthdays at 22 to 7. If you've got one, let us know. Maybe send us a text. Mm. Give him a shout out. We'll try to anyway, not guaranteed. 0437 882 000.
25: Yeah, it might be someone you know, someone you work with, a family member. Doesn't even have to be a significant age. Just let us know. Who are people celebrating with today, Shawnee?
0: Well, Joe Cocker was born on this day in 1944. Lend me your ears and I'll sing you a song. That was his first big hit with Lennon and McCartney. Reached number one in the UK and number 8 here in Australia. Joe Cocker, very gravel. Would you call him a gravel?
25: Well, as you said, that wasn't his song. You know, John Lennon and Paul McCartney wrote it for the Beatles. Mm. But I used to love his Leave Your Hat On. That was a great song.
0: Oh, yeah.
25: Oh, and then he did Up Where We Belong with Jennifer Warnes.
0: Oh, yes, he did
25: the
0: too.
25: Who's up?
0: And of course...
25: His feet would stay still, but from his hips, he'd sort of bend and thrust.
0: You're doing it very well now, but people can't see what you're doing. But that was really good. Another birthday today. Can't believe she's 80.
25: 80?
0: Maybe I can.
25: Wow.
0: Still going pretty strong as far as I know. She's not up in the canon or anything these days, but I reckon she even recently, did she make new music?
25: Oh, I don't know. She's good.
0: Cher.
25: Yeah, I love Cher. I've listened to Cher on a podcast. Now, is it her? Did she get married? I think she married Sonny.
0: Yes.
25: 3 times.
0: Yeah, just to make sure.
25: Well, they married, no, not on the same day. Yeah, married and broke. I'm sure that might be right. In fact, Cher, she was really interesting at a topic of conversation on one of our Christmas days. Because Dad had brought along, you know, the stealing Santa where everyone puts a prize in?
0: Oh, that one, yeah.
25: Not a prize, everyone puts a gift in.
0: Yep, yep.
25: Then you try and steal. He'd brought Cher the book because he really wanted to read it. And we knew that he really wanted it, so we just kept stealing it off him.
0: Oh,
25: I'm not sure he's ever got it back.
0: You're old man. Hey, if you've got a birthday, let us know. We're going to do a
25: 80 for shit.
0: She's 80.
25: That's unbelievable. Yep,
0: unbelievable. Hey, we're going to do a song list next. It's a chance where you can get involved, give you a shout out. We might play your song. We'll explain exactly how it works after Mr. Mister at 20 to 7.

0: Mister, it's a quarter to seven on your Wednesday morning. Shauna Monkey here. This is The Morning Rush. Let's put together a song list.
1: Song blue, everybody knows one.
0: Text through a song. Get creative. Our text phone number is 0437 882 000. We have a different theme each day. We'll try and give you a shout out. Who knows? We might even play your song.
2: Okay, today, folks, text through songs about finding something, discovering something. This is an interesting story that I've read in today's Herald Sun. It's gone viral online as well. You know, when you maybe you've gone to the supermarket and you get some, pre-done salads or even some fresh food and veg, maybe some lettuce, if that makes sense.
0: Yep.
2: And you get home and you get the bag out and, look, people have found things, have found insects before. You know, sometimes you might find an insect.
0: Yeah, that's why you give it a quick wash.
2: You give it a wash. And you know, that's a nod to it being fresh. Like, geez, can't get much fresher than when there's still bug life on it. What about these guys in Esperance, just south of Perth, are unpacking their groceries from Woolworths. They've named Woolworths. And, got the lettuce out. And there was a frog in it.
0: A frog. Wow. In the lettuce.
2: Yeah. So I'm assuming it might have been one of those bags of lettuce. You know, the pre-packaged bags? It was.
0: You reckon
2: it is? It's a sealed bag of lettuce.
0: So he's stuck in there.
2: He's done all right.
0: Or she?
2: Frog.
0: Was it still ready?
2: No, it's a he. You know why? Because the people who discovered it, you know, took a liking to the frog, named him Greg.
0: I don't get that.
2: What do you mean?
0: Greg. Is there a link? Should I be getting a gag?
2: It's named him Greg, mate.
0: Oh, okay, right.
2: Doesn't always have to be a link. They just thought, oh, hey, you look like a Greg.
0: Greg the frog.
2: Anyway, and then they released Greg the frog into a dam. And so they've filmed all this. It's gone online. It's gone viral. Obviously, sort of got back to Woolworths. They're like, oh, dear. So they've reached out. They've said, look, sorry about the frog in your bag of lettuce. That's not something normal. And everyone's...
0: What a great story. Everyone's happy. What a journey he's had, Greg. I mean, where did he start? I want to know where the lettuce came from. He's gone to there. And by the way, Esperance, that's a fair bit south of Perth. So what a journey. Instead of red dog, it's green frog.
2: Yeah. What?
0: The journey instead of red dog.
2: Yeah. Okay. You want to make a little movie about Greg the frog. Well, how did he survive in the bag?
0: Yeah. I'm surprised by that, but
2: I'm not big on amphibians in terms of I don't know too much about them, but maybe they've got some sort of way of surviving that. But anyway, can you imagine that, opening up the lettuce and, yeah, I mean, you get a shock, wouldn't you?
0: Hmm.
2: But I sort of like frogs. I think frogs are cute.
0: They're harmless, aren't they?
2: Yeah. So anyway, Greg the frog has survived, so have the people, and I'd say Woolworths have sent out some new lettuce.
0: Rightio, text through your songs. What was the theme again? Was it frogs or from the story?
2: No, songs about finding something.
0: Oh, sorry, that's right. Finding.
2: Discovering something.
0: Finding and discovering. Okay, text them through. 0437 882 000.
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2: Yeah, not just any lettuce, a sealed bag of lettuce. So Ellie's all over it here. Morning, Ellie. Fats Domino, big fats.
14: I found my thrill.
2: And as Ellie said, she'd rather find a thrill than a frog.
0: Yeah, me too.
2: Now, Magpie, Queen. This is a good song by Queen.
15: Can anybody find me?
2: Somebody to... There he goes, Freddie. Somebody to love. Of course, that part's where they're finding.
0: Finding, discovering.
2: Yeah, Pam, all over it here. Anything from this band works.
16: Hey there, Georgie girl.
2: Because they are the Seekers. Inside.
0: They're seeking a frog. Well, they were seeking it, yeah.
2: Seekers, the Seekers.
0: Yeah,
2: so they're finding things.
0: Yeah.
2: But anyway, we've settled on this one. You might have guessed that this could have been coming. When you think of found or finding, this one came to mind for me. So too for Angie and Cody and the team at the bakery this morning.
0: Morning, guys.
2: You two. One of Shawnee's faves, mine too. I still haven't found what I'm looking for.
0: That's our song list song for today. Sean and Monkey here. It is the Morning Rush. It's 7 to 7.

0: That's our song list song for today. You too. It's the Morning Rush. Sean and Monkey. Don't forget, 1 hour from now, you can win some cash. It'll come in handy. We're going to play Radio Scattergrees.
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0: and Winter Festival for some of our popular community events, just to help out with setting up and with crowd marshal and checking tickets and things like that, but also a couple of our VIP areas. So there's a few different jobs available.
1: More details can be found through their Facebook page. Gippsland East Nationals MP Tim Bull has announced he will not contest the November state election. Before entering Parliament, Mr Bull worked as a newspaper editor and says he was prompted to run due to a lack of disability services in the region. Also going on to say he is looking forward to working with a new candidate.
2: And I thought it was about time to make that public. I've obviously, my family and very close inner friends have known that this has been the case for a little while, but it was time to put it out there and start planning for the upcoming election and starting the process to get a good candidate in place.
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1: The Sale Tennis Club have hosted an Australian Open Ball Kids Level 1 trial for the 10th consecutive year. 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The club has a strong history in the program, producing more than 20 Australian Open Ball Kids over the past 15 years. That's the latest in local news and sport.
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1: Your four-day forecast for Gippsland and the Valley. There is a strong wind warning for the central and east Gippsland coast. Cloudy with a high chance of showers, most likely through the afternoon. Winds westerly, 15 to 25 kilometres an hour. The Valley, 15. Sale or Boston Lakes entrance, 17. Bairnsdale, 18. Tomorrow, cloudy with a slight chance of a shower, 16. Friday, mostly sunny with light winds, 16. Saturday morning, fog turning to a partly cloudy day, 17. At the moment, it's 9 degrees.
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6: G'day, Sean and Monkey here. 7:08 on your Wednesday morning. This is The Morning Rush. It's the 20th of May. Hello to you, Monkey.
7: Hello, Sean. Hello, everybody.
6: The 20th of May means it's... Wear Orange Wednesday. A big shout out, a massive shout out to all our SES volunteers that do a great job. We've heard it in our news actually a couple of times today already. And even a couple of SES units are opening up their doors today, Monkey, to show a little bit about what they do. And if you want to become a volunteer, hey, reach out to your local SES.
7: Yeah, they do a great job. So wear orange today if you can. Being a Wednesday also means it's this for us.
8: Where are you off to?
6: Oh, yes.
8: Oh, where are you off to Wednesday?
6: It's pretty simple, really. We love on a Wednesday knowing where are you off to? Are you going to the dentist? Are you going to work? What are you up to? Are you going overseas? You're on the way to the airport? Let us know. Send us a text. The number's 0437 882 000.
7: And a shout out to one of our lovely listeners, Sandy, Sean. Sandy and Dave, her partner, we're both off for medical tests today, so fingers crossed. So we're thinking of you guys. And that's how simple it can be. Just doesn't matter where you're off to. We just want to know. And speaking of Sandy...
6: Oh, this ties in very nicely.
7: This will fire up Sandy. She loves these guys. Bit of Def Leppard. Step in the

0: the morning rush. Good morning. Sean and Monkey here at 14 past 7. Being Wednesday, we're asking you this.
1: Where are you off to Wednesdays? Oh, where are you off to?
0: Yeah, where are you off to on a Wednesday? Reach out, let us know. We are very curious. You can do it via text. Monkey, we've had a couple already.
2: Yeah, Liz is off to the doctor. Good luck, Liz. Then she's got a committee meeting after the doctors.
0: Busy for Liz.
2: Busy Lizzie. And Rusty, he's off to the vet with his daughter's crazy Labrador.
0: Crazy lab.
2: Yeah, so good luck at the vets, Rusty.
0: What about this on 1300 00 1242? I think we've got Richard on the line. Hello, Richard.
3: Morning, Sean. How are you?
0: Yeah, I'm good. Where are you off to?
3: I'm off to see a exercise physiologist this morning. He's a good friend of mine. I actually did my calf playing football on the weekend, and it's fairly gone, right? So the story that I'm getting at, a few months ago, you guys had a segment to say that you want to buy a membership for football club.
2: Oh, yes. And now, you play. Now, is it for Stall or someone? No.
3: Yeah. Stall Swifts. And I said in my segment, in my little spiel, I said that if you guys become a member, you can come watch my 300th club game because I'm teeing it up this year.
2: That's right.
3: Well, it's this weekend coming.
2: Oh, no.
0: But you've done your calf.
3: Yeah, if you plan on coming to watch, don't, because I'm going to be near to useless.
0: Oh, you know what? I had it all planned, actually. I booked a hotel.
3: Oh, of course. Yeah.
2: Are there hotels there, are they? Yeah, we were going to book a hotel. You know, bugger Pendlebury.
3: Scott
2: Pendlebury was going to be all about Richard at the Swifts.
0: What are you going to do?
2: Well, you better keep us up to date. Your bloke today might get you right.
3: Yeah, that's right. He's a good mate of mine. He said he's going to come do his whatever he's going to do. But the coach, I was talking to the coach last night at footy training because I didn't train. But he goes, you do realise that you're playing regardless. And I'm like, okay, because I don't have Facebook. But if you get on Swift's Facebook page, it's lit up with me everywhere. And I'm like, because I don't have Facebook, I'm like, excellent. My wife showed me last night and I'm like, oh, okay, I'm already playing.
0: All right. I thought maybe you were going to say you've got to play because it's a home game, like they're managing you, like Scott Pendlebury.
3: No, I played all first six games because, we were short and I had to play.
2: And Richard, I've got to ask you, you say club games, you emphasise club. Is this the midday game, mate, or the 2 o'clock game?
3: No, the midday game, mate.
2: Midday game.
0: Oh, what a champion.
2: You'll be right, just play a quarter.
3: Yeah, that's right. My senior days are well past me, about 100 games ago.
2: All right, well, hey, make sure you let us know ahead of Saturday whether you are playing, okay, mate? Thanks for the call.
3: Will do. Will do. Thanks, guys.
0: There you go. Keep them coming. 1300 00 1242. We off to Wednesday.
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0: It's all about Scott Pendlebury this week. He's going to break the AFL Games record this Saturday afternoon against the Eagles, Monkey. And not that we've forgotten, but we've got to sometimes remind ourselves that he's from Sale.
2: Yeah, Gippsland boy, of course. So, I don't know. I should. But are Sale doing anything special? Are they painting?
0: That's a good question.
2: Painting the town red? Have they changed the speed limit through Sale just to 10? Just to honour his number. Imagine that just for the weekend. Probably annoy everyone. But anyway, yes, good Sale boy, Pendles.
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15: Good morning to you both.
0: It's a show that I went through stages where I did watch this show and I haven't watched it for a few years, but I tell you what, it rates very well, not just here, right around the world. I'm talking about Married at First Sight, and there's a bit of a scandal going on, but it's not here, it's over in the UK.
15: Yeah, and for legal reasons, we have to be really clear to say that the production company who produced the show in the UK is not the production company that produces the show here in Australia. But it is a massive scandal because of what has happened is a TV show called Panorama, which is kind of like a 60-minute show, which is on the BBC. They did a whole episode on the dark side of maths, and they had three women come forward and make very serious claims about things they allege happened to them during the filming of the show. Two of the women claimed that they were raped by their supposed husbands on the show. A third one has said she was the victim of inappropriate sexual contact. So three women making very serious claims. So got to add, none of them have gone to the police at all. The police have said, please come to us, let us deal with it. But they've gone to this TV show instead. So what's happened in the short term is obviously Channel 4, who put the show to air over there, they're having all these internal investigations. And the show has, the next series of the show, which is due to start in 6 weeks, which is not where this has allegedly happened, that's all been shelved. All the prior series of the show, which was available on the Channel 4 library to go and stream, they've all been taken down whilst this is all playing out in whatever way it's going to play out.
2: Wow, that is massive. And so hearing what you're saying there, this is seemingly from a previous season of it over there.
15: The belief is it was the last season that went to air. But where it gets even messier, and obviously, you know, these people who produced the show, look, it's odd nothing like this has happened before somewhere, because it's a very extraordinary show in that you find all these very weird people who want to participate in it, and they are thrown together, and they are encouraged to be intimate, and they're encouraged to be fighting, and you've got to get the drama going. That's the whole premise of the show. So it's amazing nothing like this has happened before. But where it gets very murky, two things. Number one, there's a man come forward and said, when I heard they were hiring contestant X, a bloke, to be on the show, I went to the producers and said, you shouldn't be using him. He's got a history of violence.
2: Wow.
15: The other thing is one of the two women who says she was raped says that after the filming finished, but before it went to air, she went to the producers and said, I've got to tell you, I was raped during the filming of the show. And they still put the episodes to air.
2: Oh,
15: so these are things that are obviously make a bad situation even worse.
0: All right, Peter Ford, we'll catch up with you tomorrow.
15: Have a lovely day. Oh,

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1: Now, I forgot to ask Peter Ford just then, Shawnee. 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
0: Them two?
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0: Oh, well, there you go. 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
12: 12 degrees in Melbourne, a shower or two today, a top of 17 at 7.30. Good morning, I'm Eddie Summerfield. A Bayside father who lost his daughter to a mass methanol poisoning in Laos says it's disgraceful to think that there is potentially deadly alcohol being sold at Melbourne bottle shops. A study has revealed one in three bottle shops are selling illicit vodka, with some containing more than 10 times the limit of methanol. Mark Jones telling Today, retailers must be held accountable.
13: When I heard about it yesterday, I was completely dumbfounded, completely shocked. Retailers do need to be held accountable. I think all the retailers that need to buy through reputable producers.
12: Meantime, former Treasurer Tim Pallas is joining industry calls for an overhaul of alcohol taxes in an effort to wipe out dodgy operators. A section of Princes Highway in Dandenong is expected to remain closed for most of the morning as police investigate a horror crash that's left two people dead. Police say it appears a Honda Accord was speeding when it lost control, slamming into a tree, bursting into flames at around 1.30 this morning. The car was not stolen and was not being followed by police at the time of the crash. Two males who were in the car are yet to be formally identified. The Albanese government is being accused of killing the investor aspirations of startups by making changes to the capital gains tax discount. Labor insists 90% of small businesses will have their CGT tax arrangements preserved under the overhaul, but Shadow Treasurer Ted O'Brien says they've got the tax settings wrong.
14: You don't go and penalise startups to build new houses. If you take down the future of a young entrepreneur, that doesn't build a new house for anybody. What we've seen is a budget of broken promises now leading to a budget of broken dreams for young entrepreneurs.
12: More than $1 billion of taxpayer money has been spent compensating universities for students they didn't have. Gabrielle Hodson has more.
15: In 2020, the Morrison government set up the Higher Education Continuity Guarantee, giving financial security to universities during the pandemic. Thing is, it continued way up until this year. SMHC The Age says some institutions, including the Universities of Tasmania, the Sunshine Coast and JCU, got more than $100 million each, mainly because they kept their local economies afloat. The University of New South Wales got $23 million and RMIT $37. Experts have told the paper funding must follow enrolments. Gabrielle Hodson reporting.
12: Also making news, Victoria's toughest bikie crackdown is now in force. 13 outlaw motorcycle gangs banned from publicly displaying their colours. Checking finance, one Aussie dollar is buying 71.08 US cents.
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12: Former Essendon Chief Executive Craig Vozzo will review the best practice football departments as part of a potential shake-up to the Bombers set up for next year. The former club boss is in the midst of a months-long project to determine how the club should operate over the next decade. Meantime, Bombers coach Brad Scott is expected to come under the microscope as his side prepares to face fellow cellar dwellers Richmond, West Coast and Carlton over the next 3 weeks. Premiership captain James Hird telling Footy Classified the buck stops with the senior coach.
17: Development is led by the senior coach. Your senior coach needs to lead the development. Development part of an organisation, which I think Geelong has been the best in the competition at for years and years, is about all facets of a player's game. It's how you build a player from the time they walk into 18 to the time they leave. That is on the field, off the field.
12: And Arsenal has won its first Premier League title since 2004 after Man City and Bournemouth drew 1-1. That's the latest news and sport.
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19: Good morning, Daniel Brewer with your local news and sport. Victoria Police are currently on scene after a vehicle has driven into a business in Church Street, Traralgon. More information through the morning should details become available. Gippsland farmers are being urged to tighten farm security as police investigate an increase in diesel thefts across the region. Victoria Police Superintendent Mark Edwards says farmers should remain vigilant and ensure fuel storage areas are properly secured.
20: You need to be aware of this. You need to be that you are more likely to be a target than ever before. So you need to be locking up your bowsers, locking your pumps, securing your machinery.
19: Celebrations are ongoing after the Australian Hotels Association State Awards for Excellence Gala was held on Monday night. Pat Gordon reports.
21: The Duggo Hotel's been recognised as the Heart of the Community winner, highlighting the important role it plays in the social and economic life of the high country town. In other accolades, Lindenose Farmers Home Hotel tied for first place in the hotly contested Palmer of the Year award, sharing the honour with the Newborough Hotel and the Creekside Hotel in Warwick Nabil. Pat Gordon, Ace Radio.
19: National Volunteer Week is shining a spotlight on the many volunteers supporting Bairnsdale Regional Health Service, including some with four legs. Archie and owner Warren McReynolds are part of the hospital's Animal Assisted Therapy Program. Mr. McReynolds says being able to volunteer at BRHS is a privilege and rewarding experience.
22: 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So that's what we did. We approached the hospital and got a gig. So we've been doing Maddox Gardens now for just on 2 years and the hospital for over 12 months.
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19: Your four-day forecast for Gippsland and the valley, there is a strong wind warning for the central and east Gippsland coast. Cloudy with a high chance of showers, most likely through the afternoon. Winds westerly, 15 to 25 kilometres an hour. The valley, 15. Sale or Boston Lakes entrance, 17. Pensdale, 18. Tomorrow, cloudy with a slight chance of a shower, 16. Friday, mostly sunny with light winds, 16. Saturday morning, fog turning to a partly cloudy day, 17. At the moment, it's 9 degrees.
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0: REM on The Morning Rush with Sean and Monkey. And we just covered off in our sport segment just before that song there, Monkey. But we're kind of sticking with the sport theme. We've got a good sport on the line.
1: We do indeed. Josephina from Lakeside Tourist Park up at Halls Gap. She's part of our Caller of the Month prize, Shawnee. And I think she might want to add a little bit more. Josephina, good morning.
2: Good morning, guys.
1: You've lost it. You want to add to this prize? It's already worth $1,000. But what have you come up with?
2: Well, you know, this region is all about collaborations, and I thought, let me just reach out to a couple of friends, and I was successful in organising a delicious lunch, an amazing dinner, and some tickets for the zoo. So I could talk into it if you like.
1: All right, sounds good. You're a saleswoman from way back. So tell us about the lunch first.
2: Well, it's actually a bit special because it's a new restaurant opening today, actually, called Iris, and they're offering a chef canvas tasting 6 days a week, and it's located at the Pomona Estate.
1: Beautiful.
2: It's a new adventure.
1: Sounds lovely. Yes. All right, and then dinner as well?
2: Dinner at our friends at Barney's Bar and Bistro, just pretty much in Pomona. It's that big shed with a big Carlton Draft sign on it. It's amazing.
1: Yeah. We love Barney's. And tell us about the zoo experience.
2: Well, the zoo has joined the party with a dingo enclosure experience. So it's super exciting and a really, really popular activity in Halls Gap.
0: All right, there we go. Josephina from Lakeside Tourist Park. And how's things going in general up there in Halls Gap? Because I tell you what, you guys have done it tough over the last few years. Are people starting to jump in the car and head back and check out the Grampians?
2: It's still a little bit slow, and it's really hard for us to compare any figures because we had that silly COVID and then twice in a row bushfires and now this fuel crisis. But I feel like we're holding, and the weather has been so kind. So we had the 36 mil a couple of days ago, and the farmers were absolutely delighted with that. But in general, we've had this beautiful sunshine here every day. So I feel we're going to hold, and I feel, but there's definitely plenty of space left for people to come and visit this amazing region.
1: All right. Well, Josephina, we can definitely vouch for Lakeside. Wonderful place if you're considering somewhere to stay, but you can win $1,000 to spend there, plus all those great additions just by getting on the show. So keep being part of The Morning Rush. Josephina, we'll talk to you soon.
2: Thanks, guys. Have a great day.
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0: The 40K countdown. There's another winning call coming up after 8 o'clock this morning. You choose. Do you take $1,000 up front or stick around for the jackpot at the end? $1,000, it makes a difference. And you've got to shop local, though, Monkey, to enter. Where can you do it?
1: Plenty of places. Fairway Mowers and Machinery. Hilltop Conveyancing. You can scan the QR code there. I must admit, I just walked past. I could hear Money Matt warming up for the call. He is an excitable character, Money Matt. He's giving away thousands. You off to
0: Wednesdays. Sean and Monkey here. We're asking on a Wednesday morning on the Morning Rush, where are you off to, Monkey? Where are people going?
1: Well, Wombat, he's off to Vietnam. I've got a feeling Wombat goes there regularly. So have a great trip, Wombat. Burra. What about Burra?
0: Where's Burra off to?
1: Burra, I reckon Burra's a truck driver because he's texting, I'm going to Roma, Queensland, to Cootamundra, carting cattle.
0: Oh, Roma. So, I don't know much about Roma. Reckon there's a racetrack there.
1: Burra's, I think there might be. Burra's off to Queensland, so there you go. Well, where are you off to?
0: Yeah, let us know. Reach out. Why not just drop us a text, 0437 882 000. This is Joe Jackson on the Morning Rush with Sean and Monkey.

0: The Morning Rush. Sean and Monkey here. Time to play Radios Categories. Brad and the boys, they'll still be celebrating. They won $550 yesterday with Categories. That means we're back to 100. Which call the Monkey's going to get through?
1: Righto. Well, they're ringing already. They're keen. Let's take caller three today.
0: Righto. Call now. 1-300-00-1242.
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0: 12 degrees in Melbourne, a shower or two today, a top of 17. It's 8 o'clock. Good morning, I'm Eddie Summerfield. A section of Princes Highway in Dandenong is expected to remain closed for most of the morning as police investigate a horror crash that left two people dead. Madeline Burke reports.
14: Police say it appears a Honda Accord was speeding when it lost control, slammed into a tree and burst into flames around 1:30 this morning, instantly killing two males. The car was not stolen and was not being followed by police at the time. Detective Inspector Craig McAvoy says the impact of the crash left debris across all six lanes of the highway.

0: are working with the Department of Education to minimise impact on students. Madeline Burke, Melbourne.
1: Young business leaders are lobbying the Albanese government to rethink its proposed tax reforms. Legislation to change the current capital gains tax system and negative gearing measures will be introduced to Parliament next month. 40 founders have written to the Prime Minister warning against stripping the CGT discount from productive asset investments. Fresh doubts are emerging over Victoria's energy transition, with the state's largest offshore wind farm unlikely to be completed before 2037. Developers of the Star of the South project say construction may not begin until 2030 and could take 7 years to finish. Shadow Energy Minister David Davis says it's clear Victoria's legislated targets of 2 gigawatts of offshore wind power by 2032 will not be met.
2: It's clearly not achievable by 2032 if the project is not finished in time. And it's clear from what the auditor said that the wind targets set by Labor would not be met. That's what he said.
1: More than $1 million will be dished out to 4 councils as part of trials of 30-kilometre-an-hour speed zones from Chapel Street to Phillip Island. The trials will see the money spent on lowering limits and, in some instances, the installation of speed bumps. Victorians are being encouraged to wear a colour today for Wear Orange Wednesday, a national day of thanks for our Victorian SES volunteers. Chief Executive of the SES, Rob Purcell, telling 3AW Breakfast, our volunteers deserve recognition for serving their community 24 hours a day.
3: 32,000 call-outs or requests for assistance this year, including 17,000 for storm-damaged trees and 7,000 for calls related to flood and building damage, and nearly 2,500 for road crash rescues across Victoria as the biggest road crash rescue provider in Australasia.
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1: Arsenal has won the Premier League title for the first time in 22 years thanks to a 1-1 draw between Bournemouth and Man City. Tottenham remains a chance of being relegated after losing 2-1 to Chelsea. Meantime, Southampton Football Club have been thrown out of the English Championship playoff final for spying on their rival ahead of their semi. The team they beat, Middlesbrough, will now play Hull City on Saturday for a place in the Premier League. The BBC's Jane Dougal says Southampton admitted to breaching regulations by filming a Middlesbrough training session.
5: This is totally unprecedented. Southampton expelled from the Championship playoff final 4 days before it's due to take place. And it's known as the richest game in football because the winner gets to play in the Premier League next season.
1: That's the latest in news and sport.
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8: Good morning, Daniel Brewer with your local news and sport. Victoria Police are investigating after a vehicle has driven into a Traralgon small business in Church Street. Anyone with information is urged to contact Crime Stoppers. Volunteers are being sought for this year's East Gippsland Winter Festival. Festival founder and director Adam Bloom says they're open to speaking with anyone interested in helping out.
9: Yeah, we're looking for volunteers to get involved with the East Gippsland Winter Festival for some of our popular community events, just to help out. Help out with setting up and with crowd marshal and checking tickets and things like that. Yeah, we'd love some people to get involved.
8: Gippsland East Nationals MP Tim Bull has confirmed he will not be standing at the November state election. Prior to entering Parliament, Mr Bull was a newspaper editor and says he was motivated to run because of gaps in disability services across the region. He has held several portfolios during his political career, including Shadow Minister for Veterans Affairs since December 2018. Mr Bull says he is looking forward to supporting the new candidate.
10: And I thought it was about time to make that public. I've obviously, my family and very close inner friends have known that this has been the case for a little while, but it was time to put it out there and start planning for the upcoming election and starting the process to get a good candidate in place.
8: Traralgon police are seeking assistance from the public as they look for witnesses who may have seen an alleged attempted robbery outside Traralgon Plaza on the 28th of April. Two female victims were waiting to board a bus on Franklin Street at around 5 p.m. when they were approached by a female and multiple male offenders. Both victims were assaulted while the

0: female offender attempted to steal one of the victim's jumpers. Anyone with information should contact Crime Stoppers on 1800 333 000.
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0: A local football club is calling for more players to help bolster its reserve sides for the remainder of the season. A run of injuries, along with the loss of the club's thirds team, has left numbers stretched, with officials now appealing for former and new players to pull on the boots for TTU. The club says even occasional availability would make a big difference as they work to finish the season strongly. More details are available on the TTU Facebook page. That's the latest in local news and sport.
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0: Your four-day forecast for Gippsland and the Valley. There is a strong wind warning for the central and east Gippsland coast. Cloudy with a high chance of showers, most likely through the afternoon. Winds westerly, 15 to 25 kilometres an hour. The Valley, 15. Sale or Boston Lakes entrance, 17. Bairnsdale, 18. Tomorrow, cloudy with a slight chance of a shower, 16. Friday, mostly sunny with light winds, 16. Saturday morning, fog turning to a partly cloudy day, 17. Right now, it's 10 degrees.
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4: Hello, how are you?
3: Good, thank you. I wouldn't normally ask this question, but are you wearing anything orange today?
4: Orange? No.
3: No.
5: Yeah, if you can, just throw some orange stuff on. Orange Wednesday for the SES. I thought you were going to say, are you wearing anything today?
3: No. Are you dressed?
4: That's what I thought he was going to say.
5: That's what I thought too, Tanya.
3: No,
5: I panicked.
3: I'm keeping it clean.
4: I thought, how rude.
5: Yes.
3: No, wear orange Wednesday. Big shout out to all our SES volunteers that are listening right now. They do a great job. We're at $100
4: for
3: Radio's Categories, Tanya. We might get straight into it and get you a letter.
5: Righto. Oh, tough letter. The letter K.
4: No.
5: The letter K.
4: Great.
5: Never mind. It's okay. Be positive.
3: Come on.
5: All right,
3: Tanya. Every answer needs to start with K. Don't double up on a word. Remember that. If you're struggling, say pass and Monkey will come back at the end. Are you good to go?
4: Righto. We'll give it a crack.
5: Righto, Tan. That's the attitude. Beginning with K, something you throw out.
4: Pass.
5: Something you laugh at.
4: No, pass.
5: Something you listen to.
4: Oh, I can't think. Okay. No, pass.
5: Something made of glass.
4: Kitchen windows.
5: Something that has a lid.
4: A bin.
5: Something that flies.
4: Kite.
5: Something most people have. Tough.
4: Come on. That was a hard letter.
5: That was a hard letter. I love your disdain when we got to one that just rolled off the tongue. Something that flies, kite. Mm. You're like, yeah, well, duh, kite. Some tough ones there. I think we've left a few categories on the table, but never mind. The good news is
4: a hard letter.
5: Not sure if you're listening earlier, but our Core of the Month prize is now really souped up. You could be going to Halls Gap and have the time of your life, okay?
4: Yeah, that'd be nice.
5: We'll pop you in the draw.
4: Yeah, wonderful. Thanks very much.
3: Good
4: Thanks
3: on you.
4: For letting me have a go.
3: Oh, that's okay, Tanya. You're welcome. You're in the running, to win that great prize thanks to Lakeside Tourist Park at Halls Gap.
5: Now, Shawnee, I don't normally dob myself in. But when we come back, I may have had a fashion faux pas over the weekend on the boys' trip.

0: the Morning Rush. Hello, Sean and Monkey here. It's the police at 8:15. Very curious here, Monkey. You said before that song, you may have had a bit of a fashion, I say boo-boo, because I can never say that other...
1: A faux pas
0: on your recent trip where you went with a bunch of blokes up to Brisbane, your annual trip to, well, check out the Lions game, but get up to other stuff as well. What have you done?
1: Well, I was accosted. I was accosted by the boys. I was interrogated. I was abused. They just said, What are you wearing those for? So I've got a picture, right?
0: I'm seeing this for the first time here.
1: I decided to pack light because you just take the carry-on bag, okay?
0: Oh, you don't pay for the...
1: No, well, no one did. Everyone just got the carry-on. You're only up there for a couple of nights, Queensland, better weather. And look, a lot of guys had thongs. A lot of guys had Birks.
0: Oh, you're going to, Queensland,
1: A lot of guys had, runners.
0: Yep.
1: I went with the loafers. I went with the suede loafers. And,
0: Hold it a bit closer here. I need to see what else you're wearing with these.
1: Now, I think that looks reasonable.
0: Oh, yes. Don't you think? The loafers, I remember them.
1: Because I got hounded. When I left the apartment where we were staying and I stepped out, they went, "Where's your boat? What are you doing?" Now, I said, "What do you mean?"
0: They're the ones with the little dangly things at the front, are they?
1: No, the dangles are all stitched in on these, but they're a nice suede loafer.
0: And
1: your mate, Big Sammy, he was the worst. He was like, "Oh, wow." Even in the aftermath of the trip, I was sort of saying, "Now, here are a few rules going forward." And he said, "Is one of the rules not to wear those bloody loafers?" I think they look all right.
0: Nah, I mean, I wouldn't mind a full body shot to see what else you're wearing.
1: And then I got paranoid. Well, I wore them with shorts and a nice shirt. Actually, I went and saw my nephew play for the Geelong VFL Cats. Went out on the ground because you can access the huddles in the VFL. I'm out there. I haven't seen him all weekend. He's playing in a very big game of football. And he looked over and he looked down and goes...
0: He looked down as well.
1: He goes, "What are they?" Like, "No, g'day, uncle." Just, "What are they?" So I want to know. I want some Morning Rush support here. Suede loafers. At my age or even on a boy... A suede loafer's okay. For a bloke
0: on a boy's football trip, are suede loafers okay?
1: Yes.
0: Let's throw it to the text phone.
1: Thumbs up or thumbs down.
0: Yeah, send your thumbs up or your thumbs down to 0437 882 000. We'll finish the show with the results.
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11: Does it feel like the week is really flying by? Does for me, but that might have something to do with the tension. I never know what our callers will decide to do for our 40K countdown. Let's see if we're giving away another $1,000 or if we're putting someone else into the final draw.
12: Hello?
11: Hello, Luke. It's Matt calling from the 40K countdown. How are you?
12: I'm doing pretty well yourself.
11: Very well, but I bet you are going to be better in just a few seconds' time. I want to give you a choice today. You can take the instant $1,000, or I can put you in the final draw, which we are about a week and a half away from doing. At the moment, there's just one person in the final draw. So, Luke, what will it be? Will you take the instant $1,000 or stay in the final draw?
12: I'll stay on the final draw.
11: Hey, Luke, congratulations. You are the second person in the final draw, and that means at the moment, if nobody else goes in, you've got a 50-50 chance of winning the final jackpot. Well done.
12: Thank you. Sounds pretty good odds for me.
11: Well, you're right. 50-50 is pretty good at the moment, depending on what the next lot of callers do. We'll make another call tomorrow morning. 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

0: The Morning Rush with Sean and Monkey. Time to get to the results of this. Monkey was on a boys' trip recently and he wore loafers and he absolutely copped it from his mates.
1: Mm.
0: So we've thrown it to the text phone. Thumbs up for yes, thumbs down for no. What's the results?
1: Well, don't forget those suede loafers too.
0: Oh, sorry.
1: Well, it's about 50-50. And interestingly, a lot of the females are thumbs up. A lot of the males are thumbs down, including Matt. Big thumbs down to the suede loafers. They give wealthy old single man vibes. It's not what I'm looking for there, Matt.
0: Have a great day, everyone.
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3: On the program today, one of the features of last week's budget was the fact that it would probably result in rents going up. I've been inundated with emails overnight. Rents are going up everywhere. Let us know about that. Also, there's a state government proposal to extend 30-kilometre-an-hour speed limits all over Victoria. I think this is a silly idea. The two Anzac Day vandals have been named. I'll explain what should happen to them. And is it okay to charge people to attend a wedding? I wouldn't have thought so. 133-693.
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12: 12 degrees in Melbourne, a shower or two today, a top of 17. It's 8:30. Good morning, I'm Eddie Summerfield. An 18-year-old Melbourne woman has reached the summit of Mount Everest. Bianca Adler becoming the youngest Australian to reach the top, a feat achieved just under an hour ago. Her grandmum, Margaret Harrington, telling 3AW Breakfast she's been juggling the climb while completing her VCE.
13: She's studying while she's been waiting at base camp. She's been studying. She has a computer and she's studying up there. She goes to St Leonard's School and they've been really very supportive of her too.
12: Police believe speed was a significant contributing factor to a horror crash in Dandenong that's left two people dead. Two males were inside a Honda Accord which lost control, slamming into a tree and burst into flames on the Princes Highway at around 1:30 this morning. It left debris strewn right across all lanes of the Princes Highway, a front wheel ending up 100 metres away from the vehicle. Former Treasurer Tim Pallas has joined industry calls for an overhaul of alcohol taxes in an effort to wipe out dodgy operators. The ex-state Labor MP concerned crippling alcohol taxes and excise loopholes for boutique brewers are fueling the illicit spirits trade that mirrors the path of black market tobacco crisis. More 30-kilometre-an-hour speed zones are coming to Victoria. Trials will be rolled out in four council areas from Chapel Street, while Geelong Council are planning to lower limits in Port Arlington on streets near its pier. Also making news, young business leaders are joining forces to lobby the Albanese government to rethink tax reforms outlined in its budget. Unions are pushing for a 6% minimum wage increase at the Fair Work Commission. Hearings for the Commission's annual wage review start today. The US Vice President maintains that good progress is being made in negotiations aimed at ending the war with Iran. JD Vance says the Trump administration is aggressively negotiating but won't hesitate if further attacks are necessary. Checking finance, one Aussie dollar is buying 71.07 US cents.
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12: better. Essendon's new chief executive, Tim Roberts, wants fans to again be proud of the football club. The former board member insisting the Bombers won't deviate from their current long-term strategy. Celebrations are underway across North London as tens of thousands of fans spill onto the streets after Arsenal secured its first Premier League title in 22 years, and Melbourne Storm will open the NRL season in Las Vegas next year, the club to face the West Tigers. That's the latest in news and sport.
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16: Your four-day forecast for Gippsland and the valley. There is a strong wind warning for the central and east Gippsland coast. Cloudy with a high chance of showers, most likely through the afternoon. Winds westerly, 15 to 25 kilometres an hour. The valley, 15. Sale or Boston Lakes entrance, 17. Bensdale, 18. Tomorrow, cloudy with a slight chance of a shower, 16. Friday, mostly sunny with light winds, 16. Saturday morning, fog turning to a partly cloudy day, 17. Right now, it's 10 degrees.
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17: It is 25 to 9. Good morning. Well, this time last week, we were unpacking, analysing the federal budget, which is delivered on Tuesday night. And it became very clear that the federal government's main aim was to help young people buy their first home. And I said this time last week that a casualty or potential casualty of the budget would be people who rent. Roughly 30% of Australians rent rather than own for a whole variety of reasons. Well, it looks like that prediction that renters would be sacrificed is coming true already. Now, we have been inundated with emails overnight from people, both tenants and landlords, saying rents are going up. Like George of Ormond. George says, I rent a one-bedroom apartment. My rent has just gone up $150 per month. George says, I'm retired. This will hurt. Electricity is up. My phone plan is up. Internet is up. Food is up. George says, it's going to hurt him. Right, and he's retired, living in a one-bedroom apartment in Ormond. Samantha from Barunga, which is up in the Sunraysia area, has a couple of adult sons, one of whom owns a house. He lets it out. And his real estate agent has told him that he can increase the rent because rents are going up. He's declined to do it, but there'd be a lot of agents out, or a lot of landlords out there whose agents are advising them. Dave says, I'm a landlord of 3 rental properties in Ballarat. The managing real estate agent has suggested we increase the rent on all of them by at least $10 a week. And Di says, I got my notice from my landlord yesterday. My rent is going up $130 a month. These are just a handful of emails that we've received. So 133693. Now, there's all sorts of reasons why rents might be increasing. It could be a response to last week's budget, although none of the changes to negative gearing or capital gains have actually, you know, started yet, but I think that's what's kicked this off. It could be that landlords are sick of the state government constantly putting up land tax. They're saying, well, guess what? I'm going to pass on the rising land tax bill to my tenants. It could be general inflation. A lot of landlords are just normal people who own one to two investment properties for their retirement. They face, you know, rising electricity prices, gas prices, food prices, just the same as anybody else. And if their rental property is a major source of their income, they might be trying to extract more income. Some of it might be opportunism, just saying, well, you know what, other people are putting their rents up, I will too. Anyway, if you are a renter, have you had any bad news from the landlord in the last week? 133693, mornings at 3aw.com.au. But again, governments, particularly Labor governments, where a lot of people haven't had much experience of the real commercial world, think that you can add taxes to things like land taxes on properties or upping capital gains taxes or reducing the ability to negatively gear. They think they can do that without consequences. And the point is, there are always consequences. The more money you take out of one person's pocket in, you know, in the form of taxes, the more that they will try and increase the money they get out of other people's pockets. So, you know, wage rises, for example, or if you're a landlord, asking tenants to pay more rent. Now, governments need to understand this. The tax increases don't occur in isolation. You can't just keep putting up land tax as the state government does, or as the federal government is now going to do, help yourself to more in the form of capital gains tax and reduce the ability to tax deduct costs like through negative gearing. You can't do that without there being some consequences. And I predicted a week ago the consequences might be rising rents. I didn't think it would happen within a week, but it looks like it is. Anyway, 133693. Also today, our energy future is looking less and less certain. Recently, the Energy Minister, Lily D'Ambrosio, said the state was on track to meet its 95% renewable target by 2035. 95%! Anyway, the big offshore wind farm called Star of the South, so this is going to build hundreds of wind turbines off the shore of the Gippsland coast, it's been delayed. They're still trying to get all the permissions and approvals they need. It looks like it won't be complete until 2037. So that's 2 years behind with Lily D'Ambrosio's target of 95% renewables by 2035. More importantly, it's now not going to be complete until after two of our major coal-fired power stations have been shut down. Your lawn, owned by Energy Australia, is going to still shut down in mid-2028, so it's only 2 years away. And Loy Yang A, which is, I think, the single biggest power station in Victoria, that's shutting down by 2035. Now, combined, that's 3.7 gigawatts of coal-fired power. This Star of the South offshore wind project, if it all works and if it's done on time, will be producing just 2.2 gigawatts of power in 2037. So we've got a gap. We're going to shut down two of the biggest coal-fired power plants by 2035, and the giant wind farm that we're hopefully going to build is not going to be ready until 2037. So what do we do in the intervening years? The answer is not particularly clear. We have put in a call to Lily D'Ambrosio's office to see if she will come on and explain on the program today. 133693, mornings at 3aw.com.au. Also want to praise the Herald Sun today. On their front page, they've named two young women who are accused of some appalling graffiti, desecration of war memorials and RSLs. They graffiti things like F the Anzacs and kill the troops, kill our troops on war memorials. Anyway, I'm going to name them too. One woman, her name is Charlie Tidmarsh. She's 20 from Reservoir. The other one is Edith Pope, who I think might be a pro-Palestine demonstrator, possibly at Melbourne Uni. Edith Pope is 22 from Northcote. Now, these two women faced court yesterday, and despite wanting to have their graffiti saying, if the Anzacs and kill our troops and that sort of thing, they both wore head coverings, caps, face coverings and dark glasses because they didn't want their identities revealed. Now, I'll have more to say on this after 10, but these young women live in a country that affords women freedoms and opportunities that in many countries women do not get. And one of the reasons we have these freedoms and opportunities is because we have a defence force, you know, the men and women in which are prepared to put their lives on the line to protect us. These young women, and I'll explain why after 10, should be facing a lengthy jail term for what they've done. They are stupid, they are hypocrites, they're possibly quite evil, and yet they live in a society that is protected by the very people, the ADF members, who essentially guarantee these young women's way of life. Anyway, I'll have more to say on that after 10, but I have no hesitation in naming them, and they're cowards as well, because they, you know, they're happy to graffiti hideous messages on war memorials to our war dead, and at the same time they want to cover up their faces when it's time to go to court. 133693. Also today, 30-kilometre-an-hour urban speed limits. The state government loves them, and they're going to expand in all sorts of parts of Victoria, an expansion of the 30-kilometre-an-hour limit. So Chapel Street in South Yarra, that's going to be 30 k's an hour. Ewart Street in Malvern, 30 k's an hour. Listerville Avenue, Jordan Street, Parslow Street, Osborne Avenue, all in Malvern, 30 k's an hour. Port Arlington, the Esplanade, Pier Street, Harding Street, and on it goes, 30 k's an hour. Now, the logic is this, that if you're travelling at 30 k's an hour and you hit a pedestrian, they've got a 90 or a 95% chance. I think it's a 90% chance of survival. If you're travelling at 50 k's an hour, the chance of survival is a lot lower. Well, that's probably true. But on that logic, we might as well make the speed limit 10 kilometres an hour, because then no one would ever die on the road. You know, we take risks every time we get in or on a machine to travel from A to B. For example, most of us have flown in an aeroplane at some point in time. Well, planes, you know, sometimes crash. Does that mean we ban all aeroplanes? No, we just accept that there's a remote possibility that this might happen, but the convenience afforded by planes, particularly in a big country like ours, is a good thing. Same with cars. I mean, we could reduce speed limits, as I said, to as low as 10 kilometres an hour, and probably fewer people would get hurt. But at the same time, it would take forever to get from A to B. Anyway, more 30-kilometre-an-hour speed limits coming to a street near you. 133693, mornings at 3aw.com.au. Let's go to some calls. Gary, hello. Hello, Gary. Oh, Gary's dropped out. James, good morning.
18: Hey, rental increases. The real estate agents are helping to drive this, because every time they do a re-sign for 12 months, they get the first week's rent commission. So they re-sign you for $500 a week. Bingo, first $500 is gone, and then a property manager gets a percentage cut of that as their commission as well.
17: Yeah, usually like 15% or something, don't they?
18: Yeah, so they're driving up, they go through their records, who's due for a 12-month re-sign, and they push the change and the increase.
17: Well, what I'm trying to find out today, James, and we'll get some expert advice after 9 o'clock, is this just a normal annual rent increase driven by the market, the lack of new homes, the increasing population? Is it a decision in the wake of the federal budget? Is it opportunism? Is it something else? Thanks, James. Gary's back with us. Gary, good morning.
19: Good morning, Tom. How are you?
17: Yeah, good, Gary.
19: Yeah, look, we got some bad news yesterday by our real estate agent. Our landlord is actually selling his 7 properties, including the one that we live in. And I guess it's due to the government just shafting landlords left, right, and centre. Absolutely sorry for them.
17: So, how long has your lease got to go?
19: Well, we're on a month-to-month basis because the landlord lives overseas, and we tried to sign up for another year, but the real estate mob couldn't get a hold of them, and we were put on month-to-month thing. But if the new owner buys it, there's a chance that we may stay. We've been given sort of like, if the new owner wants to move in, we've got 90 days.
17: You just don't know. I mean, there could be 4 or 5 people bidding at auction, and some might want to live in it and some might want to rent it out. So you don't know, do you?
19: No, not really. Well, we've been told from the real estate there's a lot of Sydney investors at the moment.
17: Well, if that's the case, you may well stay on as a tenant. But Gary, almost certainly what is happening is that there's a 1-year period of grace before the new capital gains taxes come in. So they start, I think it's 1 July 2027. So a lot of landlords are saying, you know what, I've got to sell in the next 12 months. I don't want to face the higher taxes. Let's just get out of it. And that means uncertainty for a lot of tenants just like you. Good luck with it, Gary. 133693, mornings at 3aw.com.au. If you're the victim of a rent rise, let us know at 14 to 9.
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17: It is 11 to 9. We're going to get some advice from Kate Barkos, real estate agent and buyer's agent. We spoke to her the day after the budget last week, and she predicted, and I agreed, that probably there would be upward pressure on rents. It's happening already. Ian has sent us an email. He said there's no change to negative gearing for existing landlords. Could it be their best being opportunistic? Maybe, Ian, but there's now uncertainty in the real estate market that didn't exist prior to the budget. Even if current landlords are grandfathered, people are now worried and saying, well, okay, what if Jim Chalmers and Anthony Albanese cook up some new taxes next year? Remember, they did not discuss these changes prior to the budget. They did not get a mandate for them prior to the last election. They kept quiet about it. They basically lied about it. We've played you the grab many times of the Prime Minister denying that there would be any change to negative gearing just before last year's election. And then a year and a bit later, last week's budget, there is a change to negative gearing. So there is now uncertainty about the status. So you've got people selling properties they might have owned for years, people saying, well, you know what, I'm going to stick up the rent because maybe the government's going to stick its hand in my pocket this time next year. That's what's going on. And Tim says, a quick review of Victoria's energy mix for the past month will show that wind and solar power is simply not enough. Tim says, we are walking into an energy nightmare. Well, after 11, we're going to speak to energy analyst Saul Kovonic. He's usually right on the button with these things. But this massive wind farm, I think it's the single biggest renewables project in Victoria. It's called Star of the South, so it's going to be off the shore of Gippsland. It's not going to now be complete, best case scenario, until 2037. That's 2 years after our second biggest and biggest coal-fired power plants close. So we've got a 9-year power gap, and it's not entirely clear what we're going to do to make up the difference. Kate joins us. Kate, good morning.
28: Hi, Tom. I'm in property management and wanting to get out because of the stress. A lot of our landlords are quite lovely, but they don't want to do the increases, but they have to. And because I'm a tenant too, I can't really handle the pressure anymore of delivering the news.
17: So you act on behalf of landlords, but you are yourself a tenant.
28: Correct, yeah, and I feel so awful for them. And a lot of the landlords don't want to do this, but they haven't got a choice.
17: Yeah. Well, I look, I mean, obviously they do have a choice. Thank you, Kate. But to me, it's the uncertainty. It's the property market saying, wow, all these things changed in the budget, changes to negative gearing, changes to capital gains tax, changes to family trust, which is a separate thing. None of this was discussed beforehand. It wasn't debated. There was no mandate. And it creates uncertainty because, A, it's not entirely clear how all these changes are actually going to work. And I've been talking to my accountant about it too, and he just shrugs his shoulder. He says, it's too soon to tell. But it creates uncertainty. I mean, how do we know that next year's budget won't have some more unwelcome surprises? Kate, good on you. You got a $250 voucher from Lily and Lolly. 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Mark, good morning.
2: Yeah, g'day, Tom. Mate, I think you have to take your liberal hat off on this one, mate. It's got nothing to do with the federal budget. I'm a landlord myself, and the reason I'm increasing my rent is because of we've had three interest rate rises, mate. Simple as that.
17: Yep, but that is well, according to the Reserve Bank, it is partly the very high rate of government spending which is causing the interest rate rise. But I hear you, and that's another thing where, if that's true, and the Reserve Bank said it's true, so don't take my word for it. The government on one hand says it wants to help first home buyers, but on the other hand, it's partly responsible for interest rates going up. So that doesn't help first home buyers, doesn't really help anybody except the big banks. Thank you, Mark. Yeah, that's a good point. Manny, hello.
4: Morning, Tom. A few things. Thanks for taking my call. My rent just went up by $48 a week, and they said in the letter it is because, one of the things is because of tax changes that are upcoming, and I've spoken to people who own second properties, and they said they're not selling. They're going to put up the rent by whatever they can, and they'll just wait for the next election before deciding what they're going to do. So I'm a person who we were saving to buy, but in the meantime, I'm now out $2,500 a year, which comes off me trying to buy something in the future, and I'll be a first home buyer. So it's just been passed straight on to us, and no one's going to suddenly sell houses if they think they can just, they'll take the money this year, I'll see what's going to happen next year, and I'll wait for the election. In the meantime, I'll be $5,000 out.
17: Yep. Well, so, I mean, as a potential first home buyer, do you think the budget overall has helped or hindered you?
4: No, it's not going to make it. If a house has come down by $200,000, it's still an expensive house. So it's not really going to make homes affordable. I've got to live near school. I've got kids. Like, it makes sense on paper. It doesn't make sense in real life.
17: No, that's the problem. And look, when you delve into the budget papers, and if you can't sleep one night, that's one way to try and cure insomnia. They do say that all the changes in the budget will only stop houses rising, well, they'll rise 2% less than they would have otherwise risen. So they might still rise, just a little bit more slowly. That, to me, doesn't shift the needle for first home buyers. Just going back to where our power's coming from. Tim said wind and solar power in Victoria is not enough. Today, and it's a fairly gloomy, quiet day, 21% of our energy right now is coming from wind, 11% is coming from solar, 63% is coming from brown coal, and yet within the next 9 years, we're going to shut down about three quarters of our brown coal generating capacity. And the big wind farm offshore down in Gippsland will not be finished until 2 years after that capacity is shut down. So we are indeed, we are going to have problems, energy problems in the future. 133693 at 5 tonight.
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26: Tom Elliott on Gippsland's Gold.
17: It is, it's the 9 News with Eddie Summerfield coming up in a moment. After the news, we're going to speak to real estate agent Kate Barkos. We spoke to her precisely a week ago, straight after the federal budget. She predicted rents would start increasing soon. It appears that is exactly what is happening. But is it the budget? Is it interest rate rises? Is it opportunism? We'll find out after the news. Also, a lot more roads that are soon going to have 30-kilometre-an-hour speed limits. I've got to say, I think that's too slow, but that's just me. It's all about safety, but on that logic, why don't we go down to 20 or 10 k's an hour? Imagine that. And what should happen to the two young women who allegedly defaced all those war memorials? That's all ahead, and your calls, 133-693.
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5: Network. 13 degrees in Melbourne, a shower or two today, top of 17. It's 9 o'clock. Good morning, I'm Eddie Summerfield. Police believe a car was speeding when it slammed into a tree, bursting into flames early this morning, killing two people. Two males were inside a Honda Accord, which lost control on the Princes Highway in Dandenong. Detective Inspector Craig McAvoy says the highway is likely to remain closed for most of the morning as detectives process the scene.
12: The scene is quite extensive, with debris scattered across all six lanes of Princes Highway. The driver's front tyre has come off with the wheel and everything. It's travelled about 100 metres down the road onto the opposite side of the road, coming to rest on the northbound lanes on the nature strip. So, yeah, it's quite extensive.
5: A stolen ute has been used to ram raid an Indian restaurant in Traralgon this morning. Police say it's unclear if anything was stolen. The offenders left the scene in a
9: the left a ute at the scene, fleeing in another car. The father of Bianca Jones says it's bordering on abhorrent to think that there is alcohol being sold in Melbourne that contains methanol. Mark Jones, whose daughter was one of the victims of the mass methanol poisoning outbreak in Laos 2 years ago, wants retailers to be held

0: Those changes to the capital gains tax will hurt young Australians looking to build their wealth. 40 young business leaders have written to Prime Minister Anthony Albanese, urging him to rethink stripping the CGT discount from productive asset investments. Liberal leader Angus Taylor says it's clear Labor doesn't believe in aspirations.
1: We will fight every inch of the way to stop this, and if it gets through, we'll keep going, Carl, because these are amongst the very hardest working people in Australia. They are incredibly important to our communities, to our economy.
0: The first hearing of the Fair Work Commission's annual wage review starts today. Unions lifting their minimum wage increase demand to 6%, with inflation forecast to hit 5% by the middle of the year. ACTU President Sally McManus says they'll be fighting for 3 million Australians.
2: We've got to make sure that people on minimum and award wages actually get ahead of inflation. And the reason why is that already they're behind where they were in 2021, so around 4.5% behind in real terms.
0: Melbourne Year 12 student Bianca Adler has reached the summit of Mount Everest, the 18-year-old becoming the youngest Australian to do so. Also making news, Australia's 23rd Governor-General and retired Anglican Archbishop, Dr. Peter Hollingworth, has died aged 91. Checking finance, one Aussie dollar is buying 71.08 US cents.
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0: better. Zach Merritt is asking Essendon fans to continue to be patient. Essendon faces fellow cellar dwellers Richmond, West Coast and Carlton over the next 3 weeks. The former skipper telling Fox Footy he and Brad Scott are confident in the direction of the club.
4: Brad and I talk most days, so we're in lockstep in that respect. I think all I can gauge off is the consistency and alignment from top down as it has been. The decisions have been made the last sort of three off-seasons that have been very clear and obvious to see. So.
0: And North London has erupted into chaos as tens of thousands of people celebrate Arsenal ending their 22-year wait to be crowned Premier League champions. That's the latest news and sport.
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7: I'm Daniel Brewer with your local news and sport headlines. Traralgon police are seeking the public's assistance as they investigate an alleged ram raid at a Church Street Traralgon business. 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Gippsland East Nationals MP Tim Bull has announced that he will not be contesting the November state election, saying he is looking forward to working with the new candidate.
8: And I thought it was about time to make that public. Obviously, my family and very close inner friends have known that this has been the case for a little while, but it was time to put it out there and start planning for the upcoming election and starting the process to get a good candidate in place.
7: In sport, the Sale Tennis Club have hosted an Australian Open Ball Kids Level 1 trial for the 10th straight year. Eight local children aged between 12 and 5 took part on Sunday. That's the latest local news and sport.
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7: Your four-day forecast for Gippsland and the Valley, there is a strong wind warning for the central and east Gippsland coast. Cloudy with a high chance of showers. Tomorrow, cloudy with a slight chance of showers, 16. Friday, mostly sunny with light wind, 16. Saturday morning, fog turning to a partly cloudy day, 17. The Valley, 15. Sal or Boston Lakes entrance, 17. Pensdale, 18. Currently, it's 11 degrees.
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